0: Des rocks when the love is gone on the buzzard. It's Stacy hanging with you. So the Afterburn Festival, that's fast approaching, middle of August here. You can win 2-day passes with Rover tomorrow morning. 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One more up for grabs. 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

In town tonight, I know we were able to send a lot of winners to see Evanescence at Blossom. Spirit Box on this bill. I know Nova Twins wrapped up their set, so... Oh, I just hope one of our winners gives us at least a picture. Tag us in an Insta story. Record the giggle at the end of Call Me When You're Sober.

concert calendar for July, that is Evanescence tonight. They're Blossom, of course. Spiritbox on the bill. Probably on stage now, if not wrapping up soon. But August beckons us. August is, it starts on Saturday. So you got Foo Fighters and Queens of the Stone Age coming up soon. And Dimmu Borgir. I know Alan Cox was giving away tickets for that one not too long ago. Motley Crue, Tesla and Extreme all beckon us.

0: perfect circle with that one-off single, Starless, on the Buzzard. It's Stacey with you, one of my favorite bands of all time. Now, I don't have a tattoo to prove it. Most, I feel like all women that love a perfect circle have the proof on their body. I do not have any tattoos, by the way. I'm all for like temporary tattoos, and most of them are made for kids, so I don't do that too often, but yeah. I can't even decide on like paint colors, though. There's no way I would permanently do anything anywhere on this epidermis. No way. Look, I love the art, though. If I wasn't a radio DJ, I would be a tattoo artist.
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5: On August 4th, 1962, Marilyn Monroe died. 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

All right, we got the Buzzard Bookie starting back up tomorrow morning, which will wrap up keywords for the week. Your Friday keywords start 9 a.m. with the morning show with Rover. 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

0: Perry Farrell and Company. It's Stacey with you. You know, he's the one that created Lollapalooza, right? So there's like a three-part documentary that was released a couple years ago now on Paramount Plus, if you've got it. Lolla, the story of Lollapalooza. So they take you through interviewing Perry Farrell and talking about all the lineups whenever it was a tour and then became just the festival that it is, which is this weekend, Chicago.
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arguably one of the greatest solos of all time. It's Stacey with you on the Buzzard. And if you caught Britt Floyd on Sunday, I'm sure you are still reeling on cloud nine from that one.

tell you, one of my favorite covers of all time, Deadzy doing Tom Sawyer. It's so good. You remember Deadzy? It's actually Cher's son, Elijah Blue. They were on with Korn and Family Values Tours.

0: One and only Buzzard, two vocalists in the new 3 Days Grace, and yes, 3 Days Grace. I ruined it. We do have up for grabs Rush, right? Rush is going to be at Rocket Arena on September 17th. So just a little while away. School will start back up and such, but you throw your name in the hat is what I'm getting at. WMMS.com. We'll see if in the coming weeks, Rover or Alan has any of those to give away for free. But if you want to ensure your spot, go buy your ticket sooner rather than later. Annika and the kid, so cool.
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6: Here's what you've made popular by getting your stream on. Starting us off this week is I Will Find You on Netflix. That's followed by the final season of The Bear on FX on Hulu. Stewart Fails to Save the Universe on HBO Max debuts at 8. The 5-star weekend starring Jennifer Garner on Peacock holds the 7th spot, with House of the Dragon on HBO Max sliding back to 6. Will Ferrell's new comedy The Hawk on Netflix debuts at 5. And Widow's Bay on Apple TV is finally out of the top 3 at 4 this week. Season 3 of Silo on Apple TV captures the 3 spot. The action drama Lucky on Apple TV is in at 2. And grabbing the top spot this week is the new action comedy Ride or Die on Amazon Prime Video, your number one stream show.
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11: A quiet residential neighborhood erupts in chaos. Carmine Galante, the feared boss of the Bonanno crime family, lies dead, his cigar still clutched between his teeth.
12: Masked men walked into Joe and Mary's luncheonette in Brooklyn today and gunned down Carmine Galante, a man believed to be the most powerful mafia chieftain in the country.
11: The execution sent shockwaves through the criminal underworld and set the stage for one of the most pivotal criminal cases in New York City history. From the minds behind the acclaimed television series comes Law and Order: Criminal Justice System. This isn't a scripted drama. These are real stories told by the people who have lived them.
13: My father should have been a dead man.
11: For decades, the mafia had New York City in a stranglehold, with law enforcement seemingly powerless to intervene. But the murder of Carmine Galante marked the beginning of the end. Discover how a group of young prosecutors took on the mafia, and with the help of law enforcement, brought down its most powerful figures. I'm Anasika Nicolazzi, and from Wolf Entertainment and iHeart Podcasts, this is Law & Order: Criminal Justice System.
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8: They say it happened over 18 years at least four different schools at the hands of the same two men, Ronnie and Donnie Stoner. Those men, trusted educators, football coaches, and twins, are now facing more than 50 charges related to alleged child sex abuse. So why did it take so long? This is a story about a group of women who say they survived the abuse, who took matters into their own hands and are still fighting for the girls they used to be.
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8: They're telling their story in a new season of Dig, coming soon from the Kentucky Center for Investigative Reporting.
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strapped with a message. It's Stacy with you on the Buzzard. And oh, my message to you is just that, you know, Buzzard Bookie starts back up tomorrow morning. They don't trust me with the keywords. No. 9 o'clock with Rover, your next chance to win $1,000.

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It's Stacy with you. Saliva back there too with more clicks, more booms. Can I tell you what's in my Google history from not too long ago? Josh and I were having a conversation, husband Josh. He knows music. He's like a walking almanac. It's the best kind of conversations is just having music talks with him. And I thought, hey, yeah, Josie Scott, did he die? He died recently, right? Did he die within like the last 5 years? He did not. Spoiler, he did not. There was some sort of Mandela effect happening where we both were duped. Mm, Google.

0: Well, I had to clarify, Josie Scott alive and well.
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It's Stacey with you. And we do some Breaking Benjamin. Not coming to town this year. We did get Evanescence, though. Yeah, we're going to leave and blossom soon. One and one, one and one, one and one. Remember, the zipper works.

I admit, somebody yelled it. I had to play it. Stacey with you on the Buzzard. We'll do some BLS after some STP. Oh, I'm sorry. Or Stone Temple Pilots if you're not into the whole brevity thing.

0: Black Label Society, Name and Blood. It's Stacy with you on The Buzzard, which they're going to be in Cleveland, so Jacobs Pavilion, Sunday, September 13th. 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

0: Gadaka. There you go. It's Stacy with you on The Buzzard, which they were just in town a couple weeks ago. In town. They were at Ohio Stadium. And in town tonight, the Blossom, you had Evanescence. So that show wrapped up, right? There you guys, traveling to your cars, running to the cars. Get your early exit. Okay. One and one. Remember, the zipper works. Just hang out in the Blossom lots. I hope you had a good time. And if you were one of our winners, just send us a picture. Any type of proof of performance. Did you get any cool video? Just tag us.
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one of my favorite Aerosmith tunes. I know it's typical, but then there was that resurgence in the 90s. Eat the Rich is my absolute favorite Aerosmith song. Not typical, is it? But Tool, everything they do is perfection. Here's H.

Dio, indeed, keeping things set apart, holy. Hey, Buzzard Bookie starts back up tomorrow. Oh, this is blasphemy. $1,000 up for grabs with Rover. 9 o'clock in the morning, your next chance to win a grand. Let's do some Shine Down now. If you're driving home from the Evanescence show, it's Young Again.

0: Sign Down with Young Again on the Buzzard. It's Stacy with you. Thanks for hanging out. So we do, you know, up for grabs one more chance this week with Rover to win your way into this Afterburn Music Festival. So that's Victory Park, North Ridgeville. Not too far of a drive, which August 14th and 15th, you can win both days and catch Third Eye Blind, Skillet. 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Puddle of Mud on the bill, which I like to affectionately call Muddle of Pud. So Rover has one more chance for you tomorrow, but otherwise throw your name in the hat too. There's a 4-pack up for grabs. 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

how Adam Sandler put all of his buddies in all of his movies? Mostly. You know, the 90s, it was the same cast of characters throughout. You know, he only used Billy Idol once. Ah, we need a little bit more of Billy Idol in any and every Adam Sandler movie. Stacey with you, I'm out of here. Grace and peace to you. White Wedding.

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0: 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Rover.
1: I'm the smart one.
0: Doogie.
2: I am never having sex again.
0: Charlie.
3: This guy's gonna hunt me down.

0: morning. It is Friday, July 31st, 2026. Good morning. It's Rover's Morning Glory. I'm Rover. Doogie is here.
1: Good morning, sir.
0: Charlie is here.
2: Hi.
0: Snitzer is here.
3: Hey, man.
0: Crystal is here.
4: Hello.
0: And Mr. Jeffrey and the LaRock is finally in the Farpox.
5: Yo, and alive and thanking the Lord to be alive and doing fine.
0: Alive and doing fine, just not on time.
5: Well, I'm only about 30 seconds late, so better than being an hour and a half late.
2: Yeah, that's true.
0: Okay, well,
2: we're 3 hours late.
0: You're with us as well. 866 Yo Rover is the number. 866-967-6837. That's how you reach the show. Give us a call at that number. You can text us at that number. That comes into the studio in real time. 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If you text the word menu to 866-YO-ROVER. We'll get to your email here in just a moment. We have a lot to discuss this morning. What is it, Tushy?
1: No, I think Snitzer and I are probably on the same page.
0: What do you mean? Why is that?
1: We got an alert this morning.
0: An alert?
1: And then Jeffrey wasn't here.
3: Yeah, I thought maybe something happened to him.
0: An alert? What kind of alert did you get?
3: Well, it was on our Life 360 app, which this is something new. I've never seen this before.
0: Uh-huh.
3: But it pops up a...
0: report of man swinging hammer at people near Jack Casino. Uh-huh. So this was at 5.06 a.m. So did you think...
1: And then Jeffrey...
2: This is right down the street from us.
1: Yes.
0: Yeah. Yeah.
3: Very close.
0: You thought Jeffrey might have been attacked by a guy with a hammer?
1: Or
0: Jeffrey
1: or
0: is the guy with
1: the
0: guy.
3: Yeah, he was the guy.
0: Yeah.
1: Well, wait, I didn't think that immediately.
0: Well, we know that he doesn't react to anybody swinging a hammer. We saw the time that the guy had a, was it a hammer or was it a baseball bat or a crowbar? He was smashing a windshield in. And there's surveillance video of it. Jeffrey's just completely oblivious to this car that's being completely bashed in right behind him.
1: Yeah.
0: Completely oblivious.
1: That's right.
0: And it's so loud. The guy's screaming and Jeffrey's completely
2: silent.
0: It. Yeah.
2: Almost like right now.
0: Yes.
1: Hello?
2: Hello?
5: Well, if that was at 5:06 this morning, I was still doing my morning routine.
0: Mm-hmm. Oh, yeah. Maybe.
3: Nice alibi.
5: So, anyways, if something happened to me, you guys, I don't know how you guys would react, so.
2: Good point.
0: What do we notice?
5: My head caved in, skull cracked like a hard boiled egg, you know, stuff like that. Or I'm just bleeding from my brain or something, or I'm in the hospital, probably in intensive care under heavy sedation and all that crap.
0: Oh yeah, okay.
5: Anywho, I also like to point out that there are 4 out of state vehicles at all of our iHeart parking spots.
2: That's so funny to be late.
5: I'd like to point that out.
2: Counting license plates.
0: The number of vehicles that are in the spot. Maybe that's why he's late. Maybe I did have a conversation with Keith Hotchkiss about the parking situation here. And he said those spots are ours.
2: Yeah.
0: That those are part of their lease. That they pay for that. And I said, so why? I know that. And I just wanted to verify and maybe get it into his head that you're paying for this. This should be something that you guys defend. And then he told me that in his parking garage, wherever he lives, that you're not supposed to park for more than a certain period of time in some area or something, and they put a big sticker on his car, and it was impossible to get that sticker off.
2: Oh, because he stayed too long?
0: He stayed too long.
2: And that was
0: illegally parked in his garage. So he thinks we should get some big stickers and start putting it
2: on. And have Jeffrey go out and put the stickers on?
0: Exactly.
2: Okay.
0: If you still have that, you have that security officer outfit I bought you a while back?
5: It's not. I mean, once it's in storage, we left it here in the Farce Box. I don't know where it's at. So, anyways, I'd rather let real trained security guards do that.
0: Well, I don't think they're doing their job. That's the problem.
5: Well, they need to get...
0: Well, neither are you, so I guess, you know...
5: Well, first of all, I'm not a security guard, number one.
0: You don't appear to be a radio host either. You can't turn on the microphone and you don't talk.
5: The microphone is on. Nice try, dude.
2: Nice try.
0: Okay, wait. Let me wait approximately 4 minutes and then we'll get the no microphone. Let me read you some email. Kevin writes, Rover, if you don't renew your contract, please work on getting those old CBS episodes onto the app. Many people want to listen to the classic content, and we don't have access to it. I'm a listener from the 92.3 days and first-time emailer. This would keep so many people around. Well, I'll work on that, Kevin. But that's assuming that I wouldn't renew the contract. Maybe I'll renew a contract with CBS, and then we'll have access to, who knows? I do have access to the iHeart stuff. I mean, that will be a battle, but it's in the contract, and then they'll say, they'll come up with some sort of loophole, and they'll, hey, you can't,
1: we'll, it's your contract. Say, it's in your contract.
0: Yeah, that's
1: you
0: right.
1: Own it.
0: Yes, exactly. Let's see here.
5: I would venture to say you own as just as much content from here as you would have at CBS.
1: Well, let's do the math on
0: that. Yeah, okay. How long did we work at CBS?
5: You guys worked at CBS. My understanding is you worked there from 2003, the time you guys came on the air, to about 2008 when you came to our radio station.
0: All right. So that's how many years?
5: That's 5 years.
0: All right. And then we came here, you said, in 2008?
5: Correct.
0: All right. And how many years has that been?
5: Let me see. I've been here about 17 years.
0: So 2008 to 2026.
5: Yeah, it's 17 years.
0: 17 years.
1: Perfect.
0: Yeah. Well, let's
5: because
0: just...
5: Because the only reason why I know that math is because I came to station 2 years... I came here 2 years later.
0: Ah, so that's how you do math. You don't actually use the numbers.
1: It's
0: I use
1: based the numbers, on him. But
0: it's based on where you were and what you were doing. Ah, okay.
5: No, it's a big help, though. So I'm making sure I'm giving out accurate numbers here.
0: Yeah, it's just different kind of math. Not Roman numerals, Sloman numerals, right?
5: Funny.
3: BJ, it's LR
5: never,
3: and AJ.
5: It's never changed. I think if you don't renew your contract, Stitz could go and operate a food truck, also be a stand-up comic at the same time.
0: Oh, you just ruined his whole gig. That's what he had planned. He was going to do the big unveiling.
3: Was that me?
0: Yeah. He's got he's rolled.
3: I don't know. He stepped over my thing, so I couldn't hear it.
0: He rolls up the back door, and Jeffrey says you're going to be a stand-up comic with your food truck. So, he's going to roll up the back door.
5: Backstage folds out, a couple of lights and a microphone. Nice. He does a stand-up routine, and when he's done with that, he goes and runs his food truck.
0: Yep.
3: Well, back to the drawing board. That ruined my spot here.
0: Yep. I don't know.
5: You want me to talk or what? You pick your poison here, dude.
0: Boy. What's the deal with tofu? Yep, that's Snitzer's stand-up routine.
5: I have to say this. Snitz does have a deadpan delivery.
3: You have a bedpan delivery.
5: No, because I don't use bedpans. I use a toilet. Thank you very much.
0: Except when you're peeing in a coffee cup or crapping your pants.
5: I haven't done that in quite some time, dude.
0: When was the last time you peed in a coffee cup?
5: I probably can't remember.
0: A week?
5: No, I probably can't remember.
0: Well, so all right, I'll answer it for you then. 4 days.
5: Nope.
0: 4 days ago.
5: Nice.
0: 5 days ago.
5: Nope.
0: But you don't remember, so how do you know that that's not true?
5: Because I know. I don't remember. I don't keep track of that kind of minuscule stuff.
0: Let's see here. Here's an email. Oh, we get so many of these. Doogie is an idiot is the subject. Two bean-sized turds writes, Yorover, I am definitely not on Team Doogie because she is an idiot almost all of the time. But I was listening to a Friday Leftovers, and she mentioned that her package wasn't delivered on Friday because of the air quality. I was actually talking to someone that delivers for Amazon. He said he refused to work on Friday because the air quality...

0: Maybe about 40.
1: Okay.
0: 50.
1: Yeah.
0: Max, probably less than 50. 40. I don't know. But Doogie was not there.
1: No, no.
0: My family knew it was either me or her. They chose me. Colin writes, I got married last year, so I'm definitely no marriage pro, but the wedding is still fresh. On Thursday's show, you mentioned not sticking to the dress code. I'm a rookie at weddings, and even I know that's a no-no. To keep it short, you're likely Gia's father. You're definitely on the spectrum, and if you Google our wedding venue, our picture shows up first. Well, let me see what the picture is. Oh, look at that. Now, what's the point of... what's the point of, like, crossing blacking out this...
2: kind of crossing it up.
0: Yeah, yeah, like... I don't want to be a talk slut. So he, both in the Google search of the name of the place and the result, the name of the place, he has put a black line through it, but it's the thinnest black line. It's just very easily, you can read Cannon Distillery.
3: Talk slut.
0: Okay, interesting. P.S., we're off to Jamaica tomorrow to celebrate our birthday, so I will... send Charlie any and all cannonball videos.
2: Oh, nice. Cool.
0: So this is the guy that sends you cannonball videos.
2: Must be.
0: And then what was the name of the place where they got wedding? Where they got married? Was
1: Cannon
0: it Cannon
1: Distillery?
0: Something? Cannon Distillery. Does that have something to do with the cannonballs?
2: Well, that's it. Maybe. Maybe it was just leading up to the wedding. He's been doing it for like a year or two, sending me cannonball videos.
0: Rizzo writes, "Yo, Rover, I know you are super pumped about this Idaho Murders documentary, but HBO released an in-depth Idaho Murders documentary a long time ago, and Prime has one, too. Netflix is just going to repeat stuff, I'm guessing. The HBO one was from the girls who survived." I don't think I've seen that. I very rarely... Netflix is my go-to app. The interface is good. It's snappy response. I don't load up HBO Max, and I never watch Prime, even though I have it. I can't tell you the last time I opened Prime. What's on Prime? Maybe during football season there's a game on Prime and I'll watch, but HBO I'll open occasionally, but not too often. I did watch, what did I watch something on HBO? I don't remember. Oh, man, I started watching that Pan Am 103 on Netflix. Thank Jesus you. Christ, is that terrible? Don't
1: is
0: waste
1: bad?
0: Your time on that. Yes, it's bad. I got through the whole first episode, and I'm going to have to watch the whole thing. But then at the end, it wanted to autoplay the next episode. I go, oh, don't do that. Then I went to the show, and I figured there's three episodes. Oh, my God, there's like eight episodes of this nonsense. It's just a bunch of people standing around just with like these... pensive looks on their face as, you know, the plane, they're overseeing the damage. Just a lot of
1: sighing and pursing their lips.
0: Yeah, and occasionally, you know, like, you know, a cop's, he's really had a rough day, or after he's seen a baby's shoe and he puts his fingers up and rubs the corner of his eyeballs. You know, he's at his breaking point. It's bad.
2: Watch the one on Peacock instead. Way better.
1: With Colin Firth?
2: Yeah.
0: Maybe I'll have to watch both. There's a lot of Pan Am 103.
2: Well, just stop watching the Netflix one. It was clear that one.
0: I can't now. I actually ended up watching the second episode when I got into bed last night. I can't stop. I know. And my wife's like, why do you finish stuff that's bad? I go, I don't know. I can't help it. Dustin says, I watched Obsession for the first time today, and I can't get over how dark the movie is. You can't see it. I can't remember who said that on the show, but they weren't kidding. I think Crystal said that. There was a complaint about, was it Game of Thrones or something?
2: The last season?
0: Yeah.
2: Couldn't see anything. There's just shots that were just, the screen was just black.
0: Yeah, that's a complaint. And then what's up with the sound mix on a lot of things where you go, I can't understand what they're talking about, right? Like,
4: I put subtitles on everything.
2: Me too.
4: Now.
1: Yeah. How did they put they go in the editing room or they're filming it. How do they not see what we see?
0: I think, I don't know.
1: Or hear. Like, there was a scene in a movie where they did a voiceover But the actor's lips blatantly weren't moving.

0: did they not see that?
1: Oh, I see that occasionally from time to time. Like, sometimes they'll change a line in a movie for whatever, and you can tell that they, it sounds a little bit different, and it's, it doesn't match up exactly. You can just tell, like, why'd they change that line exactly?
0: And if they're, are they watching in person and not on the camera, and they don't say, can someone turn a light on? Like, I don't, that's a, or hear a, what did they just say?
1: Like, I'm assuming with the audio, they're in a room, just, they got the thing blasting with 82 speakers, so they can hear it. But, like, if you're listening on a flat screen TV mounted to a wall with those dinky ass speakers, you can't make out what the hell they're saying. Danielle writes, hi, crew. I'm usually listening a few days behind, but I got word from a friend that I was mentioned on the show because you had a company outing to a Guardians game.
0: Oh, is this Danielle, this is the fan of Doogie?
1: Yeah, oh, sweet. Man, does she hate Doogie.
0: Oh, that's
1: she
0: okay. I like her.
1: She hates Doogie. She's a...
0: She's actually not
1: that
0: bad.
1: Camera woman for the Guardians now.
0: Yeah, she's
1: You'll see her
0: sweet.
1: Out there. I saw her when we were at the game. She's out there on the field. And
0: nice.
1: Doogie mentioned me as a highly accredited worker. That's in quotes. What does that mean exactly? She's a highly accredited worker? What does that mean?
0: She's got a great job. She works for the Guardians. She does work for them. She's on the field. She's very, very important.
1: Doogie, I appreciate the recognition, but I'm disappointed that you still don't comprehend that I'm a videographer / camera operator. Years ago, after Holy Moses Matrimony, that's where Jeffrey got married, remarried, or renewed his vows to his wife, where I captured video of the event, you claimed I was the photographer. When I corrected you after the event, you got snippy. Shortly after this happening, I applied to be the show's producer, but I was overqualified for this low-paying position, but was passionate to apply. The infamous and incapable Alex was hired
0: that was some
1: over
0: great
1: me.
0: Radio.
1: Yes, Alex, the guy who lasted 1 week.
0: Longer than that, but it was good radio. I'll tell you that.
1: Personally, Doogie, you did me a huge favor.
0: Yeah.
1: It's my 11th season as a camera operator, and I couldn't be happier.
0: That's awesome.
1: Although I would have loved to challenge you female to female. Clearly, one thing Caitlin couldn't do. Rest in peace, Caitlin.
0: Be nice. God, that was rude.
1: I ventured to your section to find your big forehead for its debut on the Jumbotron, but you were gone.
0: Oh,
1: lame.
0: That's really nice, the worker of the Guardians being so positive.
1: Oh, she wanted to put you on the Jumbotron.
0: That would have been great.
1: Oh, they all.
0: The photographer wanted to put me on the Jumbotron.
1: Rover, whether you say it or not, let me know where your seats are. Yes, I'm going to the game tonight, as a matter of fact. I'll look for your bald head if I can.
0: That's mean.
1: If I can get there. Oh, be careful. I will blind people. My bald head on the Jumbotron. I just got my ticket. Somebody sent me the tickets. And
0: you know what I've always wanted to do?
1: Yes.
0: You ever seen the seats like in the, right at the dugout?
1: They got rid of those.
0: Oh, did they?
1: What do you mean? Like the below ones?
0: Yeah
2: the ones behind.
1: They remodeled that.
0: Oh, did they?
1: Yeah.
0: Why, I wonder?
1: Two years ago, they remodeled
2: that. I was wondering how you got them. I never even saw them for sale.
0: No, I always see people. I would see some of the people here in them too. I'm like, how do you get in that? That's cool that they redid it. But do you have good seats for tonight?
1: Yes, we do. Right behind home plate, I believe. Third row behind home plate, Danielle, if you want to get my big bald head on the Jumbotron.
0: I think it's going to be
1: perfect.
0: I'm
1: going to be the one wearing the I Hate Doogie shirt.
0: You could sell those at the game tonight. I Hate Doogie shirt, popcorn, hot dogs. Wait, I think it's going to be beautiful.
1: Danielle will be wearing one.
3: You might be also, the hard camera that...
1: camera.
3: Oh, what call, that's
1: what do you call it?
3: It's a stationary camera, basically, is what that's what that means, okay?
1: I'm sorry, I'm not aware of all the technical lingo. Yes, go on. Yes,
3: so
1: the hard camera.
3: Well, that camera, the one that points, that's behind the pitcher that watches the pitch, you might actually be in that shot. Because if you're only three rows behind home plate, you might be very in that shot, Depends on how the camera's positioned.
1: No, I have the, the MLB, whatever they call it, I don't know, to watch all the games. And so when I watch a game, sometimes I'll just pop them on in the background or whatever. And They've changed the seating behind. I think they did that 2 years ago or a year ago or whatever. I don't know. But you don't really see anybody. Maybe they, I think they were like, that's distracting to have all those people that you're seeing behind home plate. So you really don't see anybody behind home plate now. The wall is huge behind home plate. So you don't see anybody. But I think that was kind of distracting. Like you'd be watching a game and you just see all these people bob their heads bobbing around in like this little sort of, like underground, I don't know how to even describe it if you don't remember, but it was like behind home plate, but it was like almost like a dugout, like down there. So you just see the people's heads. They were kind of sitting below field level, if that makes sense. You see the top half of their body. And then you'd see them dicking around and talking or on their phone or whatever. And I agree. Get that out of there. I don't need to be distracted by people back there. Matthew writes, "Hi, Rover. I just got my CHL. CHL, what is that? Oh, okay. And it must have something to do with guns. And was wondering what guns you have and what holsters you use. Thank you. CHL, what is that? Concealed handgun license? Is that, maybe it's in a different state. I don't know what they call it there. Maybe that's what it is. CHL. A chill.
2: Canadian Hockey League.
1: A C holding Latina, if you're Crystal. Let's see here. What do I? Well, you know, that is a, if you watch a movie or a TV show, these dudes are walking around with these guns kind of like, just, they'll put a gun in the back of their pants with nothing in it. It doesn't really work that way. You can't be walking around like that. And guns are generally, they're not real comfortable to carry around all the time. So I have a couple of different solutions depending on what the situation is. The one that I honestly like, it's kind of the dorkiest one, but I like these belly band holsters. And it's like a, I don't know, it Velcros. It's like a, almost like a girdle, really.
0: Oh, boy.
1: And you put this around your waist, but you have some options. You want to put this, you want to carry your gun up front. You want to carry it in back. You have some options on what you want to do. And it's just, you can also kind of slide it around if you get in a car, and then you can, and then you're not sitting on the thing. And it's, that's kind of what I like the most. Now, in hot weather, though, you might sweat a little bit. And I also have some, what they call pocket holsters. So it depends on what I, but like in the movies, it always looks pretty sweet. Like they have weird things that they're doing, and they're like, some guy will be carrying a gun on an ankle holster.
0: Yeah.
1: How could you do that? Some dude's going to try to kill you or rob you. And you're like, excuse me, let me bend down and get my gun out of my ankle.
2: Well, that's usually the extra one. They usually have a couple on their backs,
1: mm-hmm,
2: inside their jacket. And then when they, you know, they get searched and they hand those over, they keep the ankle one.
1: And then they use that as like to plant it on the guy. Like, mm-hmm, he had a weapon or something.
3: In the case of a chick, a cleavage holster, you know, the gun right between the breasts, if
1: or
3: you will.
1: I do kind of like Die Hard. I just duct tape it to in between my shoulder blades, so
0: love
1: I can just
0: that.
1: Reach up and pretend I'm like, oh, I gotta stretch.
3: Oh, that's something Quick did in Harlem Nights when he blew Jasmine Guy's brains out.
1: Yeah.
3: And that scene where Eddie Murphy was laying like this, and he when he got to Dominique's apartment, he was, you know, getting undressed and everything like that, and he discovered that she kept a gun under the pillow, and he was saying, he was kind of like laughing, mm-hmm, because he thought, oh, we have so much in common. I thought I was the only one that slept with guns under the pillow, but then he thought, okay, this chick's gonna try and take me out. So they go through the whole steamy love scene, and he goes like this, and he goes, so Jasmine, guy pulls the gun out, clicks, because she heats up the bullets out. He goes, well, this is personal. Boom, right between the eyes. And wow. Point blank,
1: yeah,
3: range.
1: Yeah, okay.
2: That's a reference.
1: Yeah, it's a whole thing. David says, is Charlie chilling with my boy Zup? I don't know what this is. There's a picture or something.
3: Oh, yeah, Zup.
1: Who's Zup?
4: He was at Rubberfest. He's a performer.
2: Not recently. That must be an old pic, but he reposted it. I don't know what.
1: Okay. Heather says, Charlie mentioned he's been adding lots of electrolytes from the new drink machine. Has he considered that this is causing his recent bathroom issues, not the diarrhea to lettuce? Electrolytes can act as a laxative, depending on the ingredients and the amounts. Just something to consider.
2: Really?
1: Love the show.
2: That's electrolytes are bad?
1: Diarrhea, she says. I don't know if that's true, but
2: I didn't know
1: what's weird? I went to that World Cup game now that I'm thinking about it. And I went to the World Cup in Miami. It was hot, real hot, very, very hot. And it was so hot that I heard that they were considering, now you know they're not going to do it, but we might have to cancel a game. It's too hot. Okay, yeah, whatever. And then when you arrive at the stadium, they had all these stands and they're handing out free water and then this little packet of electrolytes that you dump into the water. And normally I wouldn't drink that because it's coming out of a big tank. And then I go, but I did I wanted to see what the electrolyte package was like. And it tasted just like lemonade. It was delicious. I don't know what it was called, but it was really good. So I drank that. Then I got home from that World Cup game and I had explosive.
0: Oh, really?
1: Oh, man. I thought it was, I don't know. It was bad. Maybe it was the electrolytes that got me.
2: Carmen has just hooked us up.
0: With what?
1: Violation. What is this? This vehicle is parked illegally and is hereby subject to towing and impoundment. Your license number was recorded.
2: All right, Jeffrey. Here you go.
1: You gotta go put these on all cars that are illegally parked.
0: How did he get that? I can make copies of those and then we can laminate them.
1: I think he did that.
2: I think that's what he did. I don't know what he did.
0: I know, but if you hand those out.
2: These look like stickers.
1: That's not a bad idea.
0: No, that's for sure. Let's overdo it.
1: No, I'm not doing it.
0: Don't make Jeffrey. Don't do it, you guys.
1: Why not?
0: Because then you're going to have to pay for their car.
1: Why would you have to pay for their car?
0: Because you're not the building doing that.
1: It's our spots. We can do whatever we want in our spots. But the building isn't doing it. They're not taking care of their business.
2: It's time to take back our spots.
5: Time to take action.
0: No. Yes.
5: Ooh, it is a sticker. Yeah.
0: Don't do it, you guys.
1: Oh, yeah. All right. We're going to start stickering cars around this place. I've got to take a break. We'll be right back on Rover's Morning Glory. Hang on.
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0: They both think we're stupid.

0: saw that the... I've had this story sitting around for a couple of weeks, but I never got to it, and I saw that there was an update to this story, but just recently, like yesterday or the day before, so sort of changes things a little bit, but there's a school district in upstate New York, the Salamanca, I'm probably pronouncing that wrong, Central School District. They, listen to what they did. This is so strange. They purchased a $60,000 humanoid robot from a company called Realbotics. And they said that they were going to call this robot Sally. And it doesn't move around. It just sits in a chair or whatever. It like stands there. Just whatever position you put it in, that's what it stays in. Long dark hair. And that Sally was going to become a teacher in their school and was going to, they're going to use it in the school district there. And people went bonkers over this. I don't know. Do we have any video or pictures of this or say anything? Because I remember seeing this picture and it was really strange. It was this dark-haired robot. I think it was holding a book or something. And my first reaction was, damn, that robot's pretty hot. Seriously.
1: That's kind of gross.
0: Then it turns out that Realbotics was a company that up until like a year or two ago, they were all about crypto. And it was, it was like, what was the name of the company before that? It was something like coins.com or something like that. It was some sort of kind of scammy crypto site. And then they pivoted and they go, oh, we're going to get into robots because this crypto thing isn't working out for us. And so we'll get into robots. So they changed their name and they bought a company that makes sex robots. And then they said, well, we also want to branch out from sex robots. So we'll try to come up with some other robots that we can sell. And they came up with this idea to sell robots to schools. Now, how in the world a school would buy a $60,000 robot and go, oh, yeah, this is a great idea. What's that robot going to do? It's just, I mean, I don't know.
2: What's the point of having the robot, not just a speaker?
0: I think I assume maybe they were going to let students. See, when the story and people got outraged, you saw this story of this robot reading to like little kids. But that, I don't believe, is exactly what it was going to go on. I think it's going to go to high schoolers, and I think that they were going to supposedly teach the high schoolers about robots and robotics. So maybe it wasn't as bad as it seemed, but the picture that came out when they told this story that we've hired or that we've bought this robot, do you have the picture of that? It was this dark-haired robot.
3: Yeah, I have to find it because there's only blonde ones in the article. I found it, but I can't download the stupid things.
0: Found it, but he can't download it. What is it, like a weird format? Sometimes like images now on the internet are these really weird formats. Anyway. Yeah, look at this.
1: Oh, that's pretty cool.
0: Isn't that weird?
1: She looks real.
0: And, like, the kids are all smiling and looking at her. But this was going to be for high school kids, not for these little kids. These are, like, six-year-olds or something. And people started going crazy. You're taking jobs from teachers and...
1: Oh, okay.
0: And you're going to make our kids... Is it going to spy on kids with Chinese technology? I mean, they had all sorts of weird stuff was coming out.
2: I didn't realize it was for high school kids. They're going to ruin the machine.
1: Yeah, that's what I was thinking.
0: This thing's a little sticky. What's this crust on your crotch?
1: Gross.
0: No, I mean, you know how horny high school boys are. But I thought it was for little kids, but it's not. It was for high school kids. And if they're actually going to have a robotics class, that's not that bad of an idea, I guess. But people definitely did not like it. You have your eyebrows are all furled right now. What's your problem with it?
1: With the
0: robot.
1: Oh, if it's giving extra attention to, I didn't know it was for older kids, but if it's giving extra attention to kids, mm-hmm. What's wrong with that?
0: Well, it's a robot, number one, but...
1: But there's still that contact. And the way that our society is going, isn't it going into robots?
0: But not at this speed. This is not ready for prime time. This is a pretty useless robot that can do very, very limited things. And to spend $60,000 on it, it probably is a waste of money.
1: The thing that you said with the people, you're taking it away from a teacher, a person.
0: Well, I don't think they're going to replace teachers with a robot. I don't think. But people were saying that it denigrates teachers and it minimizes the impact that they're having on children in a classroom when you put a robot in there and
1: so
0: just
1: there's
0: feel
1: no,
0: like a robot can do it.
1: There's like no interacting. There's no...
0: Yeah, what do you mean? Maybe there is. Like, maybe they talk to the robot and then AI talks back and...
1: I know for my daughter in high school, she has a lot of teachers that she absolutely loves. She'll go to their room, she'll have interactions, she'll do high fives. Like, they're like, yeah, like, they have personal relationships. So if you do put a robot in there...
0: I hated my teachers when I was in high school. Hated every single, just...
2: Every single one?
0: Almost every single one. I had a cool Spanish teacher. She was kind of young and... Like, kind of young and hot. She was probably, like, in her early 20s. And what are you giving me a dirty look for?
1: It's, like, the only one teacher was because she was hot?
0: No, but she was cool because she was, like, kind of, she was closer to our age. And so she was kind of cool and wasn't, like, real uptight and was, she was, like, kind of like one of the kids almost. She was really cool.
1: So that...
0: But the rest of the teachers...
1: If you go down that road right there, how are you relatable to a robot?
0: What do you mean?
1: Like, if you start talking this through, how are you relatable to a robot that doesn't get to know your personality and doesn't
0: robot doesn't need to take the whole summer off. Robot doesn't take off 100,000 sick days. Robot doesn't have a union that's going to require all sorts of concessions when it comes to pay and vacation
1: but
0: and
1: you're also
0: retirement.
1: Taking away the human contact with our children. Like, that's one of the things that I'm very appreciative of.
0: Well, the way some of these teachers are sleeping with their students, my God. I mean, the number of stories that come out.
1: Too much human interaction.
0: The charts.
1: Well,
0: unbelievable. And they're all chicks. Like, you think of these, like, when you think of a teacher sleeping with a high school student, you're always thinking of, like, a creepy dude.
2: No, not anymore.
0: Like, not anymore.
2: I hear a teacher slept with a student, I think, woman.
0: Yeah. Exactly. What is going on? And I just saw a story a week or two ago, and I could not believe this story. I don't even remember which one, because there's so many of them now, but I think it's a newer one. This teacher was so good looking. She is a really attractive woman, and she was sleeping with a, I don't know how old the kid was. It didn't say. I don't know. A teenager is what it said. And this woman was, what's the story behind it? Because I wish I could tell you which one it was so you could find her picture. But what was the story? Oh, man. I don't remember, but this chick was so, like, she was really good looking. And I go, what is this? Why is this 30-year-old sleeping with a 15-year-old boy or however old the boy was? Like, what's going on here? I can't figure this out. And this never happened when I was in school. Like, that Spanish teacher that I told you was hot. She was probably, like, 24. Never did I have... any idea that, or like even the slightest hope that she was going to put out to me, because it just didn't happen back then. Now it's a weekly occurrence. I'm reading about a teacher. Can you find the teacher that just had sex with a teenage student just in the past week or something? If you do a Google search, what's it? Teacher, teenage boy sex. Let's see here. You look to it there. She has dark hair. I mean, oh my God, there's so many of these that come out.
4: Yeah, will you be able to find it even?
0: What was she doing?
2: This lady on the left, maybe?
0: No. Okay. She's really attractive. And it was And then I read the story, and the kid, these boys are so dumb. They can't keep their mouth shut, and the teachers are so brazen. Like, you go, So anyways, you're not going to have that problem with robots, Tucci.
1: Yeah, but the more that we talk it through, it's almost as if you're doing a disservice to the children. Like, this should almost be banned. Like, you shouldn't be allowed to do this.
0: Oh, come on. I mean, eventually, once the robots get good enough, they'll be able to be used in nursing homes, in schools. We're far from that. I don't think that that's coming anytime soon. Look, I have robot vacuums and they barely work. So having a robot walk around a school and be able to do high functioning things, I don't think that's right around the corner.
1: And we just have one so far? One?
0: Oh, as far as I know, that's the only story.
1: What did you say changed?
0: So much outrage. People are like, these shouldn't be around our children. And
3: is this her? Because here's a Facebook picture.
0: Oh, Jesus Christ. Man, she is hot. Jeez.
2: What'd she do, Snitzer?
3: I don't know, middle school kids?
0: I don't think that's her. The girl that I saw had shorter hair, I think.
3: This is Florida.
0: I don't even remember.
3: Relationship with an eighth grader.
0: Oh, my God. You're kidding me.
1: That's so gross.
0: What? Go back to that picture of her in a bikini. This is a knockout. That's a sexy grown woman.
4: With a 12 or 13-year-old?
3: Yeah, she's 26.
0: 26 years old. What is she doing? I mean,
3: a 14-year-old.
0: Do you know how many guys would kill to be with this chick? And she's going with some little boy? What the? Oh, my God. Anyway, speaking of robots, I saw that. Did you see the headline the other day that it said the U.S. government has banned humanoid robots and power inverters, which are used in like solar arrays and stuff, from China? Did you see that headline a couple days ago?
1: Yes.
0: Okay. So you go, well, all right, how many humanoid robots are being sold into the United States? I don't know the answer to that. But apparently it was more than what I thought. It's not only humanoid robots. I'm reading something here that says that the administration announced that it's banning advanced robotic devices from entering the United States. And every story, again, it was all about humanoids, but they're worried about China spying on us and things like that. But now I see that it's not just humanoid robots. It is any robot that travels over the ground, is software controlled, and weighs more than 4.4 pounds. Crucially, that includes a dock. Now, what would come under the category of that?
1: Everything.
5: Something like your Yarbo would be an example.
0: Yarbo would definitely be an example. That is way over 4.4 pounds.
1: The vacuum? Roomba.
0: Robot vacuums. Oh, no. Yes, I have Roborocks.
5: All come from China?
0: Every single one of those. I don't think any of them are made in the United States at all.
5: I think China is finding a way to use ordinary commercial items in an effort to spy on us, disguise it as a commercial, but in actuality, they're going to use it. It's a piece of spy equipment disguised as a simple piece of, like a vacuum cleaner, a lawnmower, or whatever the case may be.
2: Mm-hmm. So all the sales are going to end?
0: Well, it doesn't say that in here. It doesn't give me any explanation in the article I'm reading about when does this kick in? How are they going to enforce it? I guess you remember I think we might have even talked about it, DJI, who makes the drones, they had a robot vacuum that they were going to release. And I saw a press release or I saw a product announcement or something about it. And then it never came to market because I'm always like, oh, I wonder how good that robot vacuum is going to be. And they make good drones. Well, it never came out, or at least it only came out for a very short period of time. They don't sell it. I go, whatever happened with that? Well, it turns out that they had such incredibly poor security that one man was able to access 7,000 DJI robot vacuums around the world. He just, like, there's no security on them at all. So he can drive them around somebody's house. He can watch video feeds of what's happening in the house.
1: Could you
0: take pictures? Oh, my God. Yeah. And sometimes I'll be in the shower And, you know, it's a glass wall right there. And my wife will run that robot vacuum. And that thing's just, it's staring right at me. Every pass, it's going right at the shower. You know that that's going somewhere to China.
4: China.
1: Yeah, there's nothing there to see in your shower.
4: You don't think this will happen with the humanoid teacher robots? That somebody hacks into it, maybe a pedophile watching kids all day long. Just even that, just watching the children.
2: Telling them to undress and stuff.
4: And yeah, I mean, in secret that it knows when it can say dirty things to them or groom them in a way.
0: Anything's possible, I suppose.
4: We're hacking into flock cameras and watching people and stalking them. I see people doing that as well.
0: It wouldn't be on the top of my priority list of things that I would be worried about.
2: Also, have you ever seen those robots freak out? They're strong.
0: Yeah.
2: They're way stronger than they could be small, and you're like, oh, it can't do that much damage. No, that thing's all metal.
4: You upset gears. It?
2: Yeah.
4: It hits you. I was also even thinking, little kids, this has to be at high school, because little kids are afraid of mascots. They're afraid of that kind of stuff. So you can't introduce them right away to a robot in your classroom.
0: No, but maybe that's where you get them used to robots. You acclimate them as children, and then later in life, they'll be completely comfortable around robots. We're going to need robots. You know, there's not enough healthcare workers. We're going to have to supplement healthcare workers with robots at some point.
4: Well, and it's also, it would be a nice tool if this did work to have an assistant in the classroom when the teacher's busy or explaining something and you have a question that you could ask the robot and maybe it might explain it in a different way that you're understanding.
0: Like if I had a robot working on this show, it would be here on time. It wouldn't be.
1: Oh, Jeffrey.
0: It wouldn't be 30 seconds late.
5: Funny, because way to put that in my face, you know, with all this robotic technology and everything. You know, it's, at some point, I have a feeling that we're going to wind up being replaced by robots. And that's not just me, but everybody.
0: Mm-hmm. Any day now. Dougie, what do you have coming up in the shizzy?
1: Coming up in the shizzy, there is a baseball card that sold for $11 million. Whose one-of-a-kind card is it? I'll tell you, coming up next.
0: All right, we'll get to that in just a moment. Our number is 866-YO-ROVER, 866-967-6837. We could keep the people over on the phone, Crystal. I'll get to them when we get back. We'll get to the shizzy. Hang on.
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9: 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Not too bad if you're traveling around town this morning. 71 the Jennings and 77 all look good. No problems. 40 east or west around the airport. And 271 light from 82 in Macedonia to I-90 in Lake County. If you do see something else, let us know. 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
25: 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IKEA, dream the possibilities.
26: The radical left attacks law enforcement in the streets, while leftist politicians like Zohran Mamdani, Tim Walz, and Jasmine Crockett slander them on stage.
27: They mask their faces to attack and murder.
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29: Modern-day slave patrols.
26: And Amy Acton's echoing her fellow leftists, spreading dangerous lies.
30: Does this not feel like the Ku Klux Klan to anyone?
26: Amy Acton and her friends' rhetoric inspires violence against officers with deadly results.
31: New details about the deadly shooting.
32: A sniper opened fire from a nearby rooftop.
33: Yon specifically intended to kill agents.
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0: Lindsay, coming up in just a moment. The news. What do you have on the way, Doogie?
1: The shooting at the Seattle festival that happened. We keep giving you all kinds of stories about it was gang activity, it was this or it was that. There's another weird twist in this story that's making the news. I'll tell you what's going on with the latest shooting that happened in Seattle next.
0: All right, we'll get to that in just a moment. Patrick, you're on Rover's Morning Glory. Good morning, Patrick.
2: Yeah, morning, Rover.
0: Hey, what's happening?
2: Not too much. About that feature you were talking about, I think you were talking about that Maris Nichols. That was the most recent one, I think. And she was like the bombshell one that was like, she got out on probation, violated it like 85 times. She was the one that was doing it with like six students or something.
0: Yeah, is that the one that, whose picture you showed, Snitz?
2: I sent a picture to your text saying.
0: Oh, all right. I'll take a look here.
2: Yeah,
0: I don't know if
2: but
0: that
2: she
0: was
2: actually the yeah the picture I sent. She was actually the teachers would wear like some of the football players would give them jerseys, and I guess she was wearing a jersey of one of the kids that she was sleeping with.
0: Oh,
2: and
0: boy.
2: I had the picture and I sent it to your text system. I don't know if you got it or not, but
0: I see it right here.
2: She, she was the one, and then I guess some of the other students wanted in on the action, and they thought. They found out she had an OnlyFans or something and said, if you don't do whatever for us, we're going to tell everybody that you have an OnlyFans account. So then before you know it, she was sleeping with
0: they're running a train
2: multiple
0: on her.
2: Kids.
0: Oh, my God.
2: Basically, yeah.
0: Oh, that's a
2: sextortion, they call
0: you
2: it,
0: know what?
2: I think.
0: Okay, I do remember that story, but I think it's a different chick that I saw. This is, there's so many. I did a Google search during that break. And it returned so many results with so many different women. And I had to get to page two before I found a story of a dude having sex with a girl. They're all female teachers. And they're most of them are not bad looking. I don't know what's going on here. Mike, you're on Rover's Morning Glory. Good morning, Mike.
3: Yo,
0: what's happening?
3: No, I mean, you said you wouldn't tell your friends about having sex with fornicating with the teacher.
0: Uh-huh.
3: Are you serious? You're not going to tell your buddies that you know.
0: Well, my mind as an adult goes, oh, yeah, I wouldn't do that. I wouldn't be stupid. I wouldn't tell anybody if I was a teenage boy doing my teacher. But teenage boys are stupid. They're so dumb. They can't keep their mouths shut. I got a hot ass teacher putting out, and you call
4: somebody
0: blab about it.
4: The second I crawled off the top of her, I'd be like, I need to tell somebody.
0: And you know what? Nobody would believe it. If I told somebody I'm sleeping with my Spanish teacher, they'd go, no, okay, whatever.
4: That's
0: what
4: why I'd film it too. Oh, yeah. Send it, and now we're really in trouble.
0: They go, that's AI video. You're so lame, Charlie. We don't believe it. All right, Mike, thank you. Doogie?
1: Rover?
0: Are you ready for the shizzy?
1: Yes.
0: Here we go.
1: Hit a shizzy on Rover's Morning Glory. Thousands of migrants crossed from Morocco into the Spanish enclave of
0: Seattle. Enclave.
1: Enclave.
0: Not enclave?
1: Enclave of Seattle. Yesterday, with a lot of people swimming around border barriers or breaching a gate after overwhelming police.
0: Oh, my God, I saw this. So what Spain did
4: was... We have a video of, I don't know if this is real or not, but somebody sent it to us this morning. It's the email video.
0: Okay, here it is.
1: They're just running past these gates.
0: Yeah, no, I think this is real, Charlie. Yeah. So basically, they have been completely overrun in Spain. Spain said... They made a very interesting decision. They go, oh, yeah, you know what? We'll give amnesty to anybody who's here. So now all these people, Morocco is in the north of Africa. And so it's separated by the Strait of Gibraltar. I don't know how wide that is, a few miles wide. They are all coming over now. And once you get there, they go, oh, I have amnesty now.
1: Yeah.
0: And this is exactly what's going on. And people there, rightfully, in Spain are going, wait a second, what the hell? What's going on here? We're going to be overrun by these migrants. And they're right. They're absolutely right. Now, I don't know why people, I'm all for closed borders. I'm not anti people coming to anywhere for a better life, but you have to do it in an orderly fashion. It can't be a complete free-for-all. This is going to be a disaster. Who knows what's going to go on what kind of issues are going to have
1: because of this. At least 18 people, migrants, have died trying to get across the border.
0: Yeah.
1: They said as of right now, people are still entering. There's the reinforcements have arrived, and they're trying to help.
0: Well, they want to get out of Morocco. Morocco, yeah. I've been there. It's
1: not good.
0: It's not good. I'd rather be in Spain than Morocco if I had a choice. And so these people want to get out of Morocco, and they have very tight. I was talking to somebody in Morocco, and I was asking him, does he ever travel? And he said, not a lot, because there are so many restrictions. If you're from Morocco, you can't go anywhere. Meaning other countries don't want to take you in. I don't know if it's because they have terrorists or what they have going on there. But I told you when I got back from Morocco, it was really weird. I pulled up to the hotel in Morocco. And I'd taken a car from the airport. And I remember when we got there, the ride from the airport. I don't think I've ever gotten into a car for a ride and told my wife, we need to text somebody just to let them know where we are. But I did when we were in Morocco, even in Colombia, and it's dangerous as hell in Colombia. But in Morocco, I was like, this is a little bit sketchy.
1: Who did you text? Her family?
0: Yeah, her family.
1: Jeez, that doesn't send chills up and down their spine. Like, okay, great. I mean,
0: I think we texted something along the lines of
1: help.
0: Hey, you gotta use Find My Friends to keep an eye on where we are. Because we're not sure exactly what's going on here. And anyway, then we get to the hotel finally after this long ride in the middle of the night. You get to the hotel and they have a gate at the hotel and they stop and security guards and they have those long poles with the mirrors underneath, like at the end of the pole. And they're putting them underneath your car.
1: To see if there's a bomb?
0: Yeah, to check for bombs. And then they make you open up the trunk and all this. I go, Jesus Christ, what in the world? What's going on here?
1: Wow.
0: And no wonder they want to get out of there. Go

0: over a school shooting carried out by their child.
1: Hmm.
0: All right. The Seattle police chief that was in position, in charge, has resigned after facing a lot of criticism of how the city handled the deadly shootout at the food festival last weekend. Mayor Katie Wilson announced yesterday that she accepted Chief Sean Barnes's resignation days after two people were killed and four others hurt when gunfire broke out at the Bite of Seattle Festival near the Space Needle.
1: Do you know anything about the Seattle police chief?
0: Chief Barnes?
1: No. He lives in Chicago.
2: What?
0: How?
3: I don't know.
1: Never heard of such a thing.
2: Wait, no. That can't be. What? Hold on. You have to have misread something. You're telling me that the chief of police in Seattle lives in Chicago and just works remotely?
3: That's what I read.
2: That can't be right. That can't be right. I don't believe that. You're getting bad info from somewhere, Charlie.
0: Huh. I don't see that here, but I would like to look that up. So he has resigned. All right,
2: Wait, the chief of police resigned? Or who resigned? Okay.
4: Says he has a Chicago home, but is that... Does he live there?
2: So he's resigned. Why? I'm sorry, Douche. I missed that story that you were just doing.
0: So the police chief has resigned because of how everything was handled with the shooting.
2: Oh.
0: Remember, we did the story yesterday that the person they arrested...
2: It wasn't actually
0: none of
2: the
0: his
2: person.
0: Bullets
2: yeah.
0: were...
2: Yeah, but he still has a 15-year-old with a gun. I mean, yeah, you're still going to arrest the person. You don't know if it's the person. That's why you do an investigation. What's wrong? How is it mishandled?
0: They find a guy?
2: They have to... They have to see who if it was him or not. They don't know. They have to test the bullets. And anyway, go on.
4: But yeah, his wife and kids live in Chicago.
0: Well, that's okay.
4: That's weird.
2: That's weird. That is weird.
0: If the kid's in school and they don't want to move and something happened.
2: Dude, that's not normal. It doesn't mean that he lives in Chicago.
4: Well, his family lives there. That's obviously his house.
2: There's other people that have dual... Not when you're chief of police.
0: I don't think it's that weird if you're a salesman,
2: maybe. For a furniture company, perhaps, but not if you're the chief of police. So if you think like the mayor of Seattle, like, oh, my family lives in Chicago.
0: No, but if the mayor has a family that and their kids in high school and they can't move out and pick up and move.
2: They can move.
0: Once you get to a certain age, a lot of times you're like, okay, I'm stuck.
2: They can move. It's a life experience. They learn how to handle adversity and whatnot.
0: But a lot of families don't move their kid out.
2: You don't take the job as the chief of police.
0: No, you do.
2: No, you don't.
0: Yes, you do. No. I think you're totally wrong in this. Totally wrong.
2: Go on.
0: What's best for your family. Sports news for you. Shohei Ohtani, a card of his sold for a record $11 million. Topps dual gold Logoman autograph card sold for a record $11 million after a collector pulled it from a pack at a hobby shop.
2: Oh, they got it finally.
0: Boca Raton, Florida.
4: Yeah, one of one.
0: Yeah. The sale is the highest ever for a modern baseball card and the third highest public sports card sale of all time.
2: So many mispronunciations in this story.
0: Logoman and Boca Raton.
3: Boca Raton.
2: Yes.
0: What's wrong with Boca Raton?
2: Well, that's not how you pronounce it. But
0: how do you pronounce it?
2: Raton.
0: Raton, Raton, tomato, oh tomato. Goodness. The card features...
4: Just say Boca.
0: Boca. The card features two game-worn gold MLB Logoman patches commemorating Ohtani's consecutive National League MVP seasons in 2024 and 2025, which is what you saw in the picture on RMG TV. So that's very cool. $11 million. And finally, entertainment news for you. AMC Networks reached a deal reportedly worth more than $500 million to keep the Walking Dead franchise streaming on Netflix. The agreement includes the original series and several spinoffs, extending one of Netflix's most popular licensed TV franchises. There you go. Oh, wait, one more. Speaking of Netflix, they're facing a $105 million lawsuit after producer and screenwriter Simon Ephraim alleged an unencrypted master copy of his unreleased Nicolas Cage film, Fortitude, was stolen from the streamer's Hollywood offices. So Simon claims the loss has severely damaged the $45 million World War II thriller's commercial prospects, arguing distributors may now fear potential piracy. So
2: what they did was they dropped this movie off at Netflix. Netflix goes, maybe we'll buy this movie from you.
0: Yeah.

0: So they drop it off on a hard drive. Now, apparently, you're supposed to encrypt the movie on a hard drive. Then you give them a key to decrypt it so they can watch the movie. But it's still protected. If anybody steals that, it's encrypted. They can't access the contents of that hard drive. And
1: It was delivered in person
0: a few weeks ago, last month, to Netflix. And they were like, okay, they put it on a desk there in the office and with some other hard drives. Yeah. And somebody stole all the hard drives off this desk.
1: So all of that is gone.
0: Netflix says, well, it's not our fault.
1: Sure it is.
0: Well, they say the guy should have encrypted the drive before he handed it over.
1: Well,
0: so I don't know what's going to happen with this lawsuit.
1: There you go. That's the Shizzy. Award-winning Shizzy on Rover's Morning Glory.
0: The Shizzy.
2: Do people describe you as delusional, paranoid, dim-witted, or just a straight-up
0: f***ing ass?
2: Well, you'll fit in right here. 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That's 866-967-6837.
3: I just want to say that story that Stoogey did about this World War II movie. That's nothing new, because way back when a guy named Georges Méliès, he was a French filmmaker, made a movie called Le Voyage dans la Lune. It's a movie about the idea of going to the moon, which was way back in 1902. Thomas Edison came in, bribed a theater owner, got a copy of the movie, made copies, and sold them and made money off of it. That's how he stole it.
0: Thomas Edison stole a movie, really?
4: Yeah, he was a horrible person.
5: Wait, is it the moon movie?
4: The moon with that rocket in his eye.
5: The rocket in his eye.
3: That was made way back in 1902.
5: What's the name of the film?
3: Les Voyages dans la Lune is the actual name of the movie.
5: I can't hear Rover over the music, but one more time.
3: Les Voyages dans la Lune.
5: Okay, cool.
3: And it was directed by a French filmmaker named Georges Méliès. And he was getting ready to market the movie in America, and that's when Thomas Edison swooped in, bribed one of the theater owners for a copy of the movie, and then he went into his shop, made copies, and sold them, and then Georges Méliès lost all his money, died a broken man as a result of that.
0: Jeffrey's like a real-life Wikipedia. I mean, he's got all the facts over there. Wendy, you're on Rover's Morning Glory. Good morning, Wendy.
6: Good morning. How are you?
0: I'm doing all right. What's happening?
6: So, I called because I need some dating advice. I am very recently single. I was married for 23 years.
0: Mm-hmm.
6: Currently going through a divorce, and I'm on a couple dating apps. I don't know if I said I was 54. So, I'm looking for a relationship, something of quality. I don't necessarily have to be remarried again. Don't know that I want that.
0: No, you don't want to be married again. Yeah, why get married again? You just got out of a marriage. You definitely don't want to get married again.
6: I know.
0: Yeah.
6: I don't want to do that. Now, you're right.
0: How old are you? 64? All right, so
6: I'm 54.
0: 54. Okay, 54. It's better than 64 when it comes to dating. But still, I mean, you're no spring chicken. So it's got to be tough at that age to get on a dating app and try to find a guy now. All right, so when... Correct.
6: And all the guys want to do is talk about sex. And I don't know that I want to do that. It's not something... I'm not used to something like that, you know? So am I looking at it the wrong way? Am I going about it the wrong way? Or is this just what I'm up against?
0: That's what you're up against. Because dudes are horny, Wendy, even at the age of 54. That's what they want. They want sex. Now, have you gone through menopause or something so you're not horny anymore?
6: I have.
0: Ah.
6: I am horny. I just don't know that that's what I want to first talk about on every single conversation.
0: Sure. Yeah. No, guys have to pepper that in. They have to pretend like they're interested in something else. If a guy's just immediately right into sex, maybe. But, you know, like if I were on a dating app, I would, you know, you pretend like you have some other interests. And, I like to travel and I like to try new foods.
6: Exactly.
0: And all that kind of crap. But, and then that's just...
6: Try to woo me a little bit.
0: Oh, yeah. But I can just imagine you're texting the chick or you're messaging her and you're just like, all right, how long do I have to keep this up before I can ask her? Like, do you like anal?
1: Oh,
0: you know,
1: geez.
0: Like, so...
6: Right. Right. That's exactly it.
0: Mm-hmm.
6: That is... So, I mean, usually says, but it's so true, because I was having a conversation with a guy, a couple back and forth conversations, and then all of a sudden it was like, are you a good girl or a bad girl? I'm like... now I'm like, okay, now what do I say? Because I want to dump it all together. I don't want to be involved in this. But I'm like, okay, well, describe your definition of that, because your definition might be different than mine. So then he goes into all this, and I'm like, okay, now I'm done. Yeah. I'm just done with it. You know,
0: That's what guys are interested in. Trust me, the dudes, that's what they want. They want sex. These are guys who are older in age themselves. I'm sure you're going for guys your own age, right? So it's hard for them to get laid. Nobody wants to screw them either. They're old dudes.
1: My girlfriend is going through this right now. She just broke up with a guy. He's moving to another state. So she is on dating apps, and she's younger. She's, you know, early 40s. And she's on dating apps. And remember I told you about the guy that was into diapers?
0: Uh-huh.
5: Yes.
1: That's my friend. She's like, and she was one of the girls that did the Bar Olympics with me.
0: Uh-huh.
1: And she's hot, so she can go younger.
0: Uh-huh.
1: And the younger guys then are immature. But they're all still doing the weird sex stuff.
0: Every guy. I don't know why this comes as a shock to you ladies.
1: Very
0: guys
1: aggressive.
0: Are horny. This is what guys want. They want sex.
1: It's
0: very
1: aggressive. And it's kind of like, okay, I get it, but isn't there more? Like, do you want to go?
6: Isn't there more? And I'm not. Go ahead. I'm not putting out on the first date. I'm just not doing it.
1: Yeah.
6: Like, I don't want to go out and date 10 guys and have sex with 10 guys.
1: Right.
6: I'm not doing it. So I'm going to put that out there right away so I'm not disappointing anyone or leading them
5: down the wrong road. You're heading down a path of douchey right now.
1: No, she's not.
0: You think she's going to become an old cat lady?
5: Yes.
1: Did you hear her sigh? She's like, oh.
0: Yeah, well, she knows she's resigned to that fact.
6: No.
0: Wendy, what happened to your what happened to your marriage? Why are you getting a divorce after all these years?
6: My husband was having an affair, and now he's with his affair partner.
0: Oh, see, guys are horny. God, were you not putting out enough to your husband?
6: I was. He says I wasn't affectionate enough. I didn't make him feel like a man.
1: Oh, that is such a bunch of crap. He's trying to justify that it's okay for him to cheat on.
0: Let me ask,
1: Wendy, that's not true.
0: Let me ask you, give me an honest answer. Prior to you finding out that he cheated on you, did he ever bring up the lack of sex or the lack of affection to you?
6: He did, yeah.
0: Okay. And so this was an issue. He tried to resolve the issue. The guy, you know, what's a guy supposed to do? He brings it up. He goes, listen, this is a problem, whatever.
1: You don't cheat.
0: And you're left with no choice, Dougie. Left with no choice.
6: I agree. But prior to that, he also had an affair 10 years ago. So I was always waiting for the other shoe to drop. Like, I never felt like I could release and be like, okay, I love you, I adore you, I this or that. Because I was always waiting for that.
5: But first thing you called in about is you don't want to have sex on dates.
1: No, that's not what she's saying.
0: She didn't want to have sex with the husband
6: either. I'm not saying that at all. To be honest with you, Charlie, I'm scared to death. I've only been with somebody for 25 years.
0: Mm-hmm.
6: So
5: out there, just experience it. Maybe you'll like it.
6: To allow someone to look at my body or touch my body or do anything like that is extremely scary.
1: Oh, don't
5: get a little
1: cry.
5: Buzz on. Mm-hmm. And go out and have some fun. Just maybe you like it, maybe you won't.
0: What do I have to do to put you on a date with Mr. Jeffrey LaRoe?
5: He just has new Viagra. He wants to try it out.
6: Yeah, that sounds like a good time.
3: I don't think she'd be interested, so we'll just let that be. I think Wendy.
0: No, this would be great. This is a great solution for Wendy. You let her go out on one date with Jeffrey, and then all those complaints that she has about the dudes on the dating app, she'll go, really? They're not that bad. Let me take what I can get over here.
6: I really love Jeffrey, but I don't think he's my type.
1: No.
6: Sorry.
7: Well, don't worry about that. I felt the same way because I was in a relationship for so long and married for so long that nobody else was going to want my body, want to see me naked. There's things that I have that are insecurities. I was like, will somebody else love me with what I look like?
0: Oh, my God. Girls are so dumb. Right. No offense, but this is so dumb.
7: I know. The same, like, we get our nails painted or whatever and hope you guys notice these little things about us. You guys don't even care or notice those things.
0: Ass, vagina. That's it. That's all we care about. I don't know why this is like a We tell you this. I've been telling you this. How long have I been doing the this radio show? 25 years or something? I'm telling you this. Nobody. Why doesn't anybody listen to me? What's wrong with you?
1: Listen to what? Of you telling us?
0: Guys want boobs, ass, vagina. Boobs, ass, vagina. That's it.
1: We don't.
0: Bav.
1: We do the nails and crepe for ourselves. If you're doing your nails for your boyfriend,
0: no, like, that's
1: it's
0: a lie.
1: To make yourself feel pretty. Your wife was doing injections in her lips to make herself feel pretty.
0: No.
1: Yes.
0: Stop it. Nobody's going to be paying that amount of money. All right, if they're not doing it for somebody else.
1: No, we're doing it to make ourselves feel good.
5: They're not doing it for guys, they're doing it for girls.
1: Yes, to make ourselves feel good, and then if we feel good, it's not for other...
5: You just said yes to that,
1: by the way. It's if we feel good about ourselves, if Wendy feels secure with her body, then she is going to be able to give herself better to a relationship and feel better in the bedroom and want to be affectionate.
0: Crystal's like, I don't know if anybody would want my... guys are horny. They don't care.
7: But that's why I went to the gym. That's why I started volunteering. That's why I wanted to feel the best that I could. So I was hoping that that would...
0: You don't have to do any of that
7: stuff. Eventually somebody would notice
0: that. You just get on your knees and go,
1: You need to do...
0: It's not hard, ladies.
1: Do it for yourself. Don't do it for somebody else. Do it for yourself to feel better about yourself.
0: Well, boy, we've really given her some incredible advice. 100%. We've given her some great advice. I'm sure she's all straightened out now. She's got it all. All right, so have you gone out on any dates yet, Wendy?
6: I have actually gone out on 2 dates, and I knew the minute I saw them, I was like, nope, this isn't for me.
0: Really?
6: So we went to dinner, and that was it. I didn't mislead. I didn't misguide in any way. I don't know. I call myself like a slow burn. Like, I just want, I want to be wooed. I want to be adored. I want to be cherished. I want all those things.
7: Well, just like a job.
6: But does that mean I have to put out to get those
1: No, absolutely not.
0: It's going to help. It's going to help.
1: No, but if you don't like him, then don't do it.
0: A guy's not going to stick around.
6: Right,
0: I know.
6: Right. And this that's is, what I feel like.
1: Yes.
5: Don't listen to Doogie. No. It's very important.
1: What are you talking about?
0: Doogie hasn't been laid in 15 years, and she has no guy, no prospects, nothing. So
1: shut up, Wendy.
0: So you need to listen to a guy. And women, for whatever reason, they're like, well, I don't want to put out. He won't respect me. He won't do this. We won't do that. This is how you get a guy to like you. A guy wants sex right off the bat. What will happen is you put out, and then he will almost learn to like you after that.
1: Oh, my God. Wendy, don't.
7: We don't put out unless you feel that attractive or you want to do it with that person.
6: Right.
7: Once you, and
6: I can't
7: if
6: do
7: I
6: that,
7: can meet somebody and in 5 minutes, you know, I want to hang out with this.
6: Yeah,
7: I want to make out with them. I'm ready to go home with them. You could do it that night if they're attractive enough to you. So you just need to, just like a job, you apply for one job, you don't get it, you apply for another one. You keep going until you find the one that fits you. Eventually it'll happen.
6: Right. Well, I do have a potential date on Saturday. Nothing's like wrote in stone yet. So, and I think I really like him. He's, I like it. I'm attracted to younger guys, so he's a little bit younger. Mm-hmm. And the other two guys were older. So
0: how old is this younger guy? Give me, how old is he?
6: He is
0: 45. And you're 54. Okay. All right.
6: And my husband is ex-husband. He's actually 9 years younger than me as well.
0: Oh, really? So, okay. Well, I might have something to do with
6: not
0: it.
6: Like,
0: making the same mistake twice.
1: I don't know.
0: Slow learner. She said slow burn. She's actually a slow learn.
1: Yeah.
0: Now, how...
6: Yeah, maybe that too.
0: On a scale of 1 to 10 for a 54-year-old, what do you rate yourself?
6: Yeah. I'm probably pretty average. Probably a 5.
0: That means she could be good looking, you know? Sometimes, like, really... Really hot chicks, they underestimate how good looking they are sometimes. So.
1: Oh, Wendy, you're amazing.
6: I can send some pictures to you.
0: Yeah, yeah. Sure. All right.
6: I'll send some pictures later. I'm driving now. I'll have to clock into work here in about a half an hour, but I can send some pictures. And
0: all right. Yeah, yeah. Just go in the bathroom, take some
6: nudes.
0: There's
6: nothing sexier. No. I will not do that. There's nothing sexier than there's average pictures.
0: No, it's all right. All right. Yeah, we'll let you know.
6: The ones that are up on my profile.
0: All right.
6: Absolutely. I mean, I'm definitely not, I don't know, I don't want to say surprised, but I mean, like, my values, you know, what I value in life and things like that are definitely worth, like, I know my value when it comes to a relationship and how loyal or faithful or dedicated or whatever I am to somebody.
0: You know? I know, but sometimes girls have a different, they believe their value, like, and I'm not saying you're doing this, but I see a lot of these girls online.
6: No.
0: And they're always talking about how guys have to do this and guys have to do that. And they think they're such a hot commodity. Honey, you're a dime a dozen. Right. You're not bringing anything. What you work, you work at Arby's. Like, what are you bringing to the relationship to a guy? No offense, but I'm saying it's not, you're not that great. And for some reason, these women have been conditioned to believe that they deserve a guy who's, oh, he's a marketing executive who makes $2 million a year and he lives in a 10,000 square foot house and he drives a Ferrari and probably not going to get those guys. Just saying, ladies. But anyway.
6: No, I am not that at all. I am very realistic. I mean, I do very well for myself and I don't expect somebody to be like exactly what I am, but I something to the table. I'm not asking you to take care of me in any way. It's more of an emotional, fill my cup emotionally than fill my cup financially. Mm-hmm. You know, like, be there. I want to be your first good morning and your last good night. You know?
1: Aw, Peanut. Right. I love you, Wendy.
0: All right. Well, Wendy, send some pictures and we will wish you a lot of, we'll follow you on your journey, your dating journey.
1: Email me.
0: We'll see how it turns out. Right. Who will get laid first, Wendy or Doogie? All right, thank you, Wendy.
6: Well,
0: right.
6: I will for sure.
0: Oh, yeah, yeah.
1: Don't email me,
0: thank
1: Wendy.
0: All right.
1: Bye-bye. All right. I don't want to be your friend.
0: Oh, my goodness. I don't know why people don't just listen to me. I'm not telling you anything. This is not rocket science here, ladies. It's not too hard to figure out. I'm very transparent. I speak for all men when I say these things, but for whatever reason, you can tell it, you can say it over and over and over. They don't want to believe it. They don't want to believe it. Man, it is got to be crazy. Like, I have thought about, like, if something happens to my wife or whatever, like, what do you have to do? You want to start dating it? Yeah, I don't know. It's like, I don't have, like, look, guys would love, I'd love to screw every chick, you know, that'd be great. But the actual dating part, like going out on dates.
1: That's what my friend said. She's like, I don't want to, as soon, like, there's, I have nothing in common, but we're sitting there and you have to finish the dinner. I know that there's like, it's just not clicking. And that just sounds awful to me. I wouldn't like, but you have to, it's the law of averages. You got to keep going, like sales. You got to see 100 people to make one sale. You got to date and go do the dinners and go through
0: maybe
1: that.
0: Maybe don't do a dinner. That might be too long. Maybe something a little bit shorter at first.
1: Yeah, you're right.
0: Brenna, I have to take a break in a minute, but Brenna, go ahead.
8: Okay, it's short. I just wanted to reiterate, like, dating apps are stupid, and if you're a woman, like, I highly suggest getting off of the dating apps. I hate those things. I briefly used it. I got out of a long-term relationship, and I was, like, feeling hopeless like Wendy does, because those things, like, the men, they use them as, like,
0: sex tools.
8: Vaginas.
0: Yes, they want to get laid. They're horny.
8: Yes. So, like, I am in a good relationship right now, and, like, we are actually, like, I went into my past and found somebody that, like, we have a lot in common, and we know things about each other.
0: What do you mean you went into your past? This is somebody,
8: I knew, from childhood, uh-huh. And, like, we both had been through a lot, and, like, we kind of clicked, and now we're together, but I also want to come at you, Rover, because I don't think that all men are, like, you can say, like, they're all for, like, vagina and, like, just, like, what you look like, but, like, I know that they're not. Like, I understand that, like, you guys are not picky, because girls do focus mm-hmm. on things like their makeup and stuff. Boys don't give a crap about the makeup. Just, like, you need to be confident. People need to work on their confidence over, like, what they're looking like.
0: Yeah, I want your makeup to be good too, though. Let's just be, but as far as like your nails and all that kind of stuff, I don't know. But
8: it doesn't matter. Like, personality matters too. Like, and like, I understand that girls are really clueless in this area, but I have like a lot of guy friends too. So it's like, I kind of get their side and what they want. And it's like, the girls don't really understand. And I will say that girls' standards are really high. I don't think that people who have been in good relationships understand that, there's sacrifice on both sides. Like, there's sacrifice everywhere being in a relationship.
0: Unless you find a wife like B2 that you don't have to sacrifice at all. She waits on you hand and foot. All right. Well, Brenna, good luck in this new relationship. I appreciate it. Oh, type O guy. Oh, he's right. Type O guy says... Remember we were talking about it 45 minutes ago? I go, oh, there was some hot chick, and it was a teacher, and she's having sex with this teen, and everybody's like, oh, is it this chick, this chick, this chick? He goes, no, I sent a picture of you. It was a therapist. You're right. That's the story that I saw. A therapist. Let me see if I can find this picture. She was a therapist, and she was, I think, working in a facility or something with troubled teens. And she's a knockout. She's really good looking. And this troubled teen comes in. I don't know who knows what he did, gets arrested or whatever. I don't know. And then she ends up grooming him and having sex with him. Mm. And somehow they found out about it or whatever. And it's just like, what are these girls doing? It's teachers. It's therapists. It's what's going on? Seriously, what's going on? Like, did not hear about this stuff when I was growing up. We didn't have this. It just, or you did, but it was really extremely rare. Now you can't get through a week. Yeah, look at this chick.
7: Oh, yeah.
0: I think she's incredibly good looking. My type right there. Look at that. What is she doing, this chick? She's just threw away her entire career and everything. Dunce. Got to take a break. We'll be right back on Rover's Morning Glory. Hang on.
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1: September 1979. 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
1: 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I'm Jamie Petras, music and culture writer. 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
29: Ah, 1971. 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Soul Train had just started chugging along. Everyone had a lava lamp for some reason. Weeble started to wobble, but as we all know, they don't fall down.
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29: Across the country, people were speaking up, and the more they did, the more they learned about the hidden underbelly of the most powerful law enforcement agency in the land. I'm Ed Helms, host of Snafu, Season 2, Medburg, the story of a daring heist that exposed J. Edgar Hoover's epic FBI snafu. Hear the incredible true story that almost got buried.
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29: As told by the ordinary citizens who took extraordinary measures.
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29: To expose J. Edgar Hoover's secret FBI.
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37: Hey there, I'm Jason Alexander, and this is my dear friend, Peter Tilden.
38: Hey, Jay. By the way, the script says best friend.
37: Yes, it does, Peter. Anyway, Peter and I met over 25 years ago and became really good friends.
38: Best friends.
37: Mm-hmm, because we had two things in common. Number one, we like to argue about everything. Driving, food, music.
38: No, we don't. And number two, when things annoy us or they perplex us or just don't seem to make any sense, whether it's something in the news or in our personal lives, we go, really, no, really.
37: And then we have to find answers.
38: So we created a podcast called Really, No, Really. It's about finding the answers to all the things that make us go, really, no, really. Jerry Seinfeld wondered why they refused to make the stall door go all the way to the floor in a public bathroom, but he didn't get an answer. We did, by reaching out to an expert.
37: and talking dogs. Really? No, really? We spoke to the pet parent of a dog who's become a social media star to find out if pressing buttons on a soundboard with a paw or a nose is truly communicating, or are they just showing off?
38: Competitive eaters, they don't chew during competitions. How about that?
37: Really? 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
2: This show has a host. Ours just happens to have crapped his sweatpants while riding a scooter. Top that, Howard Stern.

0: Robert in Youngstown, Ohio. You're on Rover's Morning Glory. Good morning, Robert.
1: Hey, yo, Rover.
0: Yo, what's happening?
1: Yeah, I'm calling to touch back on the subject. I know you already passed it, about the police chief situation. I know in Youngstown, if you apply to be a police officer, you have to live within the city limits. So I know a lot of municipalities have that as a law, that you must be within the city limits.
0: Yeah.
1: But on that same note, I was in the military, and I know a lot of people who, you know, served, and their family was still back home where their hometown was. So it could have been something like that. But I just don't see that with, you know, both municipalities having that ball.
0: Yeah, it's weird that the chief of police of Seattle lived in... Well, he lived in Seattle, but his family was in Chicago. Is that what you're telling me?
2: Yeah, and I think he traveled a lot to Chicago.
0: Yeah, that's a little bit strange. Like, you should have roots in the community if you're going to be the chief of police in a city, a big city like that, Seattle.
2: And I think when the shooting happened, he was in Dallas, too, at the time.
0: Oh, doing what?
2: I don't know.
0: I mean, if it was a conference or something, I mean, look, you can't always be there. I'm not saying you have to be there 24 hours a day, 7 days a week. You go to various things, but... That is a little bit strange. Now, when it comes to living in a municipality, some of the cities have gotten rid of that because they go, we can't find people. Like, I believe, didn't Cleveland get rid of that recently? Like
2: Cleveland had it for a long time, and I live in the neighborhood where all the cops used to live.
0: Or at least say they lived, because a lot of it was total scams.
2: Well, this is really, I mean, they're all old now. So, like, my neighborhood's all old cops and old firefighters. Now I think you can live wherever you want.
0: Yeah, they changed it a few years ago. But a lot of people were just scamming the system. And they would have an address, some rundown, dumpy-ass house. And then they would actually live. I know this because I knew people like this. They would live out in the suburbs. Like, when I used to live out on the west side, they'd live there. But they'd claim that their address was some junk hole in the city because they had to technically live there. And so they'd get their wife to buy a house under her name or something like that out in the suburbs so they could live there. I don't know. Robert, well, thank you. I appreciate it. Doogie Hater Dave 72, go ahead.
3: Good morning, Rover.
0: Hey.
3: Hey, Rover. No woman on this planet should ever take advice on dating from somebody who hasn't dated in almost 2 decades.
4: Who's that?
3: Like Doogie.
4: Oh.
0: You know what? You have a good
3: you
0: point.
3: You give dating advice all the time, Doogie.
4: I give great
3: you haven't
4: advice.
3: Been in date. Yeah. You haven't been in dating scene in almost 2 decades.
4: Yeah, that's fine. I'm busy. I got stuff to do, Dave. I can't help that Dave, you're a loser.
2: Can you take her out?
4: No, Dave. I'm good.
5: Wait, let's not forget, Doogie almost had a date with a guy interested in her, and then she turned him down, if I remember correctly.
4: Yeah, this was just
5: the other day, I think it was.
0: Yeah, she was just talking about it. Yesterday, she was talking about
4: it. I get asked
0: how
4: out all the
0: some
4: time.
0: Some guy's asking
2: handle that.
4: Well, I haven't talked to him.
2: He didn't send a text going, because you said you'd rather stab yourself in the eye with a pencil than date him.
4: Yeah.
2: That's what you said about the guy that's really
4: friendly. I say that about a lot of guys that want to date me. Not good.
3: Hey, Rover.
0: Yes.
3: One more thing. Doogie just said she's busy.
4: Yeah.
3: That you should, you know, you should. Okay. Doogie, about a month ago, I called in and told you you're going to have a rude awakening when Gia is out of dance, that these parents aren't going to hang around with you. And you said that you were getting close to the younger kids. And that you are going to be involved with the younger kids that are coming up. What parent does, Doogie? You know, when my daughter was in cheer, and she was in cheer for like 12 years, when she was done with cheer, and I'm sure 99.9% of the parents feel like me, you're that 0.1%. We are glad that the cheer is over. We finally got a life again. We can finally have our weekends again. You're going to embed yourself with these younger kids. You used Gia as an excuse why you couldn't date. Now G is going to be gone in a couple years, and you're going to embed yourself with these with this dance company and
4: I love her dance company.
0: Dougie and her dance. I think you've opened my eyes. It's a defense mechanism here.
4: No, they're my family.
0: She is so afraid of dating a guy that she has to always have an excuse for why she can't. And before it was Gia, I'm too busy, and then it was dance, and it's this and that. And you're right. Now she's going to go away to college. She has to have something else to fill that void.
4: I have another excuse not to date anybody.
0: We
4: might not have a job here. The dance company is my home. They're my family. And she'll be gone to college. And hopefully I can still be a part of them.
2: She'll continue to do the dance once G is out of dance?
0: No.
4: Working at the studio?
0: Yeah. No.
4: If I could, I would love to.
0: I think that will fall by the wayside.
4: I'm not going to have a job.
0: It will be on to whatever Gianna's doing. So if Gianna's doing something in college,
4: Dougie
0: will somehow...
4: Not true.
0: Get involved with that so she can be a hanger-on over there. But
4: she was gone to Ohio State for a week. I didn't talk to her.
0: I don't believe that.
4: I didn't.
2: Did you speak to her every day?
0: Absolute lie. Lie.
4: FaceTimed. Can I buy this? Yep. Okay, bye.
0: Okay, so you did
2: it every day.
4: I didn't ask her. I didn't text her. How's it going? Are you okay?
2: Why not?
4: None of that. Because she's at a college campus. Let her do her thing. She's at Ohio State. Dude, that's fantastic.
0: I don't believe that. Honestly, nobody believes this.
4: The Ohio State.
0: So, Julie says, Dougie said repeatedly that once her daughter was more independent, she would have time to date.
4: I will date.
0: She said that Gia is never home now, so she should have plenty of time to date.
4: Well, yeah, now I'm going into crazy time.
2: Oh, it's busy season?
4: Oh, it's busy season.
0: National's coming up again?
4: Then it's busy. Well, fall, because it's football. She's in cheer. So school's starting in 2 weeks. God. And football games.
0: What do you have to do with any of that, though?
4: Donut.
0: She's a car now. You don't have to.
4: Oktoberfest booked. That's two weeks that I'll be.
0: Talk slutting this up.
4: Be doing.
0: John in Pennsylvania, you're on Rover's Morning Glory. Good morning, John.
4: Bria.
6: Hey, how's it going?
0: Hey, man, what's happening?
6: Hey, Rover, so I got to tell you, man, I'm going to say not every guy is all about sex. I mean, I can honestly say I'm 38 years old. I'm a blue-collar guy. And really, I mean, sex isn't everything. It's not what I think about, like, every day of every minute. You know what I mean? Like, not every guy thinks that way. I mean, I know there's a lot of them out there, but I can say I'm not one of them.
0: Well, there is an exception to every rule, of course.
4: Jeffrey's now into sex.
0: Yeah. Well, I'm just saying the vast majority of guys are, you know, look, it's... I'm not saying it has to be, you're 38 now, so it's not like you're, you know, when you're 20 or whatever, you're just horny all the time. But you're 38. But if you're dating, are you dating? Are you single? What's your story?
6: I'm actually engaged. Okay. I'm an over-the-road trucker. I'm gone Monday through Friday. So, I mean, I'm actually home on the weekend, so you'd figure, you know, when I'm home, I'm getting busy. But that's not the case.
0: But you're not. So you're okay with, okay, so how often are you having sex at this point in your life?
6: To be honest with you, Saturday night, Sunday night, and then back on the road Monday.
0: All right, so twice a week. Okay. So
4: That's not bad. That's pretty good.
0: Let's say she cut that off. You're telling me for a month, you're okay with that? You'd be like, oh, all right.
6: I mean, not necessarily, no. But, I can at least say I know a relationship isn't all about sex. I mean, yeah, it plays a main key in it, but it's not... It's not necessarily.
0: It's not everything, but it's pretty important. You know, and once it goes away, then it becomes, you go, oh, hold on a second. What's going on here?
4: Hold up.
0: Exactly. And
6: that is correct. I've been in that position before, and I do get that, yeah.
0: So I'm telling the ladies, you know, they're trying, oh, I don't want to. It's just put out. It'll make everyone happier. John, thank you.
7: When I met my boyfriend, we spoke on the phone for 2 weeks. Uh-huh. We did video calls. We actually talked on the phone. We text a lot. I was very excited by him immediately when I saw his photos. I was attracted to him from the photos. And then when I met him in person and I went over there, I expected us to still kind of hang out. But the first thing he did when he saw me was grabbed me and kissed me. And that took me aback. I didn't expect that. I thought we were going to meet in person first and see if the same chemistry would be there. And it obviously was for him when he saw me. He kissed me. And I just was so in shock. But we end up having sex that night. And I mean, we've been together for 2 years now.
0: Yeah.
7: But that was something that immediately... I didn't know if I wanted to take that step when I went down there. I just wanted to see if that chemistry was there.
0: Didn't even give you an option.
7: And I was like, wow, okay, I guess the chemistry is here.
0: Yeah. Well, it's, look, of course, the guy, he's been waiting 2 weeks talking to you. I mean, he wants to get, he needs the payoff of that.
7: Now, if it would have been terrible sex after that or an awful experience, probably wouldn't have gone back.
0: Of course not. Let me see here. What time is it? Oh, my God, it's late. Sorry. All right, let me take a quick break. We'll come back with the shizzy. What do you have coming up in the news, dude?
4: Coming up in the shizzy, I know you love this story. How much time do parents lose every year by driving their kids around?
0: I don't love this story.
4: How many minutes a year?
0: I don't care. Okay, we'll find out right after this. Hang on.
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9: 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Uneventful Friday morning, continuing, no issues. No matter where you are headed, some of the usual delays, less than usual, on the Interbelt right now. 90 East approaching Carnegie, 77 North a bit heavy right at the top as you merge with the Interbelt. If you see anything else, let us know on the tip line, 216-986-8888. I'm Doug Adams from a Total Traffic Center.
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1: We don't fact check. We vibe check.

0: Shizzy is coming up in just a moment. The news. What do you have on the way, Doogie?
1: I know you love stories where we talk about how busy parents are.
0: Can't get enough.
1: Yeah. The average parent loses how much time a year driving their kids around? I'll tell you that story. And just how big this Spider-Man movie is. The pre-sales. And what happened last night? Because it's out today. This is going to be a monster.
0: Huge movie.
1: Okay. Monster of a hit.
0: All right, we'll get to that in just a moment. Lori says, speaking of B2, I laughed so hard when Rover did his marathon and she met up with him and he told her to find a hospital as he'll be needing it. And she said in the sweetest way, something along the lines of, will you be walking to it? I don't recall that, but I'm sure my answer was, what are you, crazy? Absolutely not.
1: I didn't see any of that.
0: You didn't see any of the marathon?
1: Is it still posted up somewhere?
0: I think on YouTube or something. Yeah, okay. I think you can still watch that. Somebody just sent me an email, and they claim, where is it? Let me see if I can find it. They claim that my doppelganger, as Jeffrey would say. Maybe, I don't know if Snitz has it or not.
2: Yeah.
0: This guy's, let me see if I can find the email. Oh, here it is. I found Rover's doppelganger in his marathon walking video. If you go to 9 minutes and 6 seconds, he walks past a bus stop and there's a guy coming towards him in a pink shirt and gray pants. He looks exactly like Rover.
3: I've got the video, actually.
0: The screenshot doesn't look as good as it does on video. Let me see the screenshot. All right, and then let's see you have the video over there, Charlie. Okay, let me see here.
4: Ooh, we are going slow.
3: Yeah.
0: Well, sorry, I got caught. That was actually me and the guy that I had hired to walk the marathon. I was just checking in on him and pretending like I, you know. Do I have any Charlie doppeldangers? I always have Charlie doppeldangers.
1: Yes, they're in there.
0: Is there a Charlie one? Do you have any Charlie ones? I do have a Charlie license plate. What's?
1: From yesterday, since.
2: Yeah, I have the one from yesterday. You want the license plate? What do you want?
0: Charlie's, very few people know that Chocolate Charlie is not actually his real name. How did you get, Chocolate Charlie's because you looked like the kid from...
3: Willy Wonka.
0: Yeah. When Charlie started, I go, what? What are you even talking about? And then he pulled up a picture.
3: I didn't say this. You guys said this. Charlie looked like Peter Ostrom as a kid when he did Willy Wonka on the Chocolate Factory.
0: I didn't even know what that kid looked like. Well, and then they put up a screenshot.
3: I didn't want to come and be called Chocolate Charlie.
0: They put up a screen and I go, oh my God, they really do look a lot alike. Do you have any doppelgangers of Charlie back there, Snitz?
2: Yeah.
0: Let's see. What do I have? what is this? It's a guy wearing one of those like weird scarves. I don't know. Is this like some sort of Palestinian thing? Or I don't know what that is.
3: It could be like a side bag, because that's Peter Ostrom in his scene from Willy Wonka and the Chocolate Factory.
0: That is?
3: No, not that one.
0: That's Peter Ostrom from
2: Willy Wonka.
3: No. I'm saying there was Charlie had a picture of another picture of him.
2: Oh, well, that's not going out to everybody else.
3: No. Okay, well, whatever. You guys are confusing me anyway, since you guys are pros at that.
0: There is a somebody who believes he must know Chocolate Charlie's real name. And he spotted Charlie out in the wild, not with his Epstein plate, but with another plate. Let me see that one. This one is, well, what does that say, Jeffrey?
5: Um,
3: know if I can. I'm having a hard time translating it.
0: Just try it.
1: Talk it out, honey.
3: Think it's gay to me 99.
0: Gay to me 99.
3: I can't translate every license plate, so.
1: He's not buzzing.
0: Gay
5: you got
0: to
5: it.
0: Me.
5: You got it.
0: 99.
3: Or gay to me.
0: Oh, gay to me. Why? What is that?

0: like that.
1: And then if you say something about Chocolate Charlie, does she go, ah, to me,
0: Mike? No, like that.
1: Uh-huh.
0: And then she goes refers to Douchey by her real name.
1: Mm-hmm.
0: Don't ask why, but she just thinks it's lame that you guys hide behind, you know, it's lame. In different names instead of using your real names. Oh, that's what it is.
1: So what does she think about Tomas Sharon Casablanca LaRoque? What does she think about that?
0: Oh, well, because when we named him, we never gave him a middle name. So that's something that he came up with.
1: He just invented something.
0: He just invented something because.
1: That's lame.
0: Not really. But I admit, that's him, you know? It's Tomas Aaron for the record.
1: Uh-huh. Okay. All right, Douchey, are you ready for the shizzy?
2: Sure.
1: Here we go.
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2: A 15-year-old boy from Anderson, Indiana, has been sentenced to 100 years in prison for his role in a gang-related shooting that killed a woman outside a nightclub last year. Jomez Larry was one of four members of a gang called Mickey Cobra Nation, who were charged in the killing of 26-year-old Dayla Swain, who was shot in February of 2025. This is outside of a club near Indianapolis.
1: Mm-hmm.
2: Prosecutors say that Swain was not the intended target, but was killed during a botched attempt to silence a witness connected to an earlier killing.
1: Wow.
2: Larry and a co-defendant, 19-year-old Roshan Samuels, were convicted together by a jury back in June. The judge sentenced Larry to 50 years for murder and another 50 years for being part of a criminal gang for a total of 100 years. Samuels received 125 years total. A third man involved was sentenced separately earlier this month to 90 years, and a fourth defendant is still awaiting trial. Imagine being that fourth person, knowing that if all these guys are getting all this time, you're screwed. So. Mm. All right, according to U.S. News and World Report, they apparently every year put out a ranking of the best states in America. They're ranked by their scores in a bunch of categories like education, economy, crime, healthcare, all that kind of crap.
1: Mm-hmm.
2: So the best states in America, this is where we should be living. Top five. Fifth place, Nebraska. Have you ever been there?
1: No, nobody has.
4: I used to live there.
2: Just live everywhere.
4: Kearney, Nebraska.
2: Really? Was it beautiful?
4: My son-in-law is there right now.
2: Really?
4: Yeah, he's a salesperson.
2: Okay.
1: Yeah, I'm not moving to Nebraska. No offense to Nebraska, but there's nothing going on in Nebraska.
2: I think there probably is. You don't know about it. You've never been there. You don't know.
1: I'm sure.
2: Fourth place, North Dakota.
1: Okay.
2: Third place, Minnesota. Second place, South Dakota. And the number one, the top five state for 2026, this is the best state in America, Utah. I've been to Utah.
1: I'm not a big fan of Utah, frankly. It's a strange place. It's a little odd. Go on.
2: These are the top five worst states. Fifth place, Michigan. Fourth, New Mexico. Third, Mississippi. Second place, Alaska. First place was where you hated living there.
1: Louisiana?
2: Yes.
1: Yeah.
2: It was awful, dreadful. Hated it.
1: Yeah.
2: I hated
1: really
2: it.
1: Really terrible.
2: Yeah, that's the worst state in America. There's a brewing company out of Wisconsin, Minocqua, Wisconsin, and the Minocqua Brewing Company is the name of it. The owner, who also runs a progressive super PAC, described this story as laughable because he's in a little bit of trouble. He has a small town brewery, and they plan to celebrate President Donald Trump's death by giving out beer.
1: Free beer the day that
2: Trump dies.
1: Okay.
2: So now that they're losing their alcohol permit, as they should. You don't promote or celebrate the president's death.
1: Well, that's not why they're losing their alcohol permit, but... No, it's not, but...
2: The license revocation comes after a raid in the brewery, during which state officials confiscated beer based on allegations that it was moved across state lines with necessary...
1: Without the proper permits or whatever. But I guess this guy's trying to claim it's because of my political activity. Yeah.
2: I hate that kind of stuff. It's just bad. A new survey of parents found that simply driving their kids to and from school activities takes up a whole lot of time. And I think this number is a little low. They say that it takes up on average 38 minutes every day. So over a full school year, that adds up to almost 7,000 minutes, which is nearly 15 8-hour workdays. All spent.

0: behind the wheel, just going back and forth and back and forth. 77% of parents say the back-to-school season makes it so much more difficult and so much more hectic. I will say that I'm really glad Gianna's driving because she's already...
1: You don't have to mess with that anymore.
0: My God, the things that she's doing to go back and forth and back and forth, I don't know how I'd be able to do it all. So that is very helpful. But a lot of parents are already nervous about upcoming school activities and everything getting going pretty soon. Entertainment news for you. Do you remember the show Clueless with Alicia Silverstone? Remember
2: the
0: how
2: show?
0: The movie. Same thing.
1: Yeah.
0: The movie, how hot she was. You used to have a crush on Alicia Silverstone. Anyone?
1: I never saw the movie, Clueless.
0: Oh, you didn't?
1: No.
0: Well, she was in the music video.
2: Brian with Aerosmith.
0: Yes. Yeah. Aerosmith video, the little schoolgirl outfit.
1: I like the other girl better, the dark haired girl.
0: Tyler?
1: Yeah.
0: That's his daughter. Steven Tyler's daughter.
1: Yeah.
0: Well, Alicia Silverstone will officially return as the main character for Clueless, the sequel series at Paramount Plus. It'll take place 30 years after the movie hit. So the character shares her name is now a successful business owner and a mom, and she thinks she has it all figured out until her daughter enters high school.
1: Mm-hmm.
0: And finally, how big is this Spider-Man movie going to be? Well, it pulled in $50 million in yesterday's previews.
1: Mm.
0: It made over $50 million in the preview yesterday. It's opening everywhere now. It's open. But they say this is going to be huge. Rotten Tomatoes score, they say that 98%. Critics give it 2 thumbs up with a score of 90%.
1: All right.
0: That's fantastic. So I want to see this in the theater. Does anyone have plans to see this?
1: Nah. I'm just not into superhero movies. I've said it 100 times. It's the same plot every single time. Let me guess. Who's the evil? What's the evil guy this time?
0: I'm not.
1: Anybody know?
0: No. People.
3: No, I wonder who is it?
1: Mm-hmm.
3: In this series, have they had Dr. Octopus?
0: All right, that's the shizzy.
3: What? That's a big guy.
0: On Rover's Morning Glory.
3: What? That's a big guy.
0: Okay.
1: Jeffrey, when he's out on a date, getting a ride home from a PTA meeting or something. Dr. Octopus, he's feeling around, he's whipping it out, he's trying to grab the girl's boobs.
0: What's that? You're hot. You're not 80 years old, but you're hot.
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1: Speaking of Jeffrey, are you excited about this breaking news that I saw? Where is it? Donna Mills. You know who that is, Jeffrey?
2: No.
0: What?
1: Donna Mills from Knott's Landing.
2: I've heard of the TV show Knott's Landing, but I never really watched an episode.
1: Well, I thought he would be worked up over this, but I guess not. She was on an old show, Knott's Landing, that was on CBS a long time ago. There she is back in... Geez, I don't know. In the 80s, I guess. I don't know what year that was.
2: She was a smoke show, though.
1: And
2: just by looking at the picture.
1: Well, she's 85 years old now, Jeffrey. And guess what she's done?
2: What?
1: She has started an OnlyFans account.
2: It's quite an advanced age to be doing OnlyFans. But she still got it.
1: Now, is this something you would be into? Because you love old ladies.
2: Well... I don't get into the whole OnlyFans thing, so...
1: You've never purchased anything on OnlyFans?
2: No.
1: How much is her... Does anyone have OnlyFans? Is it an app or just a website?
5: Maybe both, maybe. I don't know. I know it's a website for sure, a page.
1: Can somebody go there and find out how much it is to... How much is it to get her OnlyFans? And what is she going to be posting on there? Is she going to...
0: Feet pictures?
1: Is it going to be beaver shots or what?
3: Well, it better be.
1: That's what it's for, right?
3: Yeah, that's it.
1: I hate it when celebrities go, I'm going to start an OnlyFans account. And then it's just them in like a bikini or something. That's what Instagram is for.
6: That her account will focus on sharing personal moments rather than changing who she is as a performer.
0: Oh, okay.
1: How much is it, Snitz?
6: I have no idea. That's in the article.
1: I never watched
2: this. Let's not forget that this is also one of Alec Baldwin's very early acting roles, because he's in this show too.
0: Alec Baldwin?
2: Yeah, I saw, because Charlie's playing the credits right now, and I'm looking at everyone that's in it.
1: Alec Baldwin was in Knots Landing?
2: Yes, he was.
3: Yeah, right in the beginning.
2: Right really? In the beginning. So, I mean, Knots Landing looks like it had a very large cast.
6: Oh, yeah, there he is.
1: Huh. I never watched this show.
3: I don't know, what's it about?
0: Did.
1: Don't know.
2: I think Knots Landing, like Dynasty and Dallas, were primetime soap operas.
1: Well, they must have been. There's a in the article that I'm reading, there's a picture of her with, you know, like on a TV show with Larry Hagman, who was the guy from Dallas.
6: JR.
1: So was this like a spinoff of Dallas, or did they have some sort of cross promotion or something? At some, yeah, there it is.
5: It's free to subscribe to her page.
1: Yes.
5: And then it says, here you'll find many moments that didn't make it on screen. Exclusive photos and videos, behind the scenes memories, everyday moments, and conversations with her. So I'm guessing you have to join for free, but then she'll have content you could probably pay for.
1: Mm-hmm. All right. Well, she's 85 years old and she's now on OnlyFans.
5: She has eight posts already and 15 media, it says.
1: Guess she's any of them beaver shots?
5: I can't see them because I didn't subscribe.
1: Old gray beavers? Well, hey, good for her, I guess, right? There's something that you've talked about, how much time parents spend taking their kids around. What'd you say, 38 minutes a day or something, whatever it is, all adds up, of course. Parents, are they paying attention to their kids? Are they actually taking care of their kids? There's something that I want to show you. Well, yesterday we had a story about a woman who is an influencer on Instagram or YouTube or something. She's a mommy vlogger. And last year, her kid died. One of her children, 3 years old, died in the backyard pool. Just last week, they're riding around on a boat over in Spain with their 2 or 3 or 4 year old with no life jacket on the boat as they're cruising around the lake. Now, wouldn't you be hypervigilant about that? Of course, right? Well, there's somebody that, this blows my mind, that somebody would take a terrible, I'm not going to, maybe I'm being too judgmental. Maybe not a terrible parent, but they did something that I believe is terrible. They allowed something, inadvertently or not, they allowed something to happen. And if I did this, if I were a parent, I would never tell anybody about it. But what does this chick do? She posts it on the internet like it's cute. It's going to blow your mind. Wait till I show this to you. We'll be right back on Rover's Morning Glory. Hang on.
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0: you know, I don't know what happened to people where everyone, I was thinking about this the other day, and I know maybe it sounds strange for a guy who has a guy who goes by the name of Rover, who has a show called Rover's Morning Glory, who used to have an event called Rover Fest, who would drive around in a big tour bus with his face on the side of it. But I really spend most of my life trying to, like, just
1: lay low.
0: Just lay low. Just, I want to be, I don't leave the house. Very rarely do I leave the house. I am leaving the house tonight, Dougie. I'm going to see your girlfriend, Danielle, the camera woman at the baseball game today.
1: It's a shame I can't go with you. I really would like to drop all my current plans and go hang out with you and your wife and Danielle. But I'm busy.
0: That chick hates you. I love it.
1: I
0: mean, she's hated you for years. Yeah. You really got under her skin, but she's under your skin, too. Because at that baseball game, Charlie, you weren't there. At the game, dude, she just, the whole time, just staring,
1: like,
0: at her.
1: No, yes. I was waving.
0: You were, no, she was,
1: yes,
0: not.
1: Yes, I was.
0: No,
1: I was standing up.
0: I didn't see that.
1: It was, Daddy. I was like, was, Danielle, hey, it was, here I am. What's
0: it was
1: up?
0: Just,
1: your legs look hot.
0: I hate her. Oh, that bitch. She's such a bitch. She's a real bitch.
1: I didn't say that. I was at a company. Didn't say that.
0: You are a liar.
1: No, I'm like, oh, she should come
0: she's
1: over
0: such
1: here.
0: A
1: like,
0: liar.
1: She was with ketchup and mustard. I'm like, come over here. Where's onion, Danielle?
0: Such a liar. Anyway. I spend most of my time just trying to, like, lay low, you know, fly under the radar. I'm not, like, Dougie is, we were walking to that baseball game, and Dougie has to be so loud and obnoxious, mm-hmm. and look at me, and, like.
1: I'm fun.
0: I have my head down. I'm just trying to get on with my day, you know? But many people don't live that way. Many people are like, I have to have focus on me. I need attention on me, no matter whether it's good or bad. Because this woman, her name is Hannah Driscoll, why she would post this is beyond me. It's mind-blowing what she's done. And I believe she posted this because she goes, oh, this is a way I can get attention on me, even though it's going to make me look like a buffoon and a terrible parent. Because, like, me, if there's something and I go, man, this isn't going to make me look too good. Why would I want to put this out there? Well, Hannah, she released some surveillance video from her home. She lives in Idaho. She has a three-year-old. Didn't you say that? Oh, is that one of the best places to live?
1: Or, Idaho?
0: No, that was not on the list, was it? Not in the top five. She has a three-year-old named Declan.
1: Mm, I love that name.
0: And Declan asked, can I go to grandma's house? This is about 8 o'clock in the morning, not too long ago. And the mother said, no, you can't go over to grandma's house. It's too early or whatever. So what does the three-year-old do? He just goes, okay. And then he walks out of the house, leaves the house.
2: Peace out.
0: Now the mother has no idea that the kid is gone. He crosses a street where the speed limit is 50 miles per hour. He's 3 years old, by the way. And then walks half a mile to his grandma's house. And Hannah, the mother, thought, well, this could make a cool story on TikTok or whatever. Here's the video of this kid. There he is, walking down the. I guess this is him leaving. Okay, here is this him leaving the house?
2: Yeah, I think.
0: Okay, he's like, all right, I'm just going to leave.
1: On?
0: He has no pants on. I think he has a diaper or a pull up or something. And then he leaves the house. And then is he going to go down the back steps? I'm guessing. Hang on. There he is.
1: He's got.
0: Oh, maybe he has shorts on. I can't tell.
2: No shoes. No,
0: those are pull-ups. No shoes. He walks out the back door. He walks through the backyard. He is now going to go down the driveway. Let me just speed this up a little bit. This is slow. Just speed it up. There he is. Walking down the street. Crosses. Wait,
3: that's 50?
0: No, no, this is not the street that he's crossing. Okay, it's 50.
3: That's like 25.
1: Yeah. To the left. Now he's running. Yeah. Or is that you speed it up?
0: Just sped up. Now he gets to grandma's house.
1: He's a fast runner.
0: And he's going to, I guess, ring the doorbell over at grandma's house.
1: Hi,
0: in his
1: grandma.
0: Diaper or his underoos.
1: Aw.
3: Is he wearing Stones hoodie? Nice. Name me three songs, kid.
0: First of all, if you were the grandmother and you saw your three-year-old, and the three-year-old rings the doorbell at 8 o'clock in the morning on Sunday, and he's there by himself, wouldn't you be...
4: How are you doing?
5: Hi, Mom and
0: Maria. There he is. So then he just goes into his grandma's house, like, oh, Mom's not here. Wouldn't you be petrified if you saw that kid out there by yourself, like with all these stories of weird murder, suicides, and other home invasions and all sorts of stuff? You go, oh, my God, maybe the parents are dead over there. Why is the kid half a mile away by himself? Anyways, the mother posted this. And I can't figure out what motivation would you have for posting this video of your three-year-old leaving the house, crossing a 50-mile-per-hour street, walking by himself barefoot for half a mile to his grandma's house. What could your motivation be to do that? What, if I were a parent and my kid did this, I would go, oh, God, you got to delete that video because I don't want to get charged with child neglect or something, right? Who would post this publicly?
1: The answer is so, I can't believe you're asking. What a dumb question. Somebody that posts crap like this and wants the people to talk about it, which is what we're doing. They want the clicks. That's what they want.
0: At the cost of...
1: Yes.
0: Couldn't you be charged with child endangerment or child neglect
1: 100%.
0: Or something? Who would post this and go like, oh, look at me. I don't take care of my kid. And he's just walking down the street barefoot at the age of three where he could get run over by a truck. I don't know what kind of idiot parent would do this. Somebody so full of themselves where they're like, well, I can get some views off of this. Let me just put this out there. Now, she says, of course, she's like, well, you know, you got to watch out for what your kids are.
1: Well, that's what she's like, if I kind of send the message of cautionary tale, look what, you know, he's okay, but how funny is this? It's not funny. It's scary. What would happen if he would have been killed, hit by a car?
0: I don't know what's at the end of the video. I think the grandma comes out here. I don't know what she's...
2: Yeah, I think she goes to look for the mom.
0: She's like, Mom's got to be around here somewhere.
6: It's so surprising that he made it there turn by turn and knows how to get there. Three-year-olds, I would feel... Even my daughter, like, do you know how to get here? They're not paying attention in the car.
0: Well, they probably walk there. It's only half a mile, so they probably walk to grandma's house sometimes, but...
4: Are you cold?
0: And grandma's like, oh... She realizes Mom's not around. I mean, this just blows my mind that somebody would post this.
1: I don't think it's funny. She's laughing.
0: Oh,
6: well,
0: my God.
6: What's she supposed to do? Act all angry at him?
0: Yes.
1: And say to act angry?
0: Yes.
1: I think that you have to make sure that this should never happen again.
0: You bend that kid over your knee. You spank that kid. You know, God damn it. You don't ever do that again. What are you, stupid?
1: You don't do that.
0: Yes,
1: never.
0: You do.
1: No,
0: yes,
1: you don't.
0: Never. You do.
2: I think it's a funny thing.
0: You guys are all idiots.
1: You don't do that.
0: Kid's going to get run over by a car.
1: No,
0: that's
1: I don't think your
0: fault for not punishing the kid.
1: I think you need to say... stern warning, like, you can never do that again. Like, that's real. You could have been hit by a car.
6: I'm sure she did that afterwards, but she's shocked. Well, she can't believe he made it there. It's probably why she's like, oh my gosh, how did you get here?
1: She's laughing. I don't think it's funny.
6: I would laugh initially and then do that, the talk after, like, what the heck? You walked all the way here? Like, it would be surprising, but then after that, you go, you can never walk here.
0: They're obviously not disciplining this kid. Obviously, like, if I did this at 3 years old, if I left the house and I walked half a mile to somewhere, I would have gotten in so much trouble. Oh my God.
1: That's scary.
0: And you wouldn't do it again. This kid, what's the repercussion? I don't think they're going to punish this kid at all.
2: Wasn't there a kid we just saw recently? He went to like Chick-fil-A or McDonald's. He left the house. Do you not remember that? He walked there and the police found him and they're like, what are you doing?
3: Oh yeah.
0: Yeah, he walked all the way.
2: It's just a funny thing that happened.
0: That's not funny. Do you know? That's so dangerous that this kid, you saw him in this video. He's walking in the middle of the street. Now, I don't know where the one is that it's 50 miles per hour or whatever, but you can see him here in the middle of the street. You can't, if you're driving a car, it'd be very easy to run. You don't expect a little kid in a black hoodie who's probably about a foot and a half tall to be in the middle of the street. You just,
1: if I would have seen that kid walking, if I was in a car, I would have totally called 911.
0: Oh, I don't know.
1: Well, I would.
0: I'd look at the kid. He goes, "Is this a setup? What's going on?"
1: No, I would pull over. I would get out of the car. I would talk to him. I would make sure.
0: Chris
1: he's okay.
0: Hansen going
1: to
0: jump out? Nope. Yeah, like.
2: Nope. He doesn't have pants on.
0: Yeah, like, you're like, "Come here, kid. What are you doing talking to that kid?"
3: Can't blame the kid. It's the parents' fault.
1: Right.
3: He's 3 years old.
1: And he's not.
3: You can't discipline a 3-year-old for this.
1: He's not going to listen.
0: Oh,
1: the parents'
0: fault. Of course you can.
3: That's the parents' fault.
0: What do you mean you can't discipline a 3-year-old?
3: Because he's three.
0: He should know better. The kid should know better. And the mother said no. Yeah. The kid said, "Can I go to grandma's? Can we go over to grandma's?" And the mother said no. The kid didn't listen. You absolutely discipline a 3-year-old. That's all.
1: And they should know better at three? Are you insane?
0: No, you know what? He'll learn real fast. You discipline him, he learns real fast.
1: I'm glad you don't have kids.
0: You don't discipline a 3-year-old? Are you guys crazy?
3: This is the parents' fault.
0: 3-year-olds do whatever they want.
2: I don't know like how old. I know 3-year-olds, 3 years old. I don't know, like, do they speak? Can you even talk to them?
0: Of course. Yes. Yeah, they talk.
1: Yes. Your kid was talking to that.
2: What do I know? I don't hang out with children.
1: Oh, my God. Idiots.
6: But that's why I say afterwards you have a conversation. This is how unsafe this is. We talk about this. Prior to this, you're probably having conversations leading up to that. It's dangerous when we're walking on the street. We stay on the sidewalk if they're walking to grandma's house all the time. She, I'm sure, is trying to implement those things. A little bit of fear into kids. But you don't beat them or anything.
0: Spank them. I'm not saying beat them. There's a difference between spanking and beating. Juicy Meets Medina says, "Yes, I agree. You pull him in the house and whoop his ass." And here's somebody who says, "Rover, when I was a kid, my family would go to Long Beach Island off the coast of New Jersey every year. One time I decided to walk by myself from 31st Street and Beach Haven all the way down to Spray Beach." Not sure how far.
2: Exactly.
0: Yeah, I've taken that route many times. "It wasn't until maybe 30 minutes later, my brother was running all along the beach trying to find me. Then they brought me back to the beach house. My dad spanked the yit out of me." Well, I guess I'll bet you never did that again, did you? Of course. That's what you do. You discipline. You discipline a kid. Here's somebody, "Oh, you have to give the kid a talking to." No. The kid's three. Their brains aren't really developed. They don't have reasoning skills like you do as an adult where you can go like, you explained it to me. Yeah, now I understand. A 3-year-old doesn't
3: get
0: that.
3: Not going to know why they're getting beat.
0: Yeah, they will.
1: No, they won't.
0: They can put, yes, that's
3: they're very, not going to put two and two.
0: That's very primal and very simple. You did that. I told you not to. That's bad. You get a punishment. It's not like, what could have happened.
3: I never want to go to grandma's again, ever.
0: Because he correlates that to being beat. Oh, stop it. You guys are so ridiculous. Absolutely ridiculous.
1: We're ridiculous.
0: No, you know what he doesn't do anymore after you do that? I'll bet you he doesn't leave the house and walk down the street ever again. He doesn't do that. That's what you're trying to prevent. Not, we can never go to grandma's house again. No, I mean, that's silly. Jeffrey Loves Men says, "No wonder Snitzer's daughters were pulling knives on each other. They were never disciplined."
3: No, they weren't beat. Yeah, you're right.
0: And Josh in New York says, "Yes, it's the parents' fault, but you absolutely have to discipline them. That's how they learn."
3: So discipline is one thing, but not, you're not going to beat a 3-year-old.
0: You spank a 3-year-old.
3: That's beating.
0: It's not beating.
1: That is beating.
0: It's not beating.
3: A 3-year-old. It's a toddler. Yes. It's so ridiculous.
0: Yes.
3: It's ridiculous. Well,
0: so when would you spank a kid? Like when they're 14? Like,
3: well, I wouldn't, but later. Definitely not three. My God.
0: Still in diapers. I spanked at three. Lots
3: for Christ's
0: of people
3: sake.
0: Are spanked at the age of three.
3: Still in diapers.
0: Yeah, well, that's, we got to have
3: can't a talking. Can't use a toilet, but they know better than walk down the street.
0: About that, too. What's going on with you in these diapers?
1: Oh, my God.
0: Just saying. I absolutely discipline this kid.
6: Well, and then as a parent, you should be taking precautions. And we put those little child-proof doorknob plastic things on the doorknob. You start putting a little ding on the door when it actually opens and closes, so you know that the door was opened. Mm-hmm. You would then take precautions to make sure this doesn't happen again, as well as having a conversation with your child and why it's so unsafe.
0: Yeah.
6: And maybe you yoke them up, kind of scare them a little bit. Hey, you grab them. We're never going to do this again. You don't understand. You might kind of yell, but I wouldn't spank them for it. But I would want to tell them why it's unsafe and why they shouldn't be doing it again.
0: Spanking works. It just does. It's, and I'm not saying you beat your kid, but, you know, it's again, a child's brain is not super developed, so you.
3: I'm sure jails are filled with kids who got spanked.
1: Yep,
3: it works. Yeah,
6: I got spanked a lot as a young person with a belt, with a hand, with whatever object was nearby. I mean, I was spanked a lot. It didn't deter me from being bad.
0: So you don't think anybody in jail now, Stitz, wasn't spanked, and their parents let them do whatever they want, and they were never disciplined? We don't have a bunch of people sitting in jail like that who never suffered any consequences.
3: Sure, it's a rarity.
0: Okay. Now he just has to argue.
3: When you come from a violent family, you're going to be violent.
0: No. If you never have any consequences as a kid and nobody ever teaches you a lesson, you think you can get away with anything and it snowballs. And then before you know it, you end up doing something serious and you end up in jail.
6: But since I was spanked and I remember the trauma that ensued for me, I had made it a point that I'm not going to do that to my kid. I want to teach my kid in a different way than physical violence to prove to them not to do this again.
0: Well, I don't know what kind of physical violence. Again, there's a difference between beating and spanking. One is a measured disciplinary action. The other is somebody has lost their temper and they are, you know, violently beating a kid. Two totally different things. Doogie's Sexy Panties says, I got spanked at 3. That's what's wrong with the world today. There are absolutely no consequences. But Dan says, it is a beating. Spanking has been proven over and over to be bad. Yeah, by who? Give me a break. Look at that girl. I just saw she's back in the news. I don't know for what. Somebody sent me something that Mackenzie Shirilla.
1: What happened?
0: Hell on wheels, girl.
2: She's taking her case to the federal courts now.
0: That's an example of somebody who was never disciplined, ever. And who got away with whatever. And then look, the consequences of her own actions, because she never had any limits put on her. Look what happens. I'm right about this. Richard, you're on Rover's Morning Glory. Good morning, Richard.
5: COY, Rover.
0: Arbe, what's happening?
5: Hey, so I spanked my kid. And he, honest to goodness, I know everybody says it, but he's a good kid. This year, he graduated high school and EMT school at the same time, and he was an honor student in both schools, and he's entering in the Fire Academy in about a month. And honest to goodness, I've maybe spanked him the last time 6 years ago, and he's just a good damn kid. He got pulled over by the police because they were questioning his tint on his window, and he did exactly what I told him to do. He rolled down all of his car windows to make the officer comfortable when he approached the vehicle, showing there was nobody in the back seat. He was respectful to the cop. The cop let him go.
0: No, so, Richard, because you spanked your kid, he's going to end up in prison, according to Snitzer. Just a matter of time, he's going to be in prison with all the other spanked kids.
5: Because here's the problem.
3: Exactly what I said.
5: Those kids in prison were beat.
3: Dumbass.
5: I never beat my kid. I spanked him. One swat on the behind.
0: Right.
5: I told him where his attraction was. He cried for 5 minutes, and he went about his day. Now, me as a child, I was beat. I was abused, but I didn't end up in prison.
0: Yeah, look, it's a very powerful teacher and motivator. Like, for instance, if you are, I'll give you an example as an adult. If you've ever slammed your finger in a car door, you go, you know how bad that hurts, right? So after that, you are forever careful not to do it again. If you ever put your finger on a hot pot or something and burn your finger, you're going to be extra careful not to do that again. because it just works. If you're a kid and you do something bad and the result is you get spanked, you're going to go, ooh, I don't like that. I'm not going to do that again, because it just works. It's a very simple and effective way of teaching kids things. Doogie, what do you have coming up in the shizzy?
1: I don't really know.
0: You don't know? Someone should have. We gotta spank you for doing the news so poorly.
1: Do you remember the biohacker that we talked about? The guy that was trying to live forever, and he did all of these things to his body so that he could ensure he would live life.
0: Brian something.
2: Brian Johnson, I think.
0: Yeah. Okay, yeah.
1: Well, he now has come forward, admits, oof, I might have pushed too much. What did I do? Mm. Why is he saying that? What's going on?
0: Well, he looks like a freak, I'll tell you that.
1: He looks perfect.
0: No, he doesn't.
1: Yes, he does.
0: He looks weird. That guy looks very strange to me.
1: What's going on with him? We'll talk about that next.
0: All right. We'll be right back on Rover's Morning Glory. Hang on.
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9: 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Very uneventful drive right now. Not seeing any real problems around the area. 71, the Jennings, and 77 are all clear from 480 up to the Interbelt. 271 light from 82 in Macedonia to I-90. No problems 90 west from the Euclid Spur to Dead Man's Curve. 90 east light from 83 in Avon to the Interbelt ramp. I'm Doug Adams from the Total Traffic Center.
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14: It's like painting a picture with words. 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
16: Shizzy, coming up in a moment. What do you have on the way, Doogie?
17: Coming up in the news, I have a story about a guy we've talked about in the past who is like the perfect person. He spent all this money, all this time, things he's wanted to do to make himself perfect. Now he's come forward. His name is Brian Johnson. He's like, ooh, might have made a mistake. Why is he saying that? I'll tell you the story next.
16: All right, we'll get to that in just a moment. Marsha says, I rode my tricycle down the street when I was 3 years old and stood there with my thumb out hitchhiking. I was three and my mother came and spanked me all the way back. Guess what? I never did that again. Look at her now. Very successful. Because she was spanked. Lehigh Jeff, you're on Rover's Morning Glory. Good morning, Lehigh Jeff.
18: Hey, good morning, Rover.
16: Hey.
18: I wanted to share, I was spanked, for when I was bad as a child, but as soon as I hit, like, puberty, and I was starting to approach, like, 6 foot, 150 pounds, mm-hmm. my dad started to get a little more creative with his punishments.
16: Mm. What would he do?
18: So I ended up getting in a fight after school, and basically I beat up a kid right on his front lawn. By the time I walked back home, I guess his mother must have looked up in the directory and called my parents, because as soon as I got home, my dad was so livid, but he didn't want to lay a hand on me because, I was significantly larger. Well, my punishment was to be locked in my room, which wouldn't have been so bad because I had TV, PlayStation, all that fun stuff.
16: Mm-hmm.
18: But he would turn the circuit breaker off to the room.
16: Oh, no.
18: So
16: then you have nothing to do. This is before cell phones, too, so you couldn't just sit on your cell phone all day.
18: Solitary confinement in darkness. It was a very interesting form of punishment.
17: No lights?
16: No lights. Circuit breakers off,
18: Doogie. No lights.
17: Oh, that's...
18: Nothing.
17: That's no power, too much.
16: Nothing. Absolutely.
18: I did get a couple slices of bread and a gallon of water. But then I was locked in the
9: room.
18: For
9: how long? I might have seen this on the news. When did you escape?
17: Wow.
18: No, one night of that will change your mind really quick. Yeah.
16: All right. Lehigh Jeff, thank you. Yes, yes. What were you going to say? Right. All right. All right, bye-bye. All right. A couple of slices of bread.
19: Don't forget, that was how the U.S. Navy would punish, sailors that broke the laws, broke military regulations. They would be confined to an area of ship they called the brig, which is like a miniature jail, and that's all they would get. But then I think as early as about maybe 10 years ago, I think it curtailed that practice.
9: They'd cut the power in there, too?
19: No. I'm saying curtailed the bread and water, the feeding of bread and water. They'd just give you a regular meal. Mm.
16: All right, Doogie, are you ready for the shizzy?
17: Yeah.
16: Here we go.
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17: New York City health officials confirmed a seventh death in connection to the Legionnaires outbreak. It's on the Upper East Side of New York. So that number is a lot. Mm. Seven people dead. It's confirmed last night. One of the six people who was still hospitalized from the illness ended up dying. So... officials have repeatedly said no new cases have been found since July 21st. So if there is, it's a little bit of good news on that side. Hopefully they can contain that. State police are investigating an incident that happened at the Orange County Fair last night where a circus show was interrupted after a performer was hit with an arrow and sent to the hospital.
16: Oh, this was not last night. I don't know where you're getting this from.
17: This wasn't? Oh, it says here last night.
16: No.
17: Oh, okay. When was this then?
16: Let's see.
17: The performer was airlifted to the medical center, Westchester Medical Center, where the arrow was surgically removed from his neck. No one in the audience was injured.
16: This happened on, I believe,
20: Friday night.
16: Sunday night. Oh, no, Friday.
20: Yeah, sorry, 9:30 Friday night.
16: 1 week ago today.
17: Oh. Okay.
9: Yeah, video of the circus, the ringmaster.
16: Circus, the ringmaster. Okay, give me a second. I probably have to... Oh, here it is. There it is.
21: We spoke with ringmaster Benjamin Jackson, who has seen this act been done many times.
22: Well, last night, unfortunately, when she shot the crossbow, it caught him in his neck. The good news is she caught him right at the very corner of the neck. There was no blood, nothing.
21: The performer was then taken to the
16: hospital. You know what? I've wondered this because I went to this thing. B2 and I went to like a circus performance. Cirque Berserk is what it was called. At Winter Wonderland in Hyde Park in London. She really liked it. It was a good show. And they're doing stuff like that. They're shooting arrows, flaming arrows or whatever. And I was like, is that even fake? Because I was wondering, like, it almost seemed like the noise was so loud when the arrow would hit the thing behind the guy as he's tied up there or whatever.
17: Yeah.
16: I'm like, is that just sound effects? Are they making this? Are they amplifying this? Like, how real is this? I guess it is real. Could have killed this person. Anyway, go on.
17: So biohacker Brian Johnson, he is a billionaire. And we have talked about him before. He is 48 years old. And he has always talked about wanting to have the perfect life. He wants to live forever, be perfect, look amazing, perfect body. He'll do whatever it takes. He has claimed he wants to have the body of an 18-year-old. And the things that he has done, for example, and again, we've talked about this on the show, injecting himself with his son's blood plasma, and he's tweeted details about reports on his wife's vagina.
16: Oh, yeah.
17: And he has also...
16: I guess his girlfriend. He's not married, is he?
17: This is his wife's vagina.
16: He's married? Okay.
17: Yeah. So anyway, he is just health-obsessed. And he wants to conquer death. Well, now he says, I might have taken it too far. What did I do? He has apparently revealed he's developed an autoimmune gastritis situation. It's an incurable chronic condition where the immune system mistakenly starts to attack healthy cells in the stomach lining.
16: He's injecting like 800 things a day and he's doing all this crazy stuff. And wackos look at this and they're like, oh, he must know what he's doing. And he has absolutely no clue. I don't know who would ever trust this guy. I know they made a documentary on this guy or something.
17: Oh, really?
16: On Netflix, but I didn't watch it. No, I have no interest because the guy's not, this is not serious science or anything. This is just nonsense. Yeah. I don't know if that's what caused his autoimmune thing. Could be. Wouldn't surprise me.
17: Yeah. So he's like, I've been thinking a lot. I might have taken this too far because now everything has changed. When you have that, right?
16: Here's somebody that wants Snitzer to get spanked. Snitzer is such a baby, he says.
0: I've been spanked.
16: He sits there and makes fun of Jeffrey every day, but if anyone disagrees with him, he instantly pouts and he calls you a dumbass. Spank his old ass. He needs it.
0: Go it's ready
17: in
0: for
17: there.
0: You.
17: Yeah, go in there. Do it.
0: See how that works.
16: Well, you know, we were talking about spanking people in diapers earlier today, like that kid. And I guess we could spank Snitzer in his diaper there. Go on.
0: Sure, if I was wearing him, yeah.
17: The BBC's documentary on Jared Leto's alleged sexual misconduct has caused a tweet from 2018 to get new life. It's a tweet from actor Dylan Sprouse. And if you remember, Leto has been accused by multiple women of being inappropriate with them while underage. So Sprouse's tweet read, "Yo, at Jared Leto, now that you've slid into the DMs of every female model aged 18 to 25, what would you say your success rate is?" Now, the interesting part about this is, director James Gunn, his response.

0: I think is.
1: I don't see that guy ever. Mm-hmm. Like he, his career is. Was his career already over? Mm-hmm. Like, was he? Okay, so there were a lot of allegations about him that have come out, but was his career already over for whatever reason?
2: Like, well, he went to. I always thought he was like a liberal lefty, but he switched to the other side and went way religious and really right wing, I think.
1: Did he do that after he was accused of all these crimes or before?
2: Good question.
1: I think it might have been after, but like he was in movies and stuff. He was. Maybe there was. And then he sort of seemed to drop off. Maybe.
0: Well, he's married to Katy Perry, yeah, too.
1: And I think she didn't like some of the stuff. I don't think she's a big fan of his. And I think he might have been doing some weird stuff with her. But, you know, if a guy is a pain in the ass or a creep or whatever, word gets around. And eventually, I'm not saying it completely derails your career, but people who are making movies, they go, you know, we have a lot of people we could cast. Why cast this guy who's going to be a potential liability for what we're doing here and cause us a lot of headaches? Because Russell Brand, I think his career was already on the decline, but I don't see him recovering. This Jared Leto guy, I don't see
0: his band ever.
1: But, you know, I say that, look at Marilyn Manson, though.
0: Yeah,
1: Marilyn Manson had all these same accusations. He's still out there touring and doing whatever and whatnot. Go on.
0: And finally, Lollapalooza is underway in Chicago. The annual four-day music festival kicked off yesterday at Chicago's Grant Park. It draws tens of thousands of fans to see dozens of acts playing on eight stages. Last night's headliner was Lorde, who had to pause the show a few times after fans in the front row started to pass out in the heat. Mm. So Lollapalooza kicks off.
3: You can watch it somewhere. I don't remember because I turned it on last night. I have two feeds, Hulu or Disney, I think.
0: Mm. To watch it. Did you watch any of the bands? Or
3: I saw Lorde and then I turned it off. I was just seeing who was on and it was Lorde. And I said,
1: okay. Does Lorde have more than that one song?
3: She had a comeback song. I thought.
1: Royals. She obviously has that song.
3: Yeah, Royals.
1: That was the big song. I don't know if she's had anything else.
0: There you go.
1: It's a good song. I like this song when it came out.
3: And she had Tennis Court.
4: Don't you think tennis that it's boring how people talk?
1: I don't know if I heard this one.
3: It wasn't as big as Royals, but it was pretty big.
1: You know, I was just reading something. I don't know how old this chick was when she put out a song. I think she was pretty young. I was reading something about Beck. You know, the Loser, the first song that he put out?
3: Yeah.
1: And I worked in, I don't know, what year did that come out?
3: 94? I don't know, though.
1: Let me see here. Beck, Loser, when did this come out?
3: 1993.
1: So I was in high school at the time. And then I started working in radio a few years later. And the story that was always... What's the story about that song? Where did he record it?
3: We recorded it in the 80s. I watched some video about this recently for some reason.
1: I did, Maybe you got served it after I watched it. Because they know what you're doing and what you're watching and who you know.
3: He recorded in the 80s with some rapper. I don't remember. The guy that made the beat was making beats for some huge rap artist. And, I don't remember the video.
1: But the... Yeah, I don't remember exactly who he made the song with, but what's weird about this is that the story that was going around, it's a completely different story than what was going around at the time. At the time, everybody, the rumor or whatever you'd see on TV, in the media, listening to the radio, was that he recorded that song in his kitchen at his house. Totally made up. That's not at all what happened.
0: Really?
1: And he went to some other dude's place and they a professional producer and recorded the song. I swear to God,
0: a marketing.
1: Obviously a made up PR story. Sounded cool at the time.
3: But he also sat on the song for he recorded in the 80s, right?
1: I don't know.
3: And he just sat around. He's like, oh, okay, recorded a song. Nobody's ever going to hear it. And then somehow it got released way later.
1: Yeah. But it was always... Didn't you hear that, Snitz? Because you were around back then. I mean, Didn't you always hear that he recorded that in his kitchen?
2: I think so, yeah.
1: Yeah.
2: I remember, because I was in

0: one of my colleges there, taking a Spanish class and asking my Spanish teacher, what does soy imperador mean? Yeah.
1: And apparently it doesn't actually have a literal translation. That's,
0: they couldn't figure it out.
1: And it's... He mentions that in that video, too, of what they... It was before Google Translate and all that.
0: But before the internet.
1: Yeah.
0: I mean, at least web browsing, right?
1: Yeah, it was the early days of the internet. Yeah, yeah.
0: It was like text-based, yeah.
1: Yep. It was about the time I moved from AOL to other, like...
0: Real internet?
1: World Wide Web. I remember a buddy of mine, he's like, you need to get off AOL and get onto the World Wide Web. And I'm like, what?
2: The person that made this beat was, they made the beats for the Ghetto Boys.

0: just telling you, I mean, always the story was he recorded this in like 5 minutes in his kitchen at home, and it's absolutely not what happened. I'm not saying he went to like a huge studio facility or whatever, but like he was working with a guy that was in his bedroom. A whole setup or whatever, yeah. You know, like
1: it's still like in a bedroom, right?
0: I don't know. If it was, it wasn't like just on like an Amiga or something. Yeah, like the guy had a whole, you know, a whole
1: I
0: setup.
1: I never heard any of the story of the song, so I didn't know that was the rumor that he recorded it in his kitchen.
0: Well, sometimes they'll do that with movies, and they'll be like, oh, this movie was filmed for, you know, $12,000. He goes, no, it wasn't. But it kind of makes for a cool story, I guess. Craig says, it translates to, I'm a loser.
2: Well, yeah, I know.
0: It doesn't, though, really. Choking on the splinters. What does it translate roughly to? It's not I'm a loser.
1: I think he might explain it right here.
0: Like, he does explain it in that video that we watched.
3: As I was writing it, I was thinking of Chuck D from Public Enemy. He was taking a lot of disparate imagery and using it to create a bigger emotion, a bigger picture. I wanted the lyrics to have that feeling where it's just this stream of images that create a world.
4: In the time of chimpanzees, I was a monkey. Butane in my veins and a mouth to cut the chunky with the plastic eyeballs. Spray paint the vegetables, dog food skulls with the beefcake pantyhose.
3: When I heard that back, it did not sound like Chuck D. It was pretty nerdy. So I had this band at the time with some friends called Loser, and I played guitar and my friends sang, and we had a logo for the band and everything. I thought it would be funny to make this kind of like the theme song. I called up a friend. I was like, how does exactly you say I'm a loser in Spanish? And there wasn't a phrase for it. There's no phrase for I'm a loser in Spanish as far as we could figure out. So it was just a literal I am lost. So embedded in
0: it. All right, so it translates to I am lost, I guess. There you go. A little history lesson
5: for
0: you.
5: That's pretty cool. I like that kind of stuff.
0: It's weird that Charlie saw that same video that I did. It must be either I watched it and then he gets served it, or he watched it and then I get served it.
1: I don't know why, because I don't...
0: I'm not a Beck fan.
1: I like that song. I enjoy that song. I like Odelay. That album was great. And then I haven't really listened to much Beck since. I don't search Beck. And I was like, here's the story of Loser. And I said, okay, I'll watch that. And it was.
0: How old is that video? Is it like a new video or?
1: 2 months.
0: Yeah.
1: Month and a half.
0: I probably watched it about, I don't know, a month ago maybe, roughly.
1: Yeah, me too.
0: Scott, you're on Rover's Morning Glory. Good morning, Scott.
6: Rover, yo.
0: Yo, what's happening?
6: Oh, not much. So I know you're probably going to break here soon, but I just wanted to touch base on a couple things. So you guys were talking, well, you had an opinion on, like, the spanking and the hitting of kids before, right? And you're pretty okay with that, no?
0: I'm okay with spanking kids, yeah.
6: Now, did you get spanked when you were a kid?
0: Yep.
6: Okay, so I don't really ever remember you telling stories. I know, like, your mom was a single mom and didn't really discipline you much, but where I'm trying to get at with it, when you hit a child, especially, like, a young one, 4, 5, 6 years old, your end-all goal is enforcing enough pain to where the next time they think about doing whatever they were doing, they don't want to do it. That's your stance on it, correct?
0: I don't know. I'm already reading text messages over here, so I just got like lost.
5: Listen to it. Stuff.
0: What now? So
6: again, by people physically disciplining their child, what they're trying to do, you're trying to instill as much pain as it takes for them to realize, hey, the next time I do this, I don't want to do that because I don't want to get hit or beat or have physical pain inflicted on me.
0: It's a very, right, it doesn't require a lot of high-level reasoning, which children don't have. And so it's a very effective mechanism. Ow, that hurts. I don't want to do that again.
6: Okay, so I disagree with you a little bit there because, like, again, if you have a kid doing the same thing, let's say he's 5 years old and he does something, you tell him no. He does it again, then you spank him.
0: Mm-hmm.
6: If he does it again, do you up the physical abuse every single time until they finally get, hey, I don't want to get hit with a paddle or a belt or anything like that because, you know, it hurts.
0: Like, first of all, I don't
6: get what I'm saying.
0: I mean, if the kid just continues coming back for more after he gets spanked and he's like, oh, you know what? I'll take that. Give me some more. Like, you got like a maniac kid. You got to lock that kid up in a mental institution or something.
6: Everybody
0: got bigger problems on your hands.
6: The main thing I'm getting at, there's a reason why we don't do that as an adult. So, like, you and your wife or you and Doogie or your coworkers, if you asked your wife to do something and she didn't do it, or, you know, hey, don't, you know, do the cleaning a certain way, and she did it. And then you asked her again, and she did the same thing.
0: To the moon!
6: But there's a reason, Rover, there's a reason as adults we don't physically punish each other.
0: Here's the reason. It's very simple. You're missing the point.
2: Is
0: we don't do that as adults because adults have higher reasoning, higher brain function. They can understand things. They can work things through in their brain. They can work through actions and consequences. A 3-year-old cannot. And so that's why it's a very effective punishment.
6: When an adult doesn't succumb to those consequences, like I said before, if you were to spank a kid for doing something and they did it again, there's a reason as adults when you give somebody a punishment at work and you maybe suspend them from work or, you know, take away a day's worth of pay and they do that same thing again, why wouldn't the next course of action just be, all right, I'll just punch him in his face and then the next time...
0: In some countries they do, they cane people. In some countries, don't they?
6: But we're in the United States. We don't do that here.
0: Oh, we don't execute people? We don't, for things that they do, we don't put them to death? Okay. I mean, I don't know how much more of a severe punishment you could get than that, but we do it. So,
6: well, those are very severe crimes. So with severe crimes comes a severe punishment. But as a child, as a 3 or 4 or 5 year old child, if you want to compare it to a crime, what they did wrong doesn't accept physical punishment. And again, a lot of these kids that get hit and abused when they're children, it does something to their mental psyche down the road.
0: Spanking is different than abuse. So nobody's beating their kid, punching their kid. I'm not advocating that. It's just.
6: But the kids, again, the kids that get physically punished when they're younger, those are the ones that are more apt to hit their kids when they're older or beat their wives because that's how they were raised. You did something wrong, you get a slap on the butt.
0: Yeah.
6: You did something wrong, you get a slap in the face.
0: At your job, there's escalating consequences. So you do something bad, you get written up. You do it again, you get suspended. You do it again, you get fired. That's how things work when you're an adult, but you don't have these options available to you when you're 3 years old. And again, they don't fully understand because they don't have the same reasoning functions that an adult does. So you have to use very basic things to discipline
6: and
0: to teach.
6: You're just making them understand. You're making them understand physical pain is the way to get them to stop
0: effective.
6: Doing stuff.
0: It is effective.
6: All right. Okay.
0: All right. Scott, thank you. I feel like I'm getting punched in the head right now.
2: I'd like to punch you in the head. God.
0: Let me take a quick break. We'll be right back on Rover's Morning Glory. Hang on.
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10: 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So it's all things like that, and I think when you stop actually having any kind of critiques or something, then you just know you're ready, and it can come from every different person. And so just things like that, and they get less and less the more you get finished with the album, and I think the album just lets you know when it's finished.
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12: In the NFL, wide receiver Deebo Samuel is headed back to the 49ers on a one-year deal that could be worth up to $7 million. San Francisco selected Samuel in the second round of the 2019 NFL Draft. He was traded to the Commanders for a fifth-round pick in 2025. In New Orleans, the Saints are extending wide receiver Chris Olave on a four-year deal that could be worth up to $132 million, 90 of that guaranteed. And in baseball, the Mets have traded reliever A.J. Minter to the Twins for two minor leaguers. And in Baltimore, with both of their catchers on the injured list, the Orioles traded for Tigers catcher Jake Rogers for a minor league pitcher. I'm Andy West with your iHeartRadio Sports Report.
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14: Three staccato cries of Mayday and an eyewitness report of a mid-air explosion is about all that is known this morning of the British Columbia air disaster, which yesterday claimed 52 lives.
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0: This Kyle Shanahan car crash, and we're being led to believe. I said that this thing sounded fishy from the very get-go. But the more that comes out, we talked about what he just said, where he goes, oh, it was my fault, and I dropped my phone. If you look at the timeline of this, it's a little suspicious. And the police are refusing to release anything. In fact, they say, quote, nothing will be released related to this accident. Charlie, if you were involved in an auto accident, do you think the police would refuse to release any details about it?
2: No, they couldn't wait.
0: they'd be on their Twitter, probably. So let me give you a timeline here. So July 14th, the coach of the 49ers is driving a Tesla, and he collides with an SUV. Seems to be almost like a head-on collision. He told people that his phone slipped between the seat and the center console, and while reaching for it, he took his eyes off the road for roughly 2 seconds, crossed into oncoming traffic, and struck a vehicle being driven by a 21-year-old woman. He suffered a severe concussion, 3 broken ribs, a broken nose, a broken left hand, and a facial wound requiring 40 stitches. He said the cut was deep enough that his skull was visible. Keep in mind, he claims he was going 20 miles per hour.
1: Right.
2: No seatbelt?
0: Okay, no, must not have had a seatbelt on. He couldn't have had a seatbelt. There's no, right? Like,
1: not to have that kind of injury. Like, he really messed himself up.
0: Yeah, he did. So this was on July 14th. From July 15th through July 24th, no one knows about this. The 49ers don't say this, even though the cops were there. They responded to this. The media seems to have been the reporters who cover the 49ers. They actually knew about this.
1: Oh, really?
0: But no one says anything about it. That's pretty strange.
1: Well,
0: and it's really make you question the independence of anybody covering an organization like that. They say that, the organization, the 49ers viewed it as a private matter.
1: They can't say anything.
0: No, absolutely.
1: If he's injured.
0: Stop. Yes. No. Okay. That's absolutely not true. When something like that happens, an NFL team will talk about it. On July 25th, they coordinate an announcement at exactly 12 noon. 12 noon is when the team releases a statement saying that Shanahan had suffered non-life-threatening injuries and was going to participate in practices and whatnot on a limited basis. 1 minute later, ESPN reports that. 1 minute, they post a report about it. How'd they have the information generated within 1 minute? At 1 minute after that, at 12:02, a 49ers reporter reposts that message at 12:03. So we have 12:01, 12:02, 12:03, all these, all in successive order. And the reporters apparently might have been bribed to hold this information in exchange for other information, additional stuff, or additional access. Then, it turns out that, a lot of people knew about this, but they all kept it quiet. He then meets with reporters. Shanahan meets with reporters and tells them his story about how it was his fault. They had this weird glitch in the state database that said it was the 21-year-old woman's fault. Clerical error, the police said. That's weird. I mean, that's very, very strange. Shanahan said that he would be willing to provide the police report until 49ers security chief Jeremy Jones intervened during the meeting with reporters and says, no, not going to do that. ESPN requested a redacted version protecting the other driver's identity, and they declined that. So multiple outlets submitted public records requests for the accident report and body cam footage. Palo Alto police, where the accident occurred, denied them. They said that they could not release the footage. It's exempt from disclosure laws because other people appear in the footage. Oh, I've never heard this before. Have you ever heard a police department go, you know what, we'd love to show you this video?
3: But
0: yeah, do you think for one second, I just want to ask you, if Kyle Shanahan had been shot and killed by the police and it turns out that he had pulled a gun on the cops and was like, I'm going to shoot you, and they shot and killed him, do you think the Palo Alto police would go, we'd love to show you the video that proves that we didn't do anything wrong, but other people appear in the video and therefore we can't
6: release
0: it?
6: Other people appear in the videos all the time.
3: All the time, yeah.
6: You'd blur them out if you're really worried about
0: exactly. it. Yeah, they blur the face or they black it out. They also said that all materials would remain private, even if Shanahan himself consented to releasing it, because other people are in the footage or in the report. Isn't that very strange? Something's going on.
3: High hell.
0: And, oh, by the way, so Shanahan, who they go, oh, yeah, it was just a clerical error in the database. Somehow the fault was put on the 21-year-old woman. Oh, no, that was just, oops, honest mistake. In reality, yeah, when our cops were on scene, yeah, they did determine that Shanahan was, he was the one that was at fault. But our officers who were there, they didn't cite him. He got no traffic citation for veering into oncoming traffic and getting into a head-on collision with an SUV. And they said, oh, well, our officers have discretion on whether or not they issue a citation. And he didn't get any preferential treatment at all. If this had been you, Charlie, and let's say you're in Palo Alto, you're visiting, you're on vacation, and let's say you drop your phone and you go, oh, God damn it, where's my phone? You're fumbling around and you veer into oncoming traffic and you slam head on into a 21-year-old woman driving an SUV. You major injuries and whatnot. You think they would just go like, hey, you know what? You look like kind of a nice guy. I don't want to cause you too much hassle.
6: With tons of stuff. You'd be brought in. You'd have to do a blood test to make sure you're not drunk. You couldn't just call somebody for a ride home.
0: So there is something going on. I don't know what it is.
3: But something
0: is. Accusations. I don't know what it is.
6: I feel like they just let him go, and now they feel stupid about it.
3: Out of that,
6: hiding that they just let him go, and they're trying to cover that.
0: There's something that they're trying to cover up. There's something that was said on that video of, oh, we should just let him go, or whatever. There's something that came out, no doubt about it, that's something that's on that video, and they don't want that made public. It's a little bit of a conspiracy theory. You know who loves conspiracy theories?
3: Roxanne.
0: QAnon Roxanne, yes. She loves conspiracy theories, and she's not on the phone.
3: Oh, she's on video?
0: She's on a video call.
3: Nice.
0: Good morning, Roxanne.
7: Hi, guys.
0: Hi. How are you?
7: Hi. I'm good. I heard you wanted me to call. I didn't know I could call on video, so first time for everything.
0: This is a very interesting room that you're in right now. It looks kind of like a purple, it looks like a dungeon almost behind you. What's going on with this wall behind you?
7: This is my bedroom.
0: Okay. All right.
7: I was afraid you were going to make me show you stuff in my room. It's like, it's not really ready for... I didn't clean it.
0: You have a purple wall, and then the other wall looks like it's painted like it's some sort of like a stone wall. It's not real stone, but
6: like a dungeon.
7: They were all orange when I moved in, and I painted each one white. And then I just put, I left the gray ones gray because there was a few gray ones. Mm-hmm. But they were all orange and yellow, and it was pretty ugly. So mm-hmm. I just painted them white.
0: Roxanne? You probably would not get into a sports-related conspiracy with Kyle Shanahan, but if you heard anything of what I was just saying there, it stinks, right? Cops aren't releasing this body cam footage of his head-on collision. You're into conspiracy theories. This is no doubt a conspiracy theory, right?
7: I missed the whole part of it. You're right. Okay. I hate sports, but I do think, you know, if they're not showing the footage, then obviously they're covering something up. Sure, yeah.
0: All right, now you want to be a model, you say. She's 36 years old, Charlie. She wants to make it in modeling. She asked
6: what kind of stuff would you model?
7: Well, like clothing, like that stupid Shein company or Fashion Nova, like these stupid slutty clothes. Oh, sorry. I don't know.
0: But I thought you're anti-slut. You were, for years, you've been saying that women are too slutty and that it's, you know, it's bad to be slutty.
6: And her boyfriend or her husband can't even watch porn or anything, and now you're going to take slut pictures? Interesting. Curious.
7: No, even. I didn't say that. I said, okay, there. It's a fine line. So, like, basically what I was saying is it's a struggle between trying to not be slutty but also trying to compete with those who are to still be attractive or more attractive. Like, so if you're not like behaving like that, you know, in real life, like you have one partner, you're monogamous, but you still want to be like the hottest one in their eyes, you basically end up becoming your own worst enemy, because in order to keep your man's attention on you and to keep him, like, you know, not looking elsewhere, you know, you have to really, like, sort of stoop to their level in your own, which is okay with your man, but you get what I'm saying? You then look like one of them, so.
0: Totally makes sense. I'm following exactly everything she's saying, aren't you guys?
6: Yeah, when do we get to see the slut pictures?
3: Oh.
7: I have an Instagram. It's at Roxy Lovejoy, Roxy with an I, R-O-X-I, Lovejoy.
0: Lovejoy,
7: Yeah, because my middle name is Joy, so I didn't. So
0: you have a lot of slut pictures on there that we could check out.
7: They aren't that slutty though. I feel like I'm more of a classier version of a slut.
0: Oh yeah, very classy. Your boobs are hanging out in a classy way right now, aren't they, guys? Very, very classy.
7: On the Instagram. Uh-huh. On the Instagram. Uh-huh. Uh-huh. Like I have, like I've seen girls, but I'm kind of like an amateur, I guess, because I never did do these kind of photos, and if I did, I felt like an idiot. Like, I still feel dumb doing it. I laugh every time I pose. Like, these girls, they, like, it's nothing to them. They're, like, you know, pros at it, so I guess that you could call me an amateur.
0: Every girl, for whatever reason, they all want to be models. Every single, 100% of girls, or 99%, they all want to be models. And I look at it, I go, why would anybody want
6: to? You don't really have to do anything. You just stand around and be hot. Just hot. People give you free stuff, and you get money. It's really the perfect job.
0: But here's the problem. I think that a lot of these jobs, modeling jobs, they're all gonna disappear.
3: Why?
0: AI.
3: Oh.
7: AI.
0: Yep. Like, she's talking about, I want to model clothes for some Chinese company or something. No, they don't need the hassle. They can click, like, two buttons, and now that hot-ass model, perfectly proportioned, is in every outfit that they have, not going to complain, doesn't show up late, don't have to pay the model. I mean, models are going to disappear for the most part. I think porn is going to... I think a lot of porn. All these girls are making big bucks off of OnlyFans or making porn. That's going to disappear because we're going to have AI-generated porn that's going to be indistinguishable from real porn.
7: I would argue that because I researched a little on OnlyFans, and I've seen, no offense because they're doing their thing, but I've seen not like what you would find attractive women. Like, you know, sort of, I would say, like, gross, maybe looking, like, bigger. Like, I don't know what to say, but it's not, like, this hot supermodel look that is getting all these subscribers still. And so how can AI be that? AI can only look like a perfect supermodel, right? Like, unless you tell it to make, like, all these imperfections included. Like, but I really feel like guys like real stuff. They could tell when something's, I don't know, maybe I'm wrong. Maybe they, but...
0: Do you guys find her Instagram?
6: Yes, please hold.
0: Because
6: all right, here you go. Here's picture one. We can go through all the pictures. It's pretty new. So,
0: wow, geez,
6: a lot of cheek showing on this one.
0: Yeah, quite a bit of bikini. Uh huh. Yep.
6: More. There's some more butt.
0: Oh, more butt. Yes.
7: More butt. That's my Twilight. I love Twilight, so I did. That's a Twilight theme shoot. And I live right up the street from this beautiful spot on the Delaware River, so I have like all these awesome backgrounds. Even though my husband was like, "They don't want backgrounds; they want just you."
0: And just I
7: was
0: more like, ass. I don't care. Yeah, yeah, ass, and more ass. Here she is, more ass. There's a lot of ass on her Instagram.
6: Your husband's the one filming these?
7: Yes.
0: Uh huh. All right.
7: He wants to be a you-know-what star. That's what he wants.
0: Wait a second. So
3: what's that?
0: He wants to be a porn star?
7: Yes.
0: You're anti-porn.
3: Oh, boy.
6: It's an industry, an evil industry that preys on people.
7: Is God playing a sick joke on me? He set me up with this guy. Just kidding. I love him. But we do it. So it's really ironic because I wouldn't let him watch porn for like 5 years. But then he said, well, I need, you know, us to make it then. So I said, okay, fine. I'm cool with that. And so basically did that to keep him away from the other stuff. And then I ended up looking back on the videos and being like, wow, this is like, I look like amazing. Like, wow, he's
0: you like
7: about
0: it.
7: One thing.
0: Would you ever put all those videos that you've made, would you ever put those out? Or have you put those out?
7: After I've seen such crazy, disgusting stuff, like even if you go on Reddit to these like OnlyFans groups, it is disgusting. Like they are just, you know, buttholes, vaginas, like it is, nothing is held back. On these,
0: Nothing wrong with buttholes.
7: Makes me want to throw up. Uh-huh. But I feel like, you know, if you were charging somebody and they were paying for it, and then it was like a secret deal instead of just putting it out there on all these things like for free, I feel like I can get behind the whole. Like if you had a subscriber who paid, it's almost like you have a loyal connection. It's not like God knows who is, uh-huh. You know what I mean, accessing your, but. Under certain circumstances, I would.
0: Okay. All right.
7: But yeah, it's funny.
0: But
7: it's
0: you were anti-porn for years. Porn is destroying young women and boys.
7: Industry.
0: Right. And now you're part of the porn industry. If not, almost.
7: OnlyFans is actually kind of like giving a middle finger to the industry because they're putting the power into the hands of the individuals who can do what. You know, they can be creative. They don't have to do A, B, and C. It's not just free for everyone, blah, blah, blah. Like, so I don't like the industry, but I do think sex is a beautiful thing. And there's such a fine line. And I've always been like, well, I'm hot. I love sex, but why do I hate porn? And I'd be like, because it's so exploitative and it's just like taken away from the sacredness of it.
0: So she does have an OnlyFans here that I'm seeing. Are your sex videos on there? This is blowing my mind. She's been anti-porn for the past 10 years, and now she's making money with porn videos.
6: How much is it?
7: First of all, I don't have a single subscriber, number one.
0: You will now. Yeah, but this is a good idea. She makes a video call in. Okay, now, how much is it to subscribe to your OnlyFans?
7: I put $20. Everyone says it's too high, but I really don't want like every weirdo like paying for it. If you can't afford $20, you're not like classy.
6: What is on the video?
0: Classy enough to watch her porn.
6: Yeah, what is in the, if you were to subscribe, what are we going to see?
7: I tried to like copy what I saw on this like other girls' pages, but like not as nasty, I guess. Mm-hmm. So like I said, I'm like an amateur, but I have these videos that with my husband, that's what's on there. And
0: are you like giving him a BJ or what?
7: Maybe.
0: Okay. He's doing stuff to you. You full on sex. I mean, this is full X-rated. This isn't like that 85-year-old bat that started an OnlyFans that has no beaver shots up there. The chick from Knott's Landing. What's her name?
3: Donna Mills.
0: Okay. This is good. This is good stuff.
7: I would have been like that without my husband because he's sort of the mastermind behind all that stuff. But yeah, I definitely wouldn't have been able to like know what to do. Like, I never even watched porn my whole life. Like, I've never gone to, like, any porn website and watched it for my own private reason. I only saw it when I, like, tracked whatever my husband was doing. And every time I saw it, I would be, like, traumatized and have nightmares about it. But when I'm doing it, I feel 100% good about that. Mm-hmm. Because as long as, you know, it's just me. Mm. Like, so, and I think I'm hot. I don't know.
0: All right. Well, QAnon Roxanne, this is a complete turnaround.
6: Yeah. Unexpected. She's like, I want to be a model. Now she's selling full beaver shots.
0: Yeah, full on sex, DP, whatever. I don't know what she's doing in these things.
7: I got a sister.
0: All right. Well, you can check it out, I guess. This is quite
7: I guess I just got my first first subscriber, guys. Thank you.
0: Oh, well, there you go. First time for everything. Good luck, QAnon.
7: Thank you
0: Roxanne.
7: So much.
0: All right. Bye bye. Wow. This is a. That's something else.
6: That's a turn of events.
0: She's been totally anti-porn. Yep. It's evil.
6: Like, so anti that the husband can't watch
0: right.
6: it. That's psycho level.
0: And now they're making porn on OnlyFans and putting it out there. Interesting. Hmm. Okay. I have to give some stuff away and wrap things up quickly. Caller 30-866-YO-ROVER. I'll give you a pair of two-day passes to the Afterburn Music Festival. That's August 14th and 15th at Victory Park in North Ridgeville with Third Eye Blind, Skillet, Hoobastank, Puddle of Mud, Drowning Pool, Blackstone Cherry, and more. 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It's Friday, so we're all going to be sticking around for the Friday leftovers. Charlie's already pulling Roxanne Beaver videos. No, I'm just kidding. We're not going to show that. I don't want to take away from her profits there on OnlyFans. But we'll all stick around. 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Have a great day. And a great weekend. It's Rover's Morning Glory.
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3: Something takes a part of me. Something lost and never seen.

It was a hell of a night last night at Blossom with this band. So if you're out there, you might feel a little tired today. That's all right. Get some coffee. Have your Evanescence. It's your Friday. It's the Buzzard.

Yeah, Call Me Cold now. 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The Buzzer Bookie hooking you up right after this from Alice in Chains. 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

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It's Buzzer Radio, 100.7 WMMS. August 14th, Green Day's got a new movie hitting theaters called Nimrods. This will prime the pump. Good Friday morning from the Buzzard.

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Couple weeks out now. We're almost there. Afterburn Music Festival happening out in North Ridgeville. That's August 14th and 15th. You're looking at your headliners Friday, Third Eye Blind, Saturday, Skillet. Then in the mix as well, Jesus Christ, who else is in there? Newfound Glory. Also, Lonely the Band. Saturday, you're looking at Hoobastank, Puddle of Mud, Drowning Pool, Blackstone, Cherry, and more. Let's go ahead and get you in the door right now. We are not done. WMMS.com/contests. That's where you can handle that. And lo and freaking behold, Third Eye Blind gets you back in next. This is your Friday, and this is the Buzzer. I love you.

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0: Crazy to believe it's 1 week from Monday. Finally, this Foo Fighters show is going to get here. It's 100.7 WMMS. Corey Radican. I don't know what's up with my nose, this voice thing I got going on since I woke up this morning, but I'm not going to worry about it because this just means if I get whatever out of the way now, I won't be feeling like this a week from Monday at Huntington Bankfield. Foo Fighters, Queens of the Stone Age, Mannequin Pussy, they're going to be on hand, and you're going to be partying with us in the Buzzard Suite. 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
9: What's happening, fellow sports fans? It's Andy West. Let's take a look back on this day in sports history, July 31st. We'll start off way back in 1930. Lou Gehrig drove in 8 runs with a grand slam and 2 doubles as the New York Yankees outlasted the Boston Red Sox 14-13. We'll jump way ahead to today in 1990. Texas Rangers pitcher Nolan Ryan, at age 43, records his 300th career victory, an 11-3 win over the Brewers. He became the 20th Major League Baseball pitcher to reach that milestone. And today in 2007, after weeks and weeks of speculation and rumored trades with the Lakers, Suns, and Warriors fell to the wayside, the Minnesota Timberwolves traded Kevin Garnett to the Boston Celtics for Al Jefferson, Sebastian Telfair, Theo Ratliff, Ryan Gomes, Gerald Green, and 2 first-round draft picks. The Boston Celtics traded 10 current and future players, essentially everyone but Paul Pierce, in order to acquire Ray Allen in June and Kevin Garnett. It paid off. The best trio in the NBA won the title in 2008.
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If you missed that opportunity to pick up $1,000 from the Buzzer Bookie, you don't got to flip out about it. Got another opportunity to win on the way at 12:30. And another one after that at 1:30. And another one after that at 2:30. Same thing at 30 past every hour up until 9 o'clock tonight. We are bound and determined to throw you $1,000 right here. 100.

0: 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Actually, he took them for himself years and years ago when Pearl Jam was on the road, but he's going to publish them all in a book next month. 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Also, keep that phone handy because up here at 12:30, going to get you another keyword with the Buzzer Bookie, hooking you up with another $1,000 on MMS. 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
6: In 2005, investigators in Palm Beach, Florida, began uncovering a dark secret.
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6: There was a wealthy man in Palm Beach who was offering young girls a way to make money. That man was Jeffrey Epstein, and he had set up a system designed to bring him underage girls. Local police and the federal government would investigate and, by their count, find dozens of victims. Epstein would become one of the world's most infamous predators, a man who could have faced decades in prison but served just 13 months in his own wing of a county jail.
9: Why would you cut this deal with Jeffrey Epstein?
6: Epstein's abuse would span years and cross state lines.
10: New York, Palm Beach, New Mexico, Paris, Virgin Islands, and each one of those residences is an alleged crime scene.
6: I'm ABC's Mark Remillard, and with a team of journalists from the ABC News Investigative Unit, we've traveled around the country to look at Jeffrey Epstein and the allegations of his horrifying abuse, to hear from the girls who suffered it, who are now women fighting to recover from it. Truth and Lies, Jeffrey Epstein.
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0: Aren't we all? It's Buzzer Radio, 100.7 WMMS. Sam and Corey Rodigan. It might not be hell on earth, but it still does suck when, you know, you have to pay bills and you don't want to, and you're broke. It's kind of lame. I'm only speaking from experience here, but I'm trying to get you out of having to feel any of that ever again. 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Let's do this thing. 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

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Actually, we were told to move things around a little bit. So, Rover Rewind, The Week in Cox, Hair of the Dog with myself, your pal Corey Roddick. 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Rover Rewind, 10 to noon. 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Let's do this thing this weekend on MMS.

0: 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Hang out, man. 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You can put it lots of other places, and I'm not going to judge. I'm just letting you know. You can think of the place I'm thinking of. 130, got another keyword. It's on the way with the Buzzer Bookie and MMS giving you a grand.
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10: This season on Blood Trails, we're following the trail of seven cases that start in the field and end in the shadows, where missing persons reports, half-buried evidence, and whispered suspicions blur the line between hunting story and homicide.
13: I just instantly started freaking out, yelling to the world, what's going on? 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I mean, I'm out in the middle of nowhere. I had no idea what was going on.
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14: 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What do you say? 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
10: 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Join me as we track the truth through tangled cover and cold case files, where every trail tells a story, and every story leaves its own trail of blood. Blood Trails.
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16: Daphne Caruana Galizia was a Maltese investigative journalist and blogger who spent her life fighting for truth, justice, and decency in a country overrun by corruption. 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

You know, I really thought that I was going to take my kid to see his first Metallica show at the Sphere in Vegas. Should have known that wasn't going to work out for me. I'd be better off buying this kid a car, like a nice car. At least I got to see Metallica. He might have all the hair, but whatever. It's the buzzer.

0: We are 100.7 WMMS, rocking this thing for your Friday. Corey Roddick and the weekend almost here, which means we're one weekend closer to the Afterburn Music Festival. Your Friday night headliner is Third Eye Blind, Saturday night Skillet. This is happening in North Ridgeville. Victory Park is the place, August 14th and 15th. All kinds of bands in this build, too. Let's see who else is playing Friday. Why can't I remember the... Newfound Glory. That's what I was trying to say. Switchfoot, Lovely the Band, and more. 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Let's get you in right now for free. 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

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I'm Corey Roddick. Love that I've raised a little idea guy. My son is no different than I am. He's already asking me, Dad, are we going to try to go out when Linkin Park gets their star on the Hollywood Walk of Fame? My son, my pride and joy, love in my heart, asking me if he can go to Hollywood with me. These are the greatest things that will ever happen. Now here's the hard part where I tell him, no, kid, when I was doing all these things, I sold everything I've ever owned. You ready to sell some stuff? And he's a good kid, so he probably would be. 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

0: If you missed that opportunity at 1:30 with the Buzzard Bookie to snag a grand, you are not out the door. 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I'll be your genie. Your wish is my command. 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
7: Dig below the surface in central Mississippi, and odds are good you'll find a burnt orange color looking back up at you. 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
27: A quiet residential neighborhood erupts in chaos. Carmine Galante, the feared boss of the Bonanno crime family, lies dead, his cigar still clutched between his teeth.
28: Masked men walked into Joe and Mary's luncheonette in Brooklyn today and gunned down Carmine Galante, a man believed to be the most powerful mafia chieftain in the country.
27: The execution sent shockwaves through the criminal underworld and set the stage for one of the most pivotal criminal cases in New York City history. From the minds behind the acclaimed television series comes Law and Order: Criminal Justice System. 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
29: My father should have been a dead man.
27: For decades, the mafia had New York City in a stranglehold, with law enforcement seemingly powerless to intervene. But the murder of Carmine Galante marked the beginning of the end. 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I'm Anasika Nicolazzi, and from Wolf Entertainment and iHeart Podcasts, this is Law and Order: Criminal Justice System.
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Well, I've done it, and so have you. We've made it to another weekend. It's Buzzer Radio, 100.7 WMMS. Corey Roddick, as I always say, and I mean this from the bottom of my soul, thanks for letting me hang with you. If you're drinking, don't be driving. And if you're in recovery, don't be drinking. High five, we got this. Recover loudly. Some of the Alan Cox Show happens next. This is The Buzzer.

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1: I got out of Jess's car, and then somehow I got off of Jess's car. How did they do that?
2: What did we start talking about?
1: Saucepans?
2: I know.
1: You rented a car.
2: Oh, she was on the phone. She was on the phone.
1: Oh, that's right. She was answering a call as I went to you about your car, Jess. You told me, but I don't quite follow.
3: Oh, Mike. Oh, yeah. I sold my car.
1: Well, Over the break, you sold your car.
3: No, I sold my car back in November.
1: Okay.
3: And then I was dying of plague in my bed.
1: What was the car?
3: A Mitsubishi Outlander.
1: A Mitsubishi...
3: I hate that.
1: Take two.
3: That's car.
1: A Mitsubishi Outlander.
3: Yeah.
1: That's like an SUV?
3: Kind of.
1: Okay.
3: I don't know. I hated that car. It was the worst investment of my life. 22.1% interest rate.
1: A Mitsubishi Outlander Sport.
3: Yep.
1: All right. I mean, I think results vary with Mitsubishi vehicles, but...
3: I didn't know what I was buying when I bought it. I was 21 years old.
1: No, I understand.
3: Car was falling apart.
1: Mm-mm. When you bought it or now?
3: Yeah, as soon as I took it off the lot, the exhaust pipe fell off.
2: That's probably
1: Did you get it from like Jim's Auto or something like that?
3: No, I got it from a highly ranked
1: Oh, you did?
3: Place. Yeah.
1: All right, well.
3: Mm-hmm.
1: Okay, so how long did you have the car?
3: I think 5 years.
1: Because they still make them.
3: Yeah.
1: It's not like they're discontinued. They still make these cars.
3: But I sold it to this guy for $1,000 because Carvana.
1: Wait. How many miles on the car?
3: I think 169,000.
1: You sold your car to a dude for a flat grand.
3: Yeah, because it was only worth $600. And then the work that needed to be put into it was like $1,700.
2: So a 2022 vehicle was only worth $1,000?
3: Oh, no, this was a 2013.
2: Oh, okay. So you bought it in 2022.
3: No, I bought it in 2021.
1: You bought a seven-year-old car in 20. Okay.
3: I bought a piece of crap car.
1: No, I understand.
2: Okay, got it. Yeah. And we've all been there.
1: Yep.
2: Got it.
1: I had to buy a divorce car back in the day and the whole thing. Yep.
3: I just named it car, too, because I was scared if I named it Jerry again, it was going to explode.
1: Uh-huh.
3: So I just named it car.
1: So over the break, sell this car
3: to a guy.
1: How do you connect with this guy? How do you get him on the hook?
3: He was a friend of my mechanic's.
1: Okay, and the mechanic goes, hey, I got a guy who will take this off your hands right now. It's worth $600. He'll give you a grand.
3: Yep.
1: Yep. Cash?
3: Yep, cash.
1: Out the door.
3: Yep.
1: Title?
3: Notes and savings. Yep.
1: Yep.
3: Title, all done.
2: Beautiful.
3: So then I'm dying of
1: plague in my bed. Tailpipe replaced at some point?
3: Yeah.
1: Yep.
3: Well, also, in the car, it would smell like gasoline.
1: Okay, well, yeah, I mean,
3: there's... And then I was like, that
1: probably a filter issue or fumes or something.
3: I think it was like but my baby was breathing that in. It was scary.
1: Understood.
2: Yeah. Time to get something else.
3: And then, I don't know, there's a million things wrong with it. All these lights turned on. And then I was like, if I get an oil
1: change, we'll fix it. And you smoke. So you were probably worried about that, too. The fumes, right? Were you worried about the fumes of the...
3: Oh, yeah, but I also have a fear, even in the winter. Like, no matter what, my window is always cracked open because I'm scared I'm going to die of carbon monoxide poisoning.
1: Why?
3: I don't know. It's fear of mine.
1: But when you're driving your car outside, you're not going to die of carbon monoxide poisoning. I see.
3: Okay. But I always keep my window cracked.
1: Okay, that's
2: fine. So you sell this car, Jess.
3: It's
1: Rob, have we gone too far afield here?
2: No. Back
1: Are
2: in
1: we
2: November,
1: spiraling
2: she sells
3: the plot.
1: Yep.
3: But apparently, plot twist, I got a call from the cops and they were like, hey, did you sell your car or was it stolen? And I was like, no, I sold it.
1: Yeah.
3: And they said, you know, you're supposed to take your plates off your car when you sell it. I was like, yeah.
1: You didn't take your license plate off.
3: No, I didn't think of that. I've never sold a car before.
1: Okay.
3: And so I guess...
1: You had no one who could advise you or guide you in this endeavor.
3: Well, I was trying to get it back.
1: But I mean, like...
2: Wait, trying to get the car
3: my plates
2: back? Oh, the plates.
3: Just my plate, yeah.
1: But like your dad wouldn't be like, hey, take the plates off.
3: No, my dad's like, Jessica, you figure it out on your own. You'll figure it out.
1: Okay, well, I guess you did, in a way.
3: Yeah, I did.
1: All right,
3: I sure
1: so
3: did.
1: You sold the car with the license plate on it. Yep,
3: big mistake.
1: Which is registered to you.
3: Yep.
1: Yeah.
3: Oh, and then they were super expired. I mean, my birthday was in May, so they were driving around with expired plates. So what did they do? Oh. They took
1: a, Rob, this is get,
3: they took a sticker
1: better.
3: Of someone else's car, put it on my plate, and then I guess they were driving around doing illegal activity in the car.
1: Wait, but this is a guy that your mechanic knows.
3: Yeah.
1: Did he know he was a scumbag?
3: Or, I guess not.
1: Or he did, and he's like, hey.
2: Either way, you're looking for a new mechanic, right?
3: No, the mechanic guy is really great.
2: Oh, yeah.
3: Like that guy.
1: Yeah, but he...
3: The guy that I sold the car to, you know, don't know him.
1: So, okay. Well. So the police come to you.
3: No, they just called me and they were like, yeah, so we just want to make sure, you know, yada, yada, that they were doing a highly illegal activity in your car, but you were supposed to take the plates off. I'm like, yeah, I was trying to get them back. But anyway, I was like, am I in trouble?
4: That's the sound of the police.
1: Wait, what was the highly illegal activity?
3: No idea.
1: Was it a bang bus? Or
3: I don't know. But the car's impounded.
1: Were they smoking rock in there? What were they doing?
3: No idea. But the car's impounded, so.
2: So all you had to do was like show them a bill of sale or something like that that you
3: well,
2: sold
3: yeah,
2: the car.
3: Yeah, I told
2: and it was
3: them because they were like, did you sell it a week ago then? And I was like, no, I sold it over a month ago. And they're like, that's another thing they lied about.
2: But did you like, did you do a bill of sale and was there a transfer of title and all that stuff?
3: I did the transfer of title, yeah. But he just gave me cash for the car.
2: But this was like no receipt, no nothing. He gave you $1,000, you did a title thing, and that was it?
3: Yeah.
2: I think you have to do more than that.
3: Mm-hmm. I'm not in trouble, though, so whatever. Ha!
2: So where's the car?
3: No idea.
1: But you got your plate back.
3: I did.
1: Yeah.
3: They said, do you want us to throw it away, or you got to pick it up at the police station?
1: Oh, they confiscated the license plate. Gotcha. Mm-hmm. What happened to the car? It was impounded, you said.
3: It was impounded, no clue.
1: So the guy is out $1,000.
3: And a car.
1: And a car.
3: Yeah, think about it. If he would have just switched the plates, he would have saved a lot of money.
1: Right.
2: But he'd still probably be out of a car.
1: Yeah.
3: Oh, yeah, I guess.
2: And what are you driving now?
3: My dad's car, his extra car.
2: Oh, good. Well, that's good.
1: And what does your dad sound like again?
3: Jessica. Jessica, I need my car back.
1: Uh-huh. And what does your dad drive that you're currently driving?
3: Well, he drives a Tahoe, and then I'm driving a Toyota Camry.
1: I mean, that's much bigger than a Mitsubishi Outlander.
2: Well, she has a Camry.
3: Well, I'm driving the Camry.
1: Oh, I see. A Camry, yeah. Okay.
3: Yeah, he's kind of mad at me. He wants to put brakes on the car, but...
1: Wait, the car doesn't have brakes?
3: No, it does. He just wants to replace them.
1: Oh, I was going to... Rob, holy cow. I was going to say, can you imagine?
3: Yeah, just...
1: Honey, before you take that out, I need you to swap out the license plate, and I need to put brakes on the car.
2: So wait, why is he mad at you?
3: Oh, he just wants his car back.
2: But now you need that car.
3: Yeah, for now. Until I buy a new one.
1: Mm-hmm.
2: Ah, okay.
3: I'm in the looks.
2: And he wants to put brakes in it. And
3: new
2: you don't want him to do that?
3: I just don't have time to... have him take it to the mechanic. Because I'm like, what am I supposed to drive?
1: Mm-hmm.
2: Take the Tahoe.
3: Oh, he would never allow me. I can't drive. I'm not good at driving. Driving a Tahoe, that's like a tank.
1: It really is. That's what that was your rental.
2: That's what I had over the
1: Yeah,
2: over the
1: those
2: break.
1: Are, my brother drives them. Yeah, they're great when you're in them, but it's a lot to navigate. And if you at least are self-aware to know that you're not a good driver, you don't want to be
2: one. Oh, I loved it. Loved it.
1: Well, you're probably a good driver. There's some people some people who think that, like, if it's a big, safe car, they don't have to know how to drive. You really do. Because you're in traffic and around smaller vehicles. And
2: very good driver.
1: Right.
2: Well, she's on the phone again.
1: That's okay. Oh boy, I'm trying to piece this together.
2: Wow, there's a lot there.
1: I know people say pound cake 2.0, and I'm fighting so hard against that, but she ain't making it easy.
2: No, she doesn't.
1: She's not making it easy for me.
2: I love it. Oh, I love
1: it
2: so
1: much.
2: Holy smoke. No, what I meant to say was...
1: Imagine she opens up the envelope, and it's like Chuck E. Cheese bucks. The guy didn't even give her real money.
2: Gave you
1: wait a second. Who is Charles Entertainment Cheese? I don't care for this. $1,000. And it's real money, right?
3: It.
1: It's a grand American?
3: Huh? Mm-hmm. It's in an envelope.
1: It's cash.
3: Yeah.
1: Cash money.
3: Yeah. It's crisp.
1: All right.
3: Hopefully it's real. It's like that fake, what is it called?
1: Well, that's why I said Chuck E. Cheese money. You want to make sure that you didn't get, like, you know, funny money.
3: Yeah. I don't know. Were you calling me pound cake?
1: I said the audience... is referring to you as Pound Cake 2.0, and I really do fight against that, but you're not making it easy for me.
2: No.
3: Dang. No, I like pound cake.
1: I love pound cake.
2: Yeah, he's one of my favorite people.
1: It's no shade. It's not a judgment at all. I'm saying that the
3: just imagine us together. Oh my God, we'd be iconic.
2: The content.
1: I'm saying that the tapestry of explanations runs concurrent with something that might have come out of that young man's mouth.
2: I talked to him over the break. I like to just check in every once in a while.
5: Oh, good for you.
2: It was good for me, Alan.
1: How's he doing? I saw some of his Christmas posts.
2: He's fantastic.
1: I haven't talked to him in a while. But
2: he's fantastic.
1: I like to keep the relationship professional.
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9: Hey, guys. It's Connie and Hinckley. I was listening to the iHeartRadio show from, I think it was yesterday or the day before. And I have a question about Terry the Goat. How does she pick the games? Like, logistically, how does she pick them? I remember forever ago you explained... I don't know. I'm so confused. How is she picking these? Are they putting team names in a bag? What is happening? Please help me out. Bye.
8: Mm-hmm. Well, I'll explain it again. Terry the Goat is Al Marcinek is our bureau chief out in Carlton, Pennsylvania, and he runs Marcinek Farms. And Terry is one of his goats. And what happens is he has rocks in her feed box. So when he lets her out of her pen and she runs over to the prognostication station or whatever he calls it, and there are rocks that have the team logos on either side. And so when she eats, these rocks will invariably be displaced and fall on the floor of the barn. And those are her picks. So the logo that lands up is the way she determines. That's right. Alan, my wife and I have a skating rink down the street from us. We get good and high and then walk down the street and skate. It's good exercise, fun as hell. We'd gladly take pound cake.
10: Good and high? What type of...
8: Though I bear no responsibility for his broken wrists.
10: Absolutely not. I'm not going to do that.
8: You don't want to have any fun, do you?
10: No.
11: Not his thing. He does not like fun.
8: Why not?
10: That's not my idea of fun. Now, if you want to go for like a nice walk while high.
8: A nice walk while high. Well, yeah, anybody can do that. It's the ice skating while high.
10: No.
8: That this guy and his wife like to do.
10: Slice my fingers off or
8: nothing? Well, because first they are getting high and then walking. They're just adding the skating part at the end.
10: I'm not coordinated in everyday life. And now I'm going to get on a pair of like.
8: Right, but you know how hyper-focused people get when they're high. What I'm saying is, what if you found yourself
11: being very talented,
8: to be unbelievably coordinated when you were high on a pair of ice skates? Yeah, have you ever accidentally discovered that you were good? Like, the anecdote I always use is, in high school, I discovered accidentally that I was a phenomenal archer. Purely by accident, I had some acumen for it. I was an unbelievable archer. Now, that's nothing I'm ever going to use in real life, but to stumble onto those abilities... For somebody like me who's not athletically inclined, is interesting. And what if you have you never found that you're accidentally good at something?
10: I was okay at track in like distance wise. Not like I wasn't super fast, but I had really good stamina. So I was accidentally good at that because I wanted to be like a relay runner. Then karate. I've done a lot of things. Bitty wrestling. Oh, wrestling! I forgot about that.
8: You call yourself uncoordinated, but you wanted to be a runner.
10: But I was trying to, I wanted an extracurricular activity. Like, I didn't do anything after school. And at that, again, this was in the process of finding myself. And I didn't know what my abilities were. I knew I had no interest in basketball, football, and baseball was out of season. So I wasn't going to give up my summer to play
8: baseball. I don't even necessarily mean confined to sports. been something that you...
10: I accidentally was good at wrestling.
8: Because you were small? You were wily?
10: I was fast.
8: Okay.
11: You're quick.
10: Like, yeah, they
11: slippery.
10: They couldn't pin me down. They couldn't get a grip on me. I would grab them before they would grab me, obviously. So they couldn't.
8: He was like wrestling a watermelon seed, yeah. This guy.
10: Yeah, that's a great metaphor for my life. They couldn't pin me down. And
8: I got pinned a lot freshman year.
10: Nope.
8: I stunk. I had to work to get better. Huh.
10: But that's the thing, though. That's why I find it so weird to do things that you don't really like. Because I did wrestling, but I had no interest in doing it. It was just trying to find something that I enjoyed. So I didn't really enjoy it. I tolerated it because it was an extracurricular, and I was accidentally good at it. So my teacher at the time, our coach, he was like, you know, we have a spot for you on the team if you want. I was like, nah, I'm good.
8: What weight class were you?
10: This was middle school, Alan. So I don't know. I don't remember that.
8: This was pee wee wrestling.
10: It was bitty wrestling.
8: Oh, this was bitty a high wrestling. School bitty wrestling.
11: That's where he got his famous catchphrase.
10: Oh, this is what you're talking about.
8: Yeah, what? I knew where you grabbed him.
10: Bitty bitty bum.
8: In the bum. That's where he got him.
11: And then the kids would be like, I don't want to wrestle this guy.
8: God, he's so
10: I'm fast. Undefeated.
8: Bitty bitty bum. Oh, he's undefeated. That's right. Well, it's all coming together. Another piece of the pound cake puzzle comes together.
10: Did that for 2 seasons, and I was pretty good. But I was just like, nah, I don't want to do this no more. This isn't any fun. You're like, really? You're kind of like good. I'm like, no, I don't want to go home. I want my afternoons back. I don't want to.
8: Well, yeah, listen, practice and all the crap that comes with being on a team sport sucks if you're not in it 100%.
10: And that's the thing. I had the
8: I wasn't into it either, but I wasn't going to bail because I didn't want to look like a puss.
10: But it wasn't even about being a puss. It was just like we got out of school at 3. Practice would go to like 5:36. And I'm like, I'm not doing this. I want my 3. What am I going to do? I'm going to go home, eat whatever.
8: Every minute I'm here, guys, I'm not at home waking my mom up.
11: Yeah.
10: My mom's
11: getting uninterrupted sleep right now.
8: Yeah.
11: I got to bring my bitty bitty bum home so I can make sure that she's stressed out.
8: This cannot stand. Did you have, I guess you, Matt Maidens would have meant nothing to you though. Probably didn't have them in middle school.
10: What is a Matt Maiden?
8: The wrestling cheerleaders. If your school was lucky enough to have Matt, they called them Matt Maidens.
10: They didn't have that in middle school.
8: Oh boy. Nothing that got me more focused than having these cute girls in school watch me get my ass kicked on the mat
11: in a leotard. That so you're looking at the girls trying to keep from getting
8: you're wearing a cup, but I mean it was you know the headgear, the whole dopey bit.
10: Yeah, man.
8: I'm 110 pounds soaking wet, and I'm like, I got to get better at this.
10: The team was only like 4 people, so I was like 1 of 5. It was not a.
8: How did you
10: team.
8: Practice? Who did you wrestle?
10: Each other.
8: Like, you broke off of what, 2 teams of 2?
11: Yeah.
8: Wow.
10: I think we started out with a lot more, but people just like dwindled down. I was like,
8: they saw how quick you were and they couldn't get your bitty bitty bum. They're like,
10: I'm
8: bailing.
10: It wasn't that I was the strongest. I was fast and they couldn't get a grip on me.
8: Yeah.
10: I was sliding on
8: Wiley.
10: Him.
8: He was greased up. He's probably sweaty.
10: Probably.
8: Oh, all right. I gotta take a break here. That's like a behind the music now with this song. That's exciting for him. Bitty, bitty, bum.
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8: Alan, I'm late to the party, but talking first celebrity crushes, I have my holy trinity. Farrah Fawcett. In that red swimsuit from that famous poster. And then there was Katherine Bach. And then Terry Garr. This is tell me how old you are without telling me how old you are, right? Farrah Fawcett, who I never got into that classic famous swimsuit poster. That she was never the... Farrah Fawcett didn't make anything move for me. Katherine Bach, of course, was Daisy Duke.
12: Oh, yeah. That was mine.
8: And I loved the Dukes of Hazzard as a kid, but she didn't do it for me either.
12: First time I got that zap in Los Pantalones. That was the one that did it, man.
8: Mom, did you run my jeans through the dryer? Because they feel really, really tight.
12: It's got a shock.
8: You know you're not supposed to dry denim, Mom. You're not even supposed to wash them more than once a month.
12: That didn't do it for you, huh?
8: Catherine Bach.
12: Yeah.
8: No.
12: Wow.
8: Mm-mm.
12: Good Lord, man.
8: You know what it was? I think because I was a young, nubile Catholic boy, I think maybe I was looking for... I was into demure, Rob, before anybody else was. I think as a young boy, I was... Daisy Duke was probably a little bit too out there for me.
12: Right.
8: She's putting it on display.
12: How did you feel about...
8: Now, I say that, but I was also obsessed with Three's Company.
12: Oh, well,
8: but there you have it. But let me pull a hard left turn on you here. I liked Joyce DeWitt.
12: Yeah, but I think that's a very common answer.
8: I really love Suzanne Somers.
12: I think people are split. I really do.
8: I loved Janet. Oh, that little pixie haircut.
12: How did you feel about the woman that was Bonnie on Knight Rider? Do you remember her?
8: I don't.
12: Oh, man.
8: On Knight Rider.
12: Yeah, her name is Patricia McPherson.
8: Bonnie Barstow. Oh, I see her here.
12: Yeah.
8: No, not for me.
12: Oh, that was...
8: I mean, I get it, dude. But yeah, not for me.
12: Had a rough time with that one, too. I didn't know if I liked her or the car more and which one made it move more.
8: Mm-hmm.
12: This is both. Bonnie.
8: So in your brain, there was like a split screen between the car and Patricia McPherson.
12: Oh, yeah.
8: Yeah. Meanwhile, Hasselhoff's in the corner getting cucked by both of them. Yeah.
12: Hello, Michael. And then I almost died when I found out the teacher in the show Boy Meets World
8: is the voice of Kit. Yeah.
12: Oh, I hated that. I hated when I found that out.
8: Why?
12: Barney died. Because he's
8: still alive.
12: I wanted the car to be its own voice. I didn't want anybody to voice the car. And then I found that it was that guy, and I was like, God damn it. This nerdy teacher guy on a... No.
8: Yeah, but that's a character. In real life, the guy could have been a wild man.
12: Doesn't matter.
8: Wow.
12: Nobody could live up to what Kit was in my mind. And then there was Carr. Remember the evil brother?
8: Yeah. The actor's name is William Daniels. He's still alive. He's 97 years old.
12: Oh, my goodness.
8: He and his wife are still alive. She's 95. Bonnie Bartlett was his wife. They were both actors. I think she was on St. Elsewhere or something. They both look like they were just dug up in an Egyptian excavation. I mean...
12: You think they're still doing it?
8: They're 97 and 95.
12: What do you think?
8: Still doing it?
12: Yeah.
8: They haven't done it in 40 years.
12: They're alive?
8: 30 years. Yeah, no, listen, yeah.
12: Just put on some Bonnie McPherson videos.
8: William Daniels is the guy's name.
12: Hello, Michael.
8: Yeah.
12: The car sound. Man, it's moving again.
8: Let me find some, hold on. I was going to find some Knight Rider for you.
12: This could be embarrassing.
8: Some voice stuff.
13: Voices on Earth.
14: Tell them about the Grease story, the voice. He's interested in the voice.
15: Oh, we were in a little town in Delphi, and there was a...
8: Didn't really sound like a car anymore.
12: You can already hear it. You know where it's going.
8: Yeah.
12: All he's going to do is go, and then I went like this. And then I'm gonna just go right back to sad.
8: S-A-D-D.
12: S-A...
8: That was the other car that they had back then. It was Kit and Car and Sad.
12: It's a clown car with a frown on it.
8: Yeah, sure is. Hey, Andrew.
16: Hey, what's going on, guys?
8: It's going... Thank you, sir.
16: Well, I just heard Rob talking about the first time he got that zap in his pants. Mm-hmm. First of all, that's a great line there. Mm-hmm. So I remember sixth grade, 1996, Summer Olympics, watching Dominic Muciano doing her floor routine. I'm like, what is happening right now?
8: Wait, what was her... what was her name? She was the
16: Dominic Muciano.
8: From Croatia or something?
16: Oh, she's from the United States. Remember? She did that double one down to Georgia.
8: I don't remember that. I mean, I remember Christy Yamaguchi, but that would have been 92, I think.
16: Yeah, this is Summer Olympics 96 in Atlanta.
8: That was the bombing one, right?
16: That was. I mean, that didn't do it for me.
12: I was going to say in many ways, apparently.
8: Andrew's like, when that bomb went off, so did I, when she was doing her floor routine. Billy Jewel and I were in the same state. Okay.
12: I do remember her now.
8: What was her name? Dominique Muciano?
12: Yeah.
16: Muciano.
8: Dominique Muciano. Oh, yeah. Okay. I vaguely remember her. Yeah.
16: Yeah. Not me. Oof. All right.
8: Okay. Thank you, Andrew. There you go. Wow.
12: That's a... Man. Yeah, I don't know.
8: My foray.
12: I also almost thought he said Dominic in the beginning. I was like, oh, okay.
8: My foray into, or how I, the first time I made my bones in this business was when I was interning for a morning show in Chicago, and I was like the stunt boy type thing, and they would send me out to do stuff, and there was a huge press conference with Christy Yamaguchi, and I was like 20, and I got my little media credentials on there or whatever, and there's all the local media. It's all the TV stations, all the local radio stations, right? She was pimping something. It was some marketing thing. But because Christy Yamaguchi was a big, big name from the Olympics, she was a figure skater, I think. I burst my way into the front and I jammed a microphone in her face and I asked her a hilarious question. And I was surrounded by all these like stuffed shirts in local Chicago media who just couldn't believe the audacity of this kid getting in there. And she answered my question and laughed and I split. And I took that tape back.
12: What'd you ask her?
8: Home run. I don't remember. Okay. Something dumb, but funny. Because everybody else was like, so, Christy, the way back from the, what are your thoughts on that kind of stuff, right? I mean, you're with a local television station, and you've got to ask them, you're not going to ask them a funny question. It's got to be on at 10 o'clock that night.
12: Right.
8: I had to get in there, make myself known.
12: What's your favorite Pop-Tart?
8: Hey! You like brown sugar and cinnamon? I mean, she was probably on a box of cereal. It was probably that dumb. It was probably, you know, because you get these back then, you get these press releases faxed to you.
12: Yep.
8: Hey, so-and-so is going to be at the, you know, in the ballroom of the Hilton at 9 a.m. And that's what it was.
12: It's funny. My first interview was also a gymnast. I talked to Mary Lou Retton. I was in Florida for the Children's Miracle Network thing. And she was involved with it then. And she came over, and she was with this country singer named Mark Wills. He sings, 1980 something, I believe, was the only hit this guy ever had. So they both sit down in front of me, and I start recording the interview, and I say, we're here with Mary Lou Retton, America's Sweetheart, blah, blah, blah, and I run through the whole thing. I said, and Mark Willis. And he goes, Wills. And I go, whatever. And I turned back to her, and I kept going with her. I did not say another word to him the entire time. I felt kind of bad. But then I didn't.
8: Said, what you talking about, Wills?
12: He goes, it's Wills. I'm like, I don't care.
8: Yeah, I'm here to talk to her, all right? Are you on a Wheaties box? No.
12: Does everybody know who you are?
8: Right.
12: Everybody knows who she is.
8: Mark Wills, the pride of Cleveland, Tennessee.
12: Well, thank God you didn't say Ohio. I would have felt weird. I would have felt so bad. He's probably listening and crying.
8: Dramatic pause, yeah. He's at home. It's Wills.
12: It's Wills.
8: Wills.
12: Mark Willis.
8: 19 something was his big song.
12: Yeah.
8: Mark Wills.
12: Yep.
8: Alan Heather Thomas from Fall Guy. That's a quality pick. Because you had Heather Thomas people and you had Heather Locklear people. She was over on TJ Hooker. And then later, I think she was on Dynasty. But Heather Thomas from Fall Guy, great pick. Alan, I was just a kid, but Randolph Mantooth from Emergency did it for me. Not Kevin Teague. You weren't into Kevin Teague. You were into Randolph Mantooth.
12: Elizabeth Shue was also a big one
8: for
12: me. That was
8: Adventures in Babysitting and Back to the Future.
12: Uh-huh.
8: She was the swap out. I actually liked the OG Marty McFly girlfriend, an actress named Claudia Wells. She was the girl in the original Back to the Future. For whatever reason, maybe it was contractual, maybe she didn't want to do it, Elizabeth Shue gets swapped in to be the girlfriend in Back to the Future numero dos.
12: Do you watch The Boys?
8: Love The Boys.
12: She looks fantastic still. She was
8: looks unbelievable.
12: She's incredibly beautiful.
8: Her brother is the one who got cucked by those GMA anchors.
12: Oh, really?
8: Andrew Shue was the one married to Amy Robach when she was having an affair with the other dude on the, you know, yeah.
12: Oh.
8: And I think Andrew Shue started dating the guy's wife. How's that for a flex?
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0: You know, we rely on so many of our musical colleagues to shine a light on the seedy underbelly, Rob. Oh, twerk farts. Nobody thinks about the twerk farts. And we have a lot of year-round bureau chiefs down there in the great state of Florida, but it is spring break, and golly, if the cops don't have their hands full, the legendary Florida Party Beach down there in Panama City, the cops are banning twerking, saying there's too much of it going on. Maybe, attending to that song there, maybe they're releasing too much methane into the local environment there, Rob.
1: You can ban twerking when you pull this out from in between my cold, dead ass cheeks.
0: Pull this song from
1: betwixt my...
0: That's right. Let's keep it to just daggering on stage, shall we? Cops crack down on spring break twerking.
1: Oh, well done.
0: I always think about the guys who are, like, you know, not just local law enforcement, but, you know, like the guys in ICE. Like the Call of Duty cosplay guys, you know, aren't really trained to do anything. And you got to stand there on the beach like a simp and everybody around. You have to enforce, hey, stop having fun. And I know there's mobs of people down there. You know, everybody's got their hands full. But down there at Panama City Beach, boy, they've banned twerking. The cops are literally walking around with paintball guns and pepper spray, like people are raccoons, and they're trying to roust them from out of the garbage bins. Hey, stop all that twerking. They said that they'll be charging people with disorderly conduct. An officer from Florida Fish and Wildlife, probably emphasis on the fish part, down there with all the thongs, telling people, hey, stop all the twerking. In Florida... On spring, I can't figure Florida out. This place to the untrained eye looks like the friggin' wild, wild west. And then they're like, no, there's too much pornography. No more twerking. Florida. The Ohio of the South. But with, obviously, we have much better weather, Rob. But there's like these photos of like, you know, local PD walking around the beach. With paintball guns. And, Rob, as a former avid paintball player, I must take umbrage with this kind of usage.
1: I thought you were going to say as an avid twerker.
0: Well, that too. But I wanted to ease you in. I didn't want to hit you all at once with the fact that, yes, I was an avid paintball player and remain an avid twerker.
1: Nothing could surprise me after today's show, man.
2: Guys, clean bubble.
0: Yep. That's my personal esthetician. Panama City Beach, you know, that's one of your spring break meccas. Is that the plural of mecca? Or is it like deer?
1: Mekai.
0: Mekai. You know, and again, a lot of these beaches, you know, people are wilding in every direction, and there's shootings and things like that. So it's not like they are, you know, everybody's just having good old clean American fun. I mean, I guess gunplay is good old clean American fun. You know, people don't seem to mind shootings anymore.
1: It's a wild west.
0: You can't drink on the beach. Wink, wink. And that's the thing, too. You got to come to the beach drunk, all right? You can't have it both ways, law enforcement. If you're not letting people drink on the beach, which I fully understand why you wouldn't want them to do that, you can't also ban twerking because they're going to show up hammered and then they're going to want to twerk. If you're not holding drinks, you got... Now, I'm sure they have their drinks disguised as something, right? They've got their bog. Isn't that a thing on campus, the bog? Like, yep. the gallon of milk that's... What is it? A big old... What's it called? It's a synonym or an acronym for something, right?
1: It's a gallon jug, right? They use the... I don't know what the hell
0: bog
1: it stands for.
0: Bog doesn't sound right. It's called... On campus.
1: What's the... Yeah, it's a big... It's milk jug.
0: Yeah. It's the,
1: What the hell is it? Bog is right, isn't it?
0: Is it bog? Maybe.
1: It feels right.
0: My daughter was talking about it, and I had, anyway, people know what I'm talking about. There's like an acronym for it, and it's kids on campus. They
1: Borg.
0: Just Borg. Borg. Big old, what is it?
1: Blackout Rage Gallon.
0: I was close. Right. Blackout Rage Gallon.
1: Yeah.
0: You got to give it up to the kids, right?
1: Yeah.
0: For always coming up with new ways. It used to be you hid. Now, again, I didn't drink in college. A couple of random occasions I would, but I was not a drinker in college. And so I didn't have to mess with that kind of stuff. But it used to be you were hiding that stuff. Now, not really.
1: Jesus.
0: Not really.
1: You start with a gallon of water, removing some to make room for the booze, add a fifth of vodka.
0: Yep.
1: And then mix in some drink enhancers like a Mio, Kool-Aid, or powdered mix.
0: Yep. Well, it's kind of smart, though, right? I mean, you're putting in a Kool-Aid or something, but you're also putting in Pedialyte. The kids want to party, but, you know, Rob, stay hydrated.
1: But you can drink a lot of it then.
0: Yeah, the Borg resistance is futile.
1: Blackout Rage Gallon.
0: Well, it's funny if you ever see footage from, like, a campus where they're, like, campus cops are taking them.
1: Yeah.
0: And they're throwing them on a giant pile like it's a book burning in the 1700s or a book burning in the 21st century in Ohio or Florida. Yeah, water, vodka. Now, I'm not a vodka guy. And they do have, you know, UMass Amherst. That, to me, kind of put them on the map for this because they had all these kids going to the hospital. And, you know, and you have to name it. You don't write your name on it. You call it something because it commands respect. If you're walking around with a giant gallon jug and it's full of water and vodka and electrolytes.
1: I mean, that's still, it's a 25-ounce bottle of vodka you're pouring into a gallon jug.
0: But I have to think this was born out of COVID, too, right? Like, it's something you're not going to share with people. It's all you, bro.
1: Oh, maybe not. Maybe people are sharing.
0: I feel like I could have my timeline off, but this feels like it was in conjunction with COVID. And so, who knows?
1: The best you part
0: are, you are controlling your drink. It's your Borg. You know, back in the day, we would just write our name on the red Solo cup.
1: Right.
0: Now, you know, you can see through, you know, people who kind of take these things at face value, they're missing the genius in the simplicity here. Because it's a see-through jug. You know, you'll notice they're not using the white, opaque milk jugs. They're using you can see through them. So you can see how much you've had. You can pace yourself. And if you're drinking a gallon, you're going to have to pace yourself.
1: This one says Sponge Borg SquarePants.
0: Yeah, Sponge Borg. And it's got to be a pun, Rob. It's got to be a pun. I think my son and daughter, my son has since graduated, but my daughter will graduate this spring. And I think it was probably a year or so ago when I was like, what do you name your Borg? And she looked at me like, I don't think I should answer this, but by the same token, I really want to answer this, you know? And I forget what she said.
1: A lot of people just write their name.
0: I said, that was a trick question. You're not supposed to be drinking Borgs.
1: This one says Jimmy Borg. So I think it's just like, you know, you do what you do.
0: I would, of course, because I'm a Gen Xer, I would name mine Bjorn Borg. Famous Swedish tennis champion. Or, you know, if you were, let's say you're somebody who's going to law school, Brown versus the Borg of education.
1: Something tells me those people aren't drinking Borgs.
0: That's a deep dive. How about, you know, if Rob had one in college, he'd call it Borgaritaville.
1: Yeah, good.
0: All
1: thanks.
0: Right.
1: Thanks, Alan.
0: Mm-hmm.
1: Appreciate that.
0: Would you like a sip from Osama Borg Laden? Not like kids in college even know who that is. Do you guys learn about 9/11? I've heard my son literally like years ago. Do you guys learn about 9/11? And I think I've heard of it.
1: Yeah, they mentioned
0: it. Okay, yeah. I mean, he was born like he was a year old when it happened. So, yeah. Hey, I'm making Borgs in the hood. Yum.
1: Borgs.
0: Yeah. Borgs Bunny.
1: Borgs Bunny, I like.
0: Yeah.
1: That's a good one.
0: The Gettysburg Address. Now, I have to drink that with a giant stovepipe hat and a fake beard on, Rob. But it's delicious.
1: The best part of the Borg, too, is you got a built-in piss jug at the end. Right?
0: And it might not even be empty.
1: I got a trucker bomb right here. Yeah. Perfect.
0: Yep. This is my Gettysburg address.
1: Another good one.
0: There you go.
1: Cyborg.
0: 420 shots ago. So anyway, the kids are finding new ways to rock the F out on campus, but down there at Panama Beach, they're banning twerking. And I know that the local constabulary has a job to do there too. But come on. They're down there to have fun. And it's your job to be the fun killer. I mean, there is a relationship there. But boy, when they're all hands on deck for spring break, they got so many goddamn people out there, they're calling out Fish and Wildlife. And they have a curfew. They're like, it can't be on the beach past 8 o'clock.
3: Lame. Like,
0: well, yeah, but I mean, by that time, you're passed out, you get back to the room or whatever, and then you're going to take a disco nap, and you're going back out at midnight.
1: Nothing good happens after 8 o'clock on the beach in Florida during spring break.
0: Oh, it's the best.
3: You don't just sit on the beach and watch the sunset?
1: No one's doing that.
0: Let's watch sunset. You know, if I hold up the rest of my Borg, it's like a prism.
1: What direction does the sun go with?
0: Wait, we're in Florida, so like the penis of the state faces south.
1: Hold on. Look, is it that way? Wait a minute. When I woke up this morning, it was over there, and now it's over there. So which way are we supposed to look?
0: Hey, that sun is the color of my Borg. That sun's not green. That's not my Borg. I have the Gettysburg address.
1: That's gross. He's just Borged in my Borg.
0: I got...
1: You got your Borg in my Borg. It's gross, man.
0: I got a stomach full of Borg, and I got sand in my meat wallet.
1: You want to watch the sunset?
0: Yeah, let's watch the sunrise.
1: Okay.
0: Yeah.
1: They do both.
0: Oh, I think I had too much Borg. My pee's Brulu. Mailman Mike says, duh, Ernest Borgnine. There you go. Yeah,
1: there you go.
0: Yep. Chairman of the Borg.
1: Mm-hmm. Ernest Borgnine's best moment was when he said that thing on Fox News.
0: What did he say?
1: He was talking to that reporter, and they were asking him the key to life. He was like 100 years old or something. He didn't realize his mic was on. And he goes, I masturbate a lot. And it was right in the middle of an interview.
0: Oh, I know that story because Jason Bateman, who I'm a huge fan of, has his own podcast. Jason Bateman lives in Ernest Borgnine's old house.
1: Oh, does he really?
0: Yes, and he's told the story how Ernest Borgnine famously masturbated furiously in every room of the house. So he's like, I live in Ernest Borgnine's old house, and so any room I walk into, I'm like, oh, Ernest Borgnine jerked it frequently in this room.
1: Numerous times in that room.
0: In this room. Pick a room. Yeah.
1: Yeah, no, that was the funniest clip ever. Just old Ernest Borgnine, no idea. Thinking he's pulling one over on the audience. He's not going to tell them exactly what he's thinking. Oh, he told you.
0: I mean, when you look like that, you got to be candid.
1: Masturbate a lot.
0: Alan, what would David Lee Roth sound like after drinking his own Borg?
3: I don't know.
1: He's going to run to the bathroom, maybe?
4: I live my life like this. No tomorrow.
0: Oh, he'd run to the bathroom, wouldn't he?
4: Oh, God, I'm running. Oh, yeah.
0: Yeah.
1: When he finishes that last sip, that's the sound.
4: Woo!
1: Yeah, woo!
4: Woo!
0: And Dave, it's time to get off the beach. It's, it's the 8 o'clock curfew, Dave.
4: Yeah.
1: Oh, God, is Dave about to start telling us stories again? This is what happens when you get
4: off. God damn it, baby, I'm only going to tell you one time.
1: He's going to tell us. He always says that. I'm going to tell you one time. Then he tells us 15 times.
4: I'll tell you all about it.
1: No, we got you. Dave, we heard you.
0: Banning twerking or being charged with disorderly conduct, Alan, for twerking seems like a First Amendment violation. Yeah, that doesn't seem to be a problem anymore, by the way. You might have noticed. But again, if there's a, I don't know. Hey, stop twerking. It sounds more like they're trying to, like I said, raccoons in the garbage bin. If they have paintball guns and pepper spray, I can't imagine to what degree you'd have to run afoul of the local law enforcement where they would pepper spray you for twerking. Oh, no, don't put your ass in my face. Here comes the bear spray. Ron Borgundy. cheeseburger in paradise. Okay, I get it.
1: I think these are professional burgers now.
0: Oh, are they really?
1: Don't you think so? These are the people like they're actively doing it. Like these are the names of their Borgs.
0: Mm-hmm. By the way, devotion to accuracy, because some people like Matt and Vermillion want me to clarify. My older daughter had a Borg.
1: That was
0: not
1: necessary.
0: Not the fourth grader. Hey, listen, she's pretty pragmatic, the fourth grader.
1: What do you want?
0: But if
1: for
0: I
1: Christmas?
0: See her walk, yeah, I want a Borg. Borg, just like my sister. Can I get my own Borg?
1: What are you going to name it? Ernest Borg 9?
0: Yeah.
1: Yes, then you can have one.
0: Yep. I've got Brian before I go to break.
1: Okay.
0: I didn't promise you more Brian, but more Brian I have. And I think a lot of people might know the song. Now, again, he's all over the road with it. But if you can suss out the source material, I think you'll have a good time.
4: See the chameleon in, lying there in the sun, run, run away.
1: Black and white.
0: Remember the band Slade?
1: Yeah, oh yeah.
0: I took the one and only time I ever took an air name very briefly for a couple of months, the one semester I did college radio. I liked the band Slade and I called myself Alan Slade.
1: I like that.
0: But it didn't last because I felt stupid. Their big album in the state, the album was called The Amazing Kamikaze Syndrome. And they were way in. They were like a dozen records in. They got renamed in the States. It was called Keep Your Hands Off My Power Supply. And that was their biggest album here. Had a couple of hits, handful of covers, but it was coinciding with MTV. And Brian has chosen a song called Run, Run Away. Remember Run, Run Away?
1: Oh, yeah.
0: Pretty good riff. It was kind of galloped along.
4: He's
0: you know?
4: A chameleon.
0: No, of course, he can't even say chameleon. And then he runs all over the place with the.
4: He's a chameleon. Lying there in the sun, run, run away. Black and white.
0: Yeah.
4: Run away.
0: And they were playing bagpipes or something, right? They were British, but I think the singer was a guy named Noddy Holder, which had to have been some kind of European pun. It's like a little Scottish jig. He played an electric fiddle.
1: I love it.
0: Yeah. Run, Run Away, and he had a song called My Oh My. But, Slade, courtesy of Brian. Thank you, Brian. Appreciate it.
4: Run,
0: black and white.
4: He's a chameleon. Lying there in the sun. Run, run away. Black and white. Run, run away.
1: I love it.
0: Yep.
4: What do you get when you fall in love? Stinky fingers.
0: Oof. No, that's not a guy who would ban twerking.
1: No. I am starving today.
0: I don't know
1: what the hell's going on, man. I am, like, I ate breakfast like normal. Just sitting here, just, I feel like my stomach is eating itself.
0: Really?
1: Starving.
0: You had breakfast, you said?
1: I did.
0: And you had lunch?
1: Nope, no lunch.
0: Oh, no lunch.
1: I normally don't. I normally have like my, you know, I eat like, you know, a couple eggs.
0: Well, you're English supposed
1: muffin,
0: to have
1: something like that.
0: Your meals throughout the day are supposed to get progressively smaller.
1: Right.
0: So your biggest meal, the trouble for me is I don't care for eating breakfast. So sometimes lunch is, A, would be my biggest meal. B, sometimes it's my only meal.
1: But I usually eat that breakfast right around the time I'm coming in. Right before I come in. So it's breakfast. I'm eating at 10:30. You know what I mean? It's not like I'm eating right away.
3: Do you have any snacks?
1: Occasionally. I'll eat a handful of nuts or something.
0: Gah!
1: Yeah, man. Big fistful of nuts.
3: That'll definitely fill you up.
1: Yeah, I'm normally not like
5: that. Gotta have it moist.
1: I don't think I drank enough coffee. That's what it is. I didn't, because everything's broken because the damn water thing in the kitchen. I didn't have any coffee today. I normally have a cup of coffee in the afternoon. That holds me over. I go home. I have a modest dinner. A couple hours later, I'm in bed.
0: Wait, so it's coffee-based, this hunger?
1: I think so. Because I normally have. The only thing that's changed today for me is I haven't had any coffee during the afternoon.
0: I see.
1: And I always have a cup of coffee during the show.
0: Oh, from the machine in the kitchen. I see. Yeah,
1: and everything's
0: our kitchen flooded. Yeah. Yeah, somebody said, it might have been Kennedy's, like, oh, we'll just bring in a microwave. I'm like,
1: well, he's going to take it from another office somewhere. I'm like, dude, they're like $12 at Walmart. I'll go buy one.
0: Yeah. I'll bring in my daughter's Easy Bake Oven.
3: Oh, those things are awesome.
0: I just need to cook my lunch in that. 2 minutes and we're done.
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9: It's always good if you're one of those hot actresses.
10: Wasn't she kind of
9: to
10: bigger, too,
9: your
10: though?
9: Ugly role. You do your, you know, Charlize Theron in Monster.
11: Eileen Wuornos.
9: Yeah.
10: She'd have to put on a bunch of weight, too, though.
9: Mm-hmm. That's how you show you're a serious actor.
11: Yeah.
9: Or actress.
11: You go the Jared Leto route to play Mark David Chapman. You get all fat.
12: Nope. You get a fat
11: Mark
12: suit.
11: David Fatman. What?
12: You could get a fat suit.
11: Nope.
10: They don't look as good.
11: If you're a method actor, or if you're an actor of any stripe, you either put the weight on naturally. Mark Wahlberg, he was posting a side-by-side. All this guy does is work out. And he put on 30 pounds eating cheeseburgers to play something. Yeah, it would be fun putting the weight on.
10: Yes.
9: Christian Bale's done this in every direction. He's gotten ripped. He's gotten so skinny in extreme ways. He's gotten all fat to play Dick Cheney. He's done it so many times.
11: That's why if you see Matthew McConaughey in Wolf of Wall Street, he was just off doing Dallas Buyers Club. So that's why in Wolf of Wall Street, he looks so skinny because he had lost all that weight for Dallas Buyers Club. It was either one or the other. Like, he was getting ready to do it, or he had just finished doing it.
9: I think he had just finished doing it.
11: There you go. He was real thin.
9: I don't remember exactly. But there was a video, or something going around on Twitter last night of, like, people can't believe, like, the article was like, Leonardo DiCaprio was unrecognizable. Yeah. And all it was is he had his hair parted down the middle. And I was like, no, that looks exactly like Leonardo DiCaprio.
11: The weirdest part about that Jared Leto, Mark David Chapman movie is the guy who plays John Lennon in the movie, the actor's name, was Mark Chapman. But it had, like, it was still when they were still trying to make Judah Friedlander a thing, and, you know. But, yeah, gaining all that weight. Because it would be fun doing it that way. It would suck taking it off.
10: Yes.
11: But a lot of these guys are already, like, workout dudes anyway, so they're just like, oh, it's a break from exercising all the time. And then you just get back to it.
9: I like the route that Rob McElhenney took where he got real fat as a joke, as a bit for Always Sunny. And then he's like, you know what would be even funnier? If I actually did cultivate mass and get ripped.
11: Mm-hmm.
9: And then he does. And then he's just like maintained that lifestyle ever since.
11: Mm-hmm. That was always one of my favorite inside jokes on The Simpsons is that Ned Flanders is shredded.
9: Yeah. Mm-hmm.
11: Like that he's all cut and, you know, anytime you take his shirt off, he has six
10: packs. For the Lord, you
11: for
10: know?
11: The Lord.
10: Mm-hmm. All that praying.
11: Yeah. Is that what did it?
10: Yes.
11: It wasn't lifting, it was praying.
10: Yes.
11: Can you pray yourself into abs?
10: When you're kneeling, it's your core is what stabilizes you.
11: Oh.
10: So all the kneeling to pray, your core gets nice and worked out. Yeah.
11: So it's short for absolution.
10: Yes.
11: Oh, I get
10: you
11: it now.
10: You didn't know that?
11: I did not know that.
10: You thought it was what, abdominal muscles?
11: I did, yes. Oh.
10: You simp.
11: You liberal cuck. Yeah, that's on me.
9: Mm. Just eating fish and bread, you know?
10: Yeah.
9: That's what Jesus ate. He's got good abs.
11: Well, it's this weird thing, because I was reading an article with Rob McElhenney, because he and... Who'd he become friends with? Oh, Ryan Reynolds.
9: Yeah.
11: But they just messaged each other. They still have not met in person. But they're besties now because they met, they were working on some project, whatever. One of them hit him up. Rob McElhenney had posted a photo of him drinking whiskey or something. John Krasinski owns some company or something. And he goes, I'll send you gin. He goes, I'll send you my gin. And they just start talking and, you know, whatever. And, you know, Krasinski's a guy who takes care of himself too. But McElhenney's just like...
9: Wait, where does Krasinski come into this?
11: I'm sorry, why do I keep thinking John Krasinski?
10: I don't know.
11: Ryan Krasinski. Reynolds.
10: Yes.
11: Because Ryan Reynolds, as much as I love him, there's like nothing to him. He's like, you know, Ryan Reynolds.
10: He's real hot.
9: What do you mean there's nothing to him?
10: He's real hot. He's super funny.
9: Yeah.
11: But they still they can't get Ryan Reynolds off the ground.
9: What do you mean?
11: They cannot.
10: He's pretty big.
9: He's...
11: Deadpool, what else?
10: Any rom-com he's been in.
11: No.
10: Yes.
11: No. I'm telling you. I'm right on this. Ryan Reynolds
9: He's got a bunch of movies coming out.
11: But fine. But I'm just saying, Ryan Reynolds is a guy where it's like, He's super talented and he's funny and he's like good in things, but they've just never been able to get him. Biggest thing he's ever done is Deadpool. You didn't even see his face.
10: But I think he's still a huge star. Like, he's very famous.
11: He's a big name. I'm just saying there's something about Ryan Reynolds where they keep doing things with him. He's game for whatever, but they just can't seem.
0: What does he need to do, though? Because I mean,
11: everybody's got that thing where that just catapults them into whatever.
0: Deadpool.
11: But he's in the costume. It wasn't a Ryan Reynolds movie.
0: Yes, it was.
11: No.
0: Nobody else could have played that role. Like
11: we don't know that.
0: I guarantee. Like, he was perfect for Deadpool.
11: I agree. He was Van Wilder in a costume. I'm just saying that, like, that's the biggest movie he's ever done.
10: But right. It's a huge movie.
11: But it wasn't because of him.
0: Yes, it was.
11: Yeah.
0: The only other person that could do it is Jack Black.
10: Deadpool. Right. My arm's growing back.
11: So you didn't like year one is what you're trying to say?
10: I hate him. I don't hate him.
0: Do you know the story
10: I don't
0: of
10: like
0: his
10: him.
0: Mom?
10: I don't want to because it's going to make him more of a person to me, whatever that story is.
11: You do know he has a mom, though.
10: Probably.
11: Yeah, that's kind of baked into the cake.
0: But this
11: if
0: is
11: you
0: a,
11: tell me about his mom, it's going to make him more of a person.
10: If it's like some heartwarming story about something that happened with his mom and he's like a good guy.
11: I don't know the story. I think by most accounts he's considered a good guy. What's the deal with Jack Black's mom?
0: Jack Black's mom was Judith Love Cohen, a NASA engineer who helped create the abort guidance system that rescued the Apollo 13. She did something that day and then had to tap out because she had to go give birth to Jack Black.
11: Wow.
0: Yeah.
11: Had to tap out.
0: Mm-hmm.
11: Now, that's not going to make Mary like Jack Black anymore.
0: Yeah. I just think it's a wild story.
11: It's going to make her like his mom more.
0: She's like, hey, I'm pregnant right now working on this guidance system to bring home the astronauts from Apollo 13. And I got to hurry up and do this because my baby's coming.
10: So yeah. Jack Black.
0: And that baby is Jack Black.
11: Yeah. I can't believe his real name's Black. I thought that was just a stage name. Hey, Ryan. Hello, Ryan. Hey.
1: Hey, Alan. Hate the show.
11: What's going on?
1: I was calling because you were talking about looking for shows to binge. Me and my girlfriend actually just got done watching all the Lucifer that is released on Netflix. I highly recommend that show.
11: I watched the first couple episodes. Yeah, I really like Rachel Harris, who's in that. I think she's a cutie, but I couldn't get into it.
1: Really?
11: Yeah. One for me. These days when I'm looking to binge, Sopranos aside, usually more looking to binge something, want to be a comedy.
10: Yeah.
11: Right? Like, we started binging Superstore, like, as they were airing the series finale, you know? That's a show that not completely flew under the radar, because it was on for six seasons, but Superstore was one of those shows you never ran into somebody, like, talking about Superstore. It just ended up being a funny show. All right.
0: Excuse me. I did not know that.
11: I thought that was Ryan for a second.
0: That was all in my chest.
11: I thought he was playing Mahjong on the other end of his phone.
0: With your chest.
4: Also, Brad Pitt turned down the role of Neo in The Matrix.
0: Of Neo?
4: Yeah, the Keanu, whoever.
11: Who?
4: Keanu Reeves?
11: No, the character name.
4: Neo.
11: How you spell that?
4: N-E-A-L.
11: This is my favorite day ever.
4: What?
11: First of all, it was Will Smith. It was supposed to be Will Smith.
4: It was Brad Pitt, too.
11: Okay.
0: And then who ended up being the star?
4: Keanu Reeves.
0: Okay.
11: Have you ever seen The Matrix? Have you ever seen The Matrix?
4: Yes.
10: I can't imagine the plot of that movie where they all listen to a guy.
0: This is Morpheus and Trinity.
11: He's the chosen one. Neil is the chosen one.
10: You can't dodge bullets. No way. Oh my god, Neil complains at Drug Mart when they don't scan his card. He just.
11: How did you land on N-E-A-L for Neil?
4: Is it Neo?
11: You tell me.
4: It's been a long time since I've seen that movie.
11: But how did you land on N-E-A-L for Neil? That's the part that I don't want to over...
4: I don't know.
11: Okay.
4: That's just what I thought.
11: Because it could have been N-E-I-L.
4: Yeah, I know. N-E-A-L. I just thought it was N-E-A-L.
11: Neil. In The Matrix. Oh,
9: Mr. Anderson.
11: Neil Anderson. All right.
10: Neil's chasing the white rabbit. Mm-hmm. Oh, my God. I feel like I want to rewatch that movie now, but have him be
11: Neil.
9: The anomaly, Neil.
10: Neil. Oh, my God.
9: They're making a fourth one. The Return of Neil.
11: Do we know anybody? We can.
9: Neil Strikes Back.
11: Change the name to Neil.
10: My face hurts so bad.
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7: Feels just like your own skin. Later on, I'll wear it.
9: What if you have dry skin? You have, like, not soft skin.
10: Wait, you said you're going to wear it?
7: I'm going to wear it. Your skin.
10: Oh, my skin. After you're not my your not my nudie pajamas.
7: Pajamas. Pajamas. I prefer pajamas.
10: I know.
7: Some people like pajamas.
9: I like saying PJs.
4: I can say night clothes.
9: Night clothes?
11: Night clothes.
9: Working on my night clothes.
11: Mama, wear my night clothes. Time to go to bed.
4: Dude, you don't ever say like, oh, this would be a good night shirt. You don't say, "I'm gonna, this is a pajama shirt. Like, this is a good night shirt. This is,
11: no, I don't say that either.
10: Do you wear night gowns?
4: No,
11: I have that shirt. Willy Winky over here.
10: Like a sleep shirt?
4: No.
9: Do you wear like a cap and have like a candle?
4: No.
10: Candle.
4: There are shirts that I would never wear because I'm like, I would never wear this out. They got like logos on them or like whatever. Like
10: God, logos.
4: Like free stuff that I would get. I'm like, I would never wear this out, but it'd be a good sleep
11: shirt. It's like kicking around. Yeah, I gotcha. Right. Yeah. By the way, I want to tell you, I really like your day clothes that you've got on today.
4: Thank you.
11: Day clothes.
4: Yeah, night clothes.
11: Night clothes, okay.
4: Or like, just like your night shoes or your day shoes.
9: Night shoes.
11: Night shoes.
4: House shoes.
10: House shoes, that's...
11: So you mean slippers?
4: Yes, but you don't ever hear the term house shoes?
11: No, I hear slippers.
10: Grandparents say house
4: shoes. It must
10: shoes.
4: Be a black
9: I've
4: thing.
9: Heard, I've heard black, house shoes.
10: Yeah.
11: Do you have a house coat? Did your grandma wear a house coat?
4: That would
11: My
4: be a robe.
11: My grandma wore one of those.
4: Yeah, a robe.
11: No, house coat. House it coat. Zips all the way up.
4: No.
10: Well, that's old lady robe.
11: That's what I said. My grandma used to wear like a house coat.
4: Yeah. Moo moo.
11: Not a moo moo.
10: No, it's like one of those things you put over your toaster.
11: it's like a toaster cozy for your grandmother. Grandma, why are you wearing that toaster cozy?
9: Toaster gets cold.
11: Yeah. Or it's a it's also a dressing gown. If you want to be if you want to be really macho, call your robe a dressing gown. Honey, where's my dressing gown? And get me my smoking jacket.
10: A robe isn't a dressing gown.
9: I have not.
11: No, house coat.
9: I've not had a robe in a while. And I think like I need robe. To get a new robe.
11: Every couple years, I go in on a robe.
9: Mm-hmm.
11: And then I wear it for about a week.
10: Can
11: and
10: you
11: I go.
10: Wear the worst robe. It's like that waffle material.
11: Yeah, but I bought it because it looked a lot thicker. They kind of screwed me on that.
10: Yeah.
11: But my old robe, I had this awesome, like, terry cloth Nautica robe years ago, and I loved it. And I wore the hell out of it. And then I was like, I'll get a new robe. And I just kind of didn't care for robes anymore. I never wear robes. You dry off, put some clothes on. What am I kicking around in a wet towel for?
9: Yeah, but...
11: A towel made out of a coat.
9: I like more of a robe, too.
11: No, with the Gaffigan joke. A coat made out of a towel.
9: I like a robe just for, not after showers, but just more... Getting home and putting the robe on and just relaxing, like that kind
11: Sitting home in a robe over your clothes?
9: No. I mean
11: you wear your underwear over your clothes.
9: I'll take my clothes off but I'll keep like pajamas on.
11: Huh. Right, over your clothes.
9: And then, yeah, and then wear a robe.
11: A robe over your clothes.
9: It's cuddly. It's like wearing a blanket around.
11: But why wouldn't you just wear a blanket?
9: I don't want to.
10: Because there's sleeves on it.
9: Yeah, I want sleeves. And
11: Put your hands through a blanket.
9: I don't want to get a snuggie.
11: A slanket? You don't want one of those? You don't watch TV under your gravity blanket?
9: No.
11: No.
9: Everybody, it's too hard to move
11: all
9: around.
11: About the gravity blanket.
9: I love that gravity blanket. I got a gravity blanket, and I just got a foam like topper, like a memory foam.
4: Ooh, that's what I want for Christmas.
9: I sleep good. I sleep real good
11: last night. I
9: wonder
11: if a gravity blanket would help. I know I was mocking them before because everybody was trying to sell me on anxiety, and I go, I don't have anxiety. But maybe the weight of it does help somehow, right?
9: Yeah, because you don't toss and turn as much, and it does. I
11: well, I got a kid kicking me in the face, too. Will it stop that?
9: The first thing you should do is get the kid out of your bed.
11: Will it weigh the kid down where she can't move either?
10: She's
9: 14.
10: She's so cute.
11: Well, no one's disputing that.
9: She's incredibly cute.
11: But that's got nothing to do with her being
9: her bed.
10: She say, "Mommy, I want to snuggle."
13: Get it out of my face, old man.
11: Mm-hmm. Yeah, Gwen training her to
9: trick or treat.
11: Yeah. Oh, trick or treat.
9: Yeah, that's so cute.
11: All right.
9: I like trick watching Gwen melt.
13: Smell my feet. Give me something good to eat.
11: Mm-hmm. Right.
10: Something.
11: She's lactating over there. It's okay.
10: Ew.
11: Oh, really? Hey, the guys have wives of sales guys. They are all leaving it in back there.
4: Oh, yeah. All
11: they're
4: of them have
11: kids left and right. Yeah. Boy.
10: We're not having kids.
11: No, we had one, but I'm just saying. Done. Yeah, we're done.
9: You set the trend.
4: Are you sure?
11: Yes.
10: Yes.
11: Yes.
4: You
11: I'm want sure.
4: to be even
10: do you
4: older,
10: know how
4: father?
10: Old he is?
4: That's your worst fear. Like, oh, how about another one? Now I'm acting with.
11: No, I'm pushing it now because, you know, I remember when my youngest brother, when he told us that he and his wife, second wife, were going to have a kid.
10: Maggie?
11: Yes. No, Ollie. And I go,
10: Maggie was before Ollie.
11: No, I know.
10: Oh.
11: But then I was like, okay, well, she wanted one, right? New wife, she wanted one. And then they had I was like, you were almost out. I mean, he's got kids. His kids are older than mine. And now I'm like, who cares? Whatever.
4: Pull a Mick Jagger.
10: You were almost out of fatherhood.
11: Well, yes. That's what guys look, you know, they long for, you know? It's like, you're almost out. Child support is ending, and I started it all over again because I got a hot young wife. And I was like, well, okay. Right?
9: Look at the things he... This is him telling you that he loves you a lot.
4: It's all your fault, Gwen. He was almost out, and you dragged him back in.
11: No, no, no. I've been
10: saying it also. You didn't have to come with
11: I
10: us.
11: I make my own decisions, and I have zero regrets.
4: He's like, leaving it in? Absolutely.
10: We had the conversation before we got married.
11: I know. I'm simply saying that, like, when you're my age... You're usually not starting all over again.
10: Which I won't be for 10 years.
11: I know. But you will be.
10: Yeah.
11: Yeah.
10: But I won't be having a baby then.
4: At Nora's graduation, it's going to be like,
9: yeah,
4: oh, wow, Nora.
9: Still sleeping in your bed.
4: You're like, your mom's pretty hot, and your grandfather's, he's a cool guy.
11: Why does your grandfather come to all of your events?
10: No, listen, I'm an old mom. I was 30.
11: Not really.
10: I mean, I was 35. That's not old,
4: my
10: but
4: mom
10: it's
4: was
10: not
4: 33
10: young.
4: When she had me.
10: Are you the youngest?
4: Yes.
10: Yeah.
11: God, who was I talking to? I was just talking
10: but
11: to somebody.
10: It's almost medically considered geriatric pregnancy if you're like over 35.
4: That sucks. Women just get
10: yeah,
4: the
10: do.
4: Short end of the stick. That's
10: 100%.
4: Not fair. Like men can have kids up until their 80s.
10: I mean, obviously nowadays, like there are women having babies into their, you know, 50s, well into
11: yeah.
10: their 30s.
11: Yeah, I just talked to somebody who were like, God, what did they say to me? They were like, wow, you started over. I said, yeah. And he goes, well, my sister's 43 and she's having her first.
10: Yeah.
11: It's like, wow.
10: And that's great though.
11: Sure.
4: God bless. Life
10: established. I got a lot out of my system before I got married and had kids.
11: And then you got a baby out of your system. Right out of your system.
10: Put it in my system, got it right out.
11: Uh-huh.
10: I'm just saying, you know, it's not like, you know, when she's...
11: Hey, listen, all I'm saying is it keeps you from sitting around because you got to chase the kid all over the place.
10: I would give anything to sit around.
11: Yeah,
10: right
11: but
10: now.
11: You can't get anything done that way.
10: I don't need to get, I mean, I need to get everything done.
11: Yeah,
10: but I don't
11: of course.
10: Want to. I'm tired. I'm so tired.
11: Alan, get a gravity pillow. What's a, are they making fun of me or what's a gravity pillow?
9: Put it over your face. After you'll sleep forever.
11: He never woke up. Yeah. It really cured his anxiety and his breathing and everything else.
4: I only want a weighted blanket if it comes in like the shape of like a boyfriend.
9: Yeah, didn't you say
4: I can just roll over? I know. I want it.
9: Like a boyfriend pillow.
4: Boyfriend pillows. Just because I really like the comfort. I like the weight of a man on me. And then like I like to roll over and just like lay on a chest. And if there's like an arm there, even better. I want like the crease of the elbow. Like I want that so I can roll into it.
10: You need a dog.
4: We're maxed out of pets in my apartment. My brother just asked me, did I want a pet for Christmas? I'm like, no.
10: What kind of pets do you have?
4: We have two cats in our apartment.
9: And one jellyfish.
4: Down to one jellyfish. We had three.
10: Three jellyfish.
11: What happened to the other two jellyfish?
4: They died.
11: Cockfight. They were killed in a cockfight?
4: They shrink. Jellyfish, when they get really old, like they get smaller and smaller until they disappear.
10: They become calamari.
4: Yeah.
11: Wow.
4: So we just came home. I was like, wow, that looks like a little speck. He's like, yep, he's about to die. And the next day I came home, he was gone. He was like sucked into the filter.
9: Oh, wow. That's sad.
10: Did he shrink that small?
4: Tiny.
10: Like shrinky dinks.
11: Alan, please tell Pound Cake to give my best to Bob Cratchit wearing that nightshirt around. Alan, 39, and asked for a house coat for Christmas. All right. Well.
4: They're comfortable.
10: Were there people like...
11: Fetch my dressing gown!
10: Fighting each other over robes on Black Friday, Victoria's Secret.
11: Oh, yeah. Yeah. Yep.
4: That's those are nice robes. Girls.
11: Yeah. Yep.
4: Girls fight over everything. They're like, oh my gosh, you got the last mascara. Like, they'll get another shipment tomorrow.
10: It won't be it won't be Black Friday then. It'll be $30 more.
11: I think people do the Black Friday nonsense so they can tell the story to the person they got it for. Provided it's not themselves. Right. I think a lot of those people are just scratching and clawing for themselves. Same. But if they go, you wouldn't believe what I had to do. I was in one of those videos getting this for you. And they're like, cool, a $20 rope. Thanks.
4: I would never
11: see why you punched that old lady in the face for that.
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23: 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But women are waking up, and they're saying hell no. 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
7: I'm not gaining 5 pounds for anyone.
11: By the way, why go backward after you've gone forward so much?
7: Yeah. You know? Yeah. Sneaking up on 35.
11: Good for you.
7: Yeah, man. And still a ways to go. That's the crazy part. It's when you know you were fat. I went back and I was looking at pictures the other day. Because you know, you don't see it every day when it's yourself, you know? And I'm like, have I really lost weight? Like, I know the scale says so.
11: Mm-hmm.
7: And I looked at pictures of the day I moved Caitlin in to Mount. And I'm like, holy God. Like, I was fat.
11: Well, that was old Rob.
7: That was old Rob.
11: New Rob.
7: And that was only August.
11: Is svelte.
7: That's why you need to reach out to mentalityhealth.com if you would like to start your journey today, because, gosh, that's only, what, 4 months?
11: But I also think that people in general think that it takes a long time to lose weight, and obviously it's more difficult for some people than others, and obviously you are on a very specific program. But just in general, it doesn't take as long as some people think it's going to take.
7: No.
11: It takes an incredible amount of discipline, obviously. But everybody's got some of that for something. You know, people are like, oh, I'm just not disciplined. Well, I bet there's something you are disciplined about, though. I think everybody's, to me, it's just a matter of what is important to you. And some people, if something's really important to them, they'll have discipline for that. It's just a matter of pivoting that toward this.
7: Well, you think about time the same way people think about spending money, right? Like, it's so easy to go out and spend $150 at dinner with like a bunch of people, right? And then at the same time, I'm like, oh, I can't buy that shirt. That's $100. It's so stupid and short-sighted when you think about it. You're going to have the shirt for 10 years. You're not going to have dinner for one night. And I can't do that. So it's the same thing with weight loss. When you're like, oh, dude, it's like 6 months it's going to take me to do. It took you years to get into the shape you're in now. Like, just do something about it. It's a short amount of time. And you start seeing results fast. It's like, you know, 2-3 months, you're like, oh, this sweatshirt fits me.
11: Well, it's also consistency. You know what I mean? There's memes online, and we all fall prey to it, especially with the end of the year coming up and the beginning of the subsequent one. People make their resolutions, but there's memes where they're like, you know, here's me on December 31st, and they're kind of chubby. Here's what I think I should look like on January 1st, and they're all shredded.
7: Right.
11: You know, everybody's got that in their brain, but consistency is, man, it goes a long way.
7: And 90 days is nothing. We're all adults, man. You know how fast the year goes by? You know what I mean? Like, if you could completely change your life in 90 days, why wouldn't you want to do that?
11: Yeah.
7: I was a lazy ass. That's why I never did it. I just never committed to it.
11: Well, and you live a very opulent lifestyle. You've got
7: Hold on. Opulent.
11: You live a very opulent lifestyle. You've got your caviar budget, and you've got your, you know.
7: It is very rich, luxurious, or lavish.
11: This is what I'm saying. Yeah. You've got that kind of vibe going on. Jess isn't living like that. I'm not living like that.
7: How do you know how Jess is living? How do you know she's not?
11: Jess, do you have a caviar budget?
8: No, I got a cig budget.
7: So she spends more money budget a month on cigarettes than,
11: yeah,
7: I do on caviar.
11: She's popping darts left and right, boy.
7: Yeah.
11: What do you smoke? What's your brand?
8: Marlboro 27s.
11: Wow.
8: The dessert of cigarettes.
7: Is that like the old Marlboro Light?
8: No, it's like.
7: Or is it the shorts? Are those the short?
8: No, those are 72.
11: I was going to say 27s are like old school Reds, right?
8: I don't know.
11: Oh, you just
7: like
11: them?
7: I think they still make the Reds, right?
8: I love them.
7: I was a Red smoker.
11: It's a premium cigarette, Rob, offering a harmonious balance of smoothness and richness. It must be one of the hardest jobs in marketing to try to make cigarettes sound classy. That must be tough, boy.
8: It's dessert.
11: Smooth, rich, and mellow.
7: Yeah, I think it's like this is like the cigarette between the light and the red, right? Like it's not as strong as a red, but it's not as light as a light.
11: Why do you call it the dessert cigarette?
8: Because the flavor notes.
11: Flavor
7: notes?
11: Wow, I thought smoke? I thought it was all smoke.
8: No, they all taste different.
11: Really? So you've really run the gamut then. Would you consider yourself a seasoned smoker?
8: Yeah.
11: Because you're a young woman. You're only 26.
8: I know, but I've smoked for a lot of years.
11: Like since you were a teenager?
8: Yeah.
11: That's a dumb question. I'm at like 12, 13, 14.
7: When did you start smoking?
8: Probably 16, 17. Oh my gosh.
11: 16 or 17. I remember when I'm the only one of my siblings who doesn't smoke. So anytime I can't find my siblings, we're all hanging out. They're all in the garage or the driveway smoking. And I remember when my brother, who is younger than me, my middle brother, 15 months younger than me, I remember when we were at the store. I was 16. He was 15. This was back when you really didn't get carded that much, as I recall. Or maybe he knew the person. I don't know what it was. I remember when he bought his first pack of cigarettes, and I was like, don't start this. Because my parents had both smoked before I was born, right? My dad was in the military. He started smoking when he was like 12, you know, because he grew up in Alabama, and he was... And then my mom, God bless her, as a young wife, she thought, and this is quintessential Bonnie Cox, her thought was, well, your dad, I know how to get your dad to stop smoking. He loves me so much that if he sees me smoking, he'll stop.
7: How'd that work out?
11: She went to four packs a day.
7: Uh-huh. Yeah. Yeah.
11: And she was just smoking. She would tell me, she goes, Jesus, before you were born, because she's on an army base. I was born, you know, at Fort Lee, Virginia. She goes, your dad's doing stuff. I'm there all day long before she had kids. She goes, I'm just sitting there lighting one on the end of the other one. And then she said she quit cold turkey when she got pregnant with me. I think my dad still smoked until my brother was born. I don't know. I don't know the timeline. But everyone in my family, at one time or another, other than me, has smoked cigarettes regularly.
7: And your siblings all still smoke, right?
11: They all still smoke. When my brother bought his first pack of cigarettes, it was like Camel unfiltered or something, right?
7: Jesus.
11: Like, you're picking leaves out of your teeth.
7: He went right for it.
11: Well, yeah, that's what I'm saying. Like, you don't know anything. You're just trying to look cool. And I get it. Irrespective of what your parents tell you, kids, you do look super cool smoking.
7: Oh, yeah.
11: Nobody looks cool vaping. Nobody. Even the people doing it know that. They're just hooked now. But nobody looks cool doing that. But smoking, I remember being in the backseat, and I was laughing about this with my brother over Thanksgiving. I go, Jesus, I remember when Mike Hunt, our friend, I've talked about him before, he drove like a Subaru WRX or something, and he would pick us up. My brother would ride shotgun, and I'd be in the backseat just choking out because these two dudes, as soon as they got out of school and got in the car, were just hotboxing the whole... I'm like, oh, my God. That, more than anything else, probably turned me off to it. And again, my parents were very, very, you know, I had strict parents. They were very like, do as I say, not as I do. Even though neither of them were smoking when we were alive. But my mom, very against smoking.
7: Well, my parents both smoked heavy.
11: Don't even date a smoker, because then you'll... My mom once said to me, don't even date a smoker, because then you'll fall in love and then you'll be married to someone who smokes. I'm like, boy, mom, you're really... And I remember the girl I lost my virginity to smoked. And so for a while, she was a few years older than me. For a while, I had like this Pavlovian response to cigarette smoke.
7: Get a boner every time you...
11: Yeah, because I remember making out with her and she tasted like cigarettes. And at first, I was like, eh, you know, kissing a smoker is like licking an ashtray.
7: Sound like Forrest Gump.
11: Right.
7: Tastes like cigarettes.
11: But then I was like, I got into it. We didn't last long. But yeah, I didn't smoke. Now, you know, I started smoking weed and all that, but I don't mean that. I mean, people who go buy cigarettes, smoke them, buy more, you know, and they ain't cheap.
7: No,
11: I mean,
7: that was my biggest reason for
11: they
7: quitting.
11: Never were cheap. What's a pack now, Jess?
3: It's like 12.
11: Right.
3: But when I moved to Chicago, that was a culture shock to me.
11: They're like $14
3: a pack. $20 a pack.
11: I remember when they went to 9 back in the day, and everybody, because that was the thought. People were like, oh, when they go to 9, I'm quitting. Oh, when they go to 10, I'm quitting. I'm like, you don't understand how this works, do you? Like, you're addicted, legit.
3: It's hard.
11: Of course. I get it. That's why I never wanted to start.
3: But they taste so good.
7: How much do you smoke?
3: I don't want to admit that.
7: All right.
11: Well, you're halfway there, you know?
3: Just take a guess.
7: I would guess around, I'm going to say a pack.
11: Two packs a day.
3: Not two.
7: One.
3: I can't afford that.
7: You're a pack a day smoker.
3: About one, yeah.
11: How many are in a pack?
3: 20.
11: 20. So you smoke 20 a day.
3: Mm-hmm.
11: Okay. Now, when do you, are you like wake
3: and bake?
11: Yeah.
3: Oh, yeah. With a cup of coffee. It's great.
7: Okay. That is the best cigarette.
3: I will say in the wintertime, I do cut back a lot because it's just too cold. And the saying is smokers don't get cold. That's a lie.
11: Well, I mean, you still get cold.
7: Freezing.
11: Yeah. You mean because you got to stand outside and smoke.
3: Yeah. And I mean, I could smoke it in like under a minute if I really tried.
7: Do you smoke it all the way down to the filter, or are you like a half a butt smoker?
3: I mean, by the time, like there's like two puffs left probably.
7: Okay. And those aren't the shorts, right? Those are full size length cigarettes?
3: Mm-hmm.
7: Oh, so you're choking them down.
3: Yeah.
11: You don't have like a holder though? It'll make it look classy.
3: Oh, I should totally invest in one of those. Secret Santa.
11: Yeah, Tipperillo or something, you know, old school with the...
7: Don't want those fingers to smell.
11: No. all. I mean, I like my fingers to smell, Rob, but not like cigarettes. Anyway, I think it is funny because, again, I come at it from a position of ignorance, but I think it is funny when people go, I like these cigarettes because they taste better than these. And I'm like, all right, I assume you know what you're talking about, but to me, they all taste like smoke.
7: It's like cigar smokers and everything else. Like, they can, oh, I can taste the whatever
11: these
7: in this.
11: These Macanudos are better than, okay.
3: I taste the poopery in this one.
7: Poo, huh?
11: Now, what did you, when you first started smoking cigarettes, I assume you probably, most people, I think, they just start smoking like what a friend smokes or something.
3: I stole my parents' cigarettes.
11: Oh, so your parents smoke?
3: Yeah, Camel Blues. Because my dad would hide them in the basement in his shirt pocket. And I'm like, I know where those are. And I'd steal one, and then me and my 14-year-old friends, like 9 of us, would huddle around, smoke one cigarette. We thought we were so cool.
11: I have a friend who's like the only white girl I've ever met who likes menthols. Those Camel Crushes where you squeeze the thing in the middle and it makes a menthol. Mm-mm. And I was like, wow, good for you. Camel Blue.
7: And that also tells us her age, because I don't think the Camel Blue cigarette has been around very, very long.
11: It's been around since 1913,
7: Rob. Camel has been around since 1913. I don't think
3: Camel Lights, Camel Blue.
7: Yeah, because, I think that Camel Blue is more on the
3: I think those are Camel Lights, whatever the blue one is.
7: Okay.
3: Not menthol. Mm-mm.
7: My parents, then that was the
3: my
7: problem for me.
3: My parents are classy, okay?
7: My parents were menthol smokers. They smoked true menthol 100s.
11: Well, I was going to say.
7: They were these gigantic stick cigarettes, and they were horrible.
11: Well, I was going to say.
7: I'd get them down.
11: Why is menthol considered not classy?
3: You're and not I don't mean, smoking a breath.
11: I don't mean for the stereotype. I mean, like, okay. Yeah, but are they that, are they like noticeably minty?
3: Oh, yeah.
11: Oh, they are.
7: Oh, yeah. And when you take the drag, when you take a drag of a menthol cigarette, it's like a. Like you're inhaling a breath mint. Like you get like when you chew a piece of gum, you eat a mint, you take a deep breath. It's like and you get like that cool in your lungs. I'm talking about.
11: Mm-hmm.
7: That's exactly what it's like when you smoke a menthol cigarette.
11: Mm.
3: Hit you like a truck.
7: Yeah, I don't like that.
3: Mm-mm.
11: Now, if Jess is a seasoned smoker, she shouldn't have any sense of taste left and has to put salt on anything.
7: She clearly has no sense of taste. She thinks Jerry Seinfeld and,
11: Steven Tyler.
7: Steven Tyler, yeah.
11: Yeah.
3: Bring them my way.
11: Steve-O says a pack of cigarettes in Oregon is $15.99.
3: Wow.
11: It's crazy.
7: And the last time I think I bought a pack of cigarettes, I was with my brother and my cousin in New York City, hammered. And it was like $23 at one of those, bodega-type places. I don't know that I've ever, I had no desire to smoke after that. I'm like, dude, like even here, $12 a pack is insane.
11: Once or twice a year, I mentioned this before, I'll have a cigarette. I had one at Mike Polk's wedding when everybody was outside because there was like this courtyard outside toward the end of the night where everybody go outside and it was kind of chilly and, you know, and somebody was like, a bunch of people standing around smoking. They're like, you want one? I go, yeah, I do want one. But it's not like I'm inhaling or anything like that, right? Once or twice a year in a situation like that, yeah. I'll pop a dart.
7: I wish I could do it, man. I wish
11: I could
7: do it.
11: Right, you said if you had half a one, you'd be right back in it.
7: If I took a drag, I'd buy a carton tomorrow.
11: Yep.
7: I love smoking cigarettes.
11: That's what this person says. Marlboro Smooths taste minty. I love cigarettes. Yeah. That's the whole text.
7: I smoked Reds for years. And then like...
11: Russians? Commies?
7: Yes. Oh. Marlboro Reds. And when they would have like sales on Camel Red and things like that, I'd buy those because there'd be a sale. You know, you can get like a pack free or whatever it was.
3: Well, when I can't afford Marlboro 27s, I go to the Lucky Strike because those are cheap. They're like $6.
7: Still.
3: They're not that bad, but
11: Lucky
3: still.
11: Strike.
3: Yeah.
11: What about Lucky Strike means fine tobacco, right? Wasn't that the old LSMFT? Back in the day, that was like the really old marketing was Lucky Strike means fine tobacco. Your doctor smokes it. It must be good. You know, they'd have
7: Lucky's
11: the commercials.
7: Lucky's a huge brand, man. I mean, that was a massive brand of cigarette.
11: Right.
7: I think they just didn't stay with the times. You know what I mean? Like everybody kind of flocked to Marlboro and things like that.
11: Wow. Well, I never got down with it. I never got to the point where, like, I have a brand. Like, all my siblings have a brand. think my brother used to smoke American Spirits back in the day or something.
3: Those take like a year and a half to smoke.
11: But also, weren't they trying to pretend that they were better because they were natural or
3: right,
11: something?
3: Yeah. Like, yeah.
7: I smoked them for a while just because I thought the same thing. I'm like, oh, look, it says it's good for you. It's called a natural cigarette.
11: Right? Yeah.
7: I'll smoke
3: you
7: these.
3: You
11: get a more organic cancer in your lungs.
7: Well, then you're such an idiot, too. Like, oh, you know, I'm starting to really have a rough time when I climb stairs here. I'm out of breath instantly. I'm going to switch over to lights because that'll do better for me.
11: Yeah.
7: I smoked Marlboro Lights for like 6 months. I'm like, what am I doing? I'm going to smoke.
11: Right. Put a tree trunk in your mouth. Light it on fire. All right, well, congrats, Jess. You did it.
3: Thanks.
11: You did it. You wanted to be a smoker and you did it.
3: I didn't want to be a smoker.
11: Oh. Well, then, my condolences.
7: Well, tomorrow you could be a non-smoker. It's when you're ready to quit, you quit.
3: Maybe one day.
11: I've got those Evanescence tickets all week for people who've been asking me about that. Evanescence is headlining a tour next summer. Coming to Blossom July 30th. They are not on sale until Friday morning at 10. Spirit Box and Nova Twins opening up. Amy Lee and company taking a real gamble having Spirit Box come on before them. With respect. But it'll be a good show. It'll be a great show. So you'll be able to win those tickets from me in a little bit, all this week before they go on sale. 5:10 all week. And I've awakened all the smokers, Rob, in the text with the convo. You, as a former smoker, Jess, as a current and enthusiastic smoker. Alan, if you buy two packs at a time, Marlboro Black are only about $6 a pop. See, now everybody's cutting corners there. I had a buddy in college, and I think it was maybe an affectation or whatever. He smoked Dunhills. You know what Dunhills are?
7: I don't.
11: They come in like, they're British smokes, I think, and they come in like a tin or something. He was always walking around with a tin. Dunhill cigarette. It's a British cigarette.
7: I told you that last time I really smoked was, he had Ben Sherman cigarettes, and they came in that
11: the
7: same.
11: The Haberdasher? I have some Ben Sherman shirts. Nat Sherman.
7: Yeah, sorry, not Ben Sherman. Ben Sherman's the clothes, yeah.
11: Yeah, yeah.
7: Nat Sherman.
11: Okay. Yeah. And they come in the box, right?
7: Like, yeah, and
11: the
7: they've got like those old-timey box and tins.
11: Right. Right. I think that Jess should, rather than subtract the cigarette, I think she should add like more of an Audrey Hepburn Breakfast at Tiffany's look to her, you know? Scarf her on the head, Jess, you know, glasses.
3: I'll write these down.
11: Cigarette?
3: Take notes.
11: Yeah, cigarette. Somebody step it up to light it every time you do it. Alan, tell Jess those Crown Reds taste pretty similar to 27s and they're only $5 a pack. Alan, Jess should consider Marlboro Black. You sign up for Marlboro.
7: You know what they say.
11: Once you go Marlboro Black, you never go Marlboro back.
7: That's right.
11: And you probably get cool things, right? Like, don't they still do Marlboro points?
7: And
11: you
7: I
11: can
7: don't
11: get
7: know.
11: You can get a bunch of coasters or something. I got Marlboro points.
7: Smoke yourself all the way to a cancer kazoo to get a jacket. You're like, look what I've done.
11: Yeah.
7: I did. I now have one of those voice boxes. But I have a great coat to show for it.
5: I think I've got, hold on. Hold on.
6: And I got a set of coasters.
7: Awesome.
6: There's another
7: I'm
6: one.
7: So absolutely proud of myself. Oh, thank you.
11: Wait, one of these. Isn't there one that's...
7: I told you I had an uncle with one of those, right?
6: Oh, that's one of my coasters. I got 4,000 points.

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24: 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I said, it's a matter of life and death. I think these people are planning to kill Dr. King.
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22: Every hunter knows that the wilderness is full of surprises. 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
23: It never made sense what law enforcement was saying to us. How could she have just gone down there and accidentally died? How could there have been no marks on her?
24: All theories are out there, you know, everything from murder to UFOs to Bigfoot.
22: This season on Blood Trails, we're following the trail of seven cases that start in the field and end in the shadows, where missing persons reports, half-buried evidence, and whispered suspicions

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1: I just instantly started freaking out, yelling to the world, "What's going on?" 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
0: From the frozen woods of Maine to the mountains of Montana, from an archery opener gone wrong in Wisconsin to a father's last walk through the Minnesota deer woods, each story begins with a hunter stepping into the wild, but not all of them come back.
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7: Okay, Ken, Mary out today. Gab Cruz is hanging out. And what do you do once the Guardian season is no more? How are you filling your days?
8: Can't you tell by the way she's dressed? She's homeless.
7: It's not just
9: wow.
7: She's gone undercover with Cleveland's unhoused population.
9: These live streamers to see my sick boho pants that they just called homeless.
7: They are sick, aren't they? Look at those boho. You got some cakes, dude.
9: Dude, right?
7: Yeah, because you're a very tall, slim girl.
8: We're gonna crash the live stream. We keep showing off your bod.
7: Right.
9: Call me. At least I look good homeless. Ted Bundy was
7: good homeless. Yeah.
8: I'm just teasing. You look great.
7: Ted Bundy would go, "Nah, I don't know about that. I don't know if she looks legit homeless. She looks like she's trying to trick me." She's an investigative reporter who's going to...
8: Right, it's like when... Who was... the Victoria's Secret model that had a talk show for a little bit.
7: I don't know. Helena Christensen?
8: No.
9: Sure.
8: And she would go undercover and she'd be like,
7: oh, Tyra Banks?
8: Tyra Banks, yeah. Oh. She'd go undercover as a homeless person, but she's still Tyra Banks. She's 6'4" and gorgeous. And she's like, "I've been seeing what it's like to be homeless." And everybody's like, "Hey, what's up, Tyra?" Like, you can't hide if you're Tyra Banks.
7: They think that if they don't wear makeup, that makes them look awful and homeless. Mm-hmm. Alan, please ask Gab what her favorite dessert is, because I'm about to set up a box trap and wait around the corner at Carnegie in Ontario, see if she'll come and take the treat.
9: I would like to also point out that people give me food at the ballpark quite often.
7: Now, do you
9: cake pops,
7: turn it down,
9: macaroons,
7: or you say thank you, no thanks, or is it on a case by case basis?
9: It is 100%, 10 out of 10 every case I eat.
7: Really?
9: Unfortunately.
7: So the day after game day, you're in the gym working off the free food that everybody gave you.
9: Well, sometimes I do. I share it with scoreboard. Mm-hmm. You know, it's never just one of something. It's a whole slew of, like, here's all the different flavors of cake pops.
7: How many calories in a slew? Any idea? Like, on average, 400?
9: Oh, okay.
7: Nice.
9: I thought that's where you're going. All right. Maybe, I don't know. There's a lot in there.
7: Okay.
9: I'll tell you what.
7: And so you're
9: doing...
7: You
9: don't eat too many balls at once.
7: You're doing...
8: 426.
9: I need to go home.
7: So what to... Hey, she is homeless.
8: Yeah.
7: She's lying about going home. So they offer you these foods, they put them in front of you.
9: Yes.
7: And boy, ballpark food, even if you're going for the healthy-ish options, they're handing you, like you said, cake pops.
9: Oh, yeah,
7: pretzels.
9: This is more out of, you
8: this
9: know,
8: is stuff
9: the
8: that like, they're making, right?
9: Yeah, they're actually desserts. Yeah. My favorite dessert, I would probably say, ooh, I'm a sucker for a good tiramisu.
7: Okay.
9: Mmm, chocolate.
7: Well, you're going to make a great grandma then someday with that whole love of tiramisu. So tiramisu.
9: What is that supposed to mean?
7: Grandmas love tiramisu.
9: So do Italian and Sicilian people.
7: Yes, those are all grandmothers. Because they feel
8: Italian.
7: Like... Yeah, I was going to say, yeah. Cruz doesn't see... That seems like more of a Nordic extraction.
9: Cruz isn't the Sicilian part. I mean, the Gabriella is.
7: Okay.
9: But,
7: Dad is Sicilian and mom came over with the Vikings, or how does it? The other way.
9: Yeah.
7: Mom came over. Dad came over with the Vikings. Your mom is Sicilian.
8: Cruz has got to be German.
9: Correct. Yeah.
7: Because it's not spelled like Tom Cruise. It's K-R-E-U-Z.
9: Mm-hmm.
7: Yeah, like Kreutz. It was probably Kreutz at some point.
9: Yes, you are correct.
7: And your family said, eh. You know, right around the, let's say, I don't know, 30s, the family goes, eh, let's call it Cruise. Let's change it. Get the hell out of Dodge. We'll change it to Cruise, and it'll be fine. But Sicilians love telling you they're from Sicily. They can't wait. I remember dating Italian girls in high school. You know, my parents are from Sicily. I know. As if there's no other parts of Italy. you know, my family's from Palermo. That's great. Didn't realize there were people not from Sicily.
9: Do you like cannolis or what?
7: Do I like cannoli? Yeah. Okay. Once in a great while.
9: Is that how, on the grandma scale from cannoli to tiramisu, which one's higher?
7: It's higher on the grandma scale. Tiramisu is closer on the grandma spectrum than cannoli.
9: Are you lopping tiramisu in with like Werther's and those?
7: No, not butterscotch candies. No, I'm not. What I'm saying is tiramisu is a dessert that makes people, because it has alcohol in it, it makes older people feel like they're still doing something dangerous, right?
9: Oh, wow.
7: They go, it's soaked in booze. I go, all right, grandma. And it's simple to make, right? Mm.
8: I didn't know it was soaked in booze.
7: It's like bananas Foster.
8: I've maybe had tiramisu three or four times.
9: Good.
8: I was never a huge tiramisu fan.
7: It's my mother-in-law's favorite dessert.
9: Mm.
7: And she's not alone. But you got to like coffee.
8: She is a grandma.
9: You're right.
7: You got to like coffee. She is a grandma.
8: Mm-hmm.
7: Yeah.
9: You do have to like coffee.
7: Yeah.
9: What about, how do you feel about mochi balls? I know this is a little bit of a deviation, but
7: I like mochi balls.
9: I'm really into them right
7: We've
9: now.
7: Got some in the freezer right now at Casa Cox.
9: Okay.
7: Yeah.
9: No way. What flavor?
7: It's like a variety box.
9: Okay.
7: So I think there's chocolate, I think there's pistachio, and I think there's like strawberry or something. Peach maybe is a mango.
9: I'm really a big fan of the green tea ones.
7: Green tea is good too.
8: I've never heard them called mochi balls. I just heard them called mochi.
9: Mm.
8: And they're heard of.
7: Oh, you can't say that anymore.
8: Yeah, well, mochi balls.
9: So you
8: balls.
9: Really, what do you call them?
7: That's like
8: just mochi.
7: But well, I call them mochi
9: you,
7: too. I call them mochi
9: balls.
7: But that is the second balls reference from you in about 5 minutes. So I feel like we're going
9: balls.
7: Down.
9: I'm really embarrassed because I've been at Whole Foods quite often to get them in their little. I know I've said mochi.
7: You're not
9: balls.
7: Wrong. They are in ball shape.
9: Yeah, I've definitely referenced. That's the only mochi that I know are mochi balls.
7: Yeah. Speaking of balls, I'm getting snipped on Friday.
9: Oh,
7: any suggestions?
9: Sure.
7: I know you're a gal.
9: Mm-hmm.
7: But any suggestions? Surely you've had friends who have had vasectomies.
9: Well, my dog had one.
7: Your dog had one.
9: He's a little.
7: Now, 10 out of 10, what was the vibe from the dog?
9: I would say he was, are you going to be really loopy and high afterwards?
7: No. It's a local. They give me one shot in the sack, and then it's all robots now. So they get in there with the isotope gloves.
9: They're like really very high tech about this.
7: Yeah, absolutely. I'm being told that I'll be in and out in 20 minutes.
9: No way. Technology has really come so far.
7: I'll tell you what. The advances
8: and
7: they've
8: that's
7: made
8: all
7: in
8: all that will.
7: The advances they've made in testicular technology are unparalleled. Take that, China.
8: What's your dog's name again? You have a
9: Blues Cruise.
8: That's right.
9: Yeah.
7: Pardon me.
9: Let's get back to your balls. I don't know.
7: What? Blues Cruise.
8: Blues Cruise.
9: Yes.
7: I see what you did there.
9: Did you? Good.
7: Yeah. What kind of dog is Blues Cruise?
9: Yes.
7: A blue heeler.
9: Oh yeah. Nothing gets past you, Ellen.
7: She leaves for work, puts Bluey on Disney Plus on a loop, and Blues is sitting there.
9: He looks just like the raccoon from Pocahontas, so I almost named him
7: That is
9: Nico.
7: A reference I am not going to get.
9: Okay.
7: Is it really a blue heeler?
9: Yeah.
7: Okay.
9: He's a mix. He's a
7: That's a beautiful dog.
9: He's a handsome dude.
7: Because my dog is an Australian Shepherd.
9: Okay.
7: But yours is kind of more of like a... They look similar, but they're not the same dog.
9: Yeah, I think what's cool and unique about him is his coat. That's what most people stop to ask about. He does have a unique look to him. But he...
7: like a fluffy blueberry.
9: Aww.
7: Right?
9: Yeah, it's crazy.
7: There's a blue hue to the coat.
9: It was weird, yeah. It's like when he gets a haircut, he's like a whole different color.
7: Mm-hmm.
9: That's what's neat. I don't know. They're ever changing with the way that their hair is.
7: Mm-hmm.
9: So
7: yeah, well, just like humans.
9: Yeah. So
7: back to my balls.
9: Are you worried?
7: I've got to move on. No, I'm not worried.
9: Okay, you're not.
7: Nope. The person performing the procedure is a friend of mine. He's been here on the show many times. He is tops in his field.
8: He's also a doctor. He's not just some dude that Alan knows.
9: Yeah.
7: Initially, it was going to be a guy I knew. Mm-hmm. And he goes, I can point you to an actual medical professional.
9: Okay.
7: And I said, okay. So anyway.
9: This might be a dumb question.
7: That's the kind we like around here.
9: Does this mean, like, are they gone now?
8: Okay.
7: Are you, hold on, I'm going to give away some money, and then I'm going to come back to
9: they
7: that.
9: They don't, like, just extract something?
7: Hold on. Now.
8: Let's have her explain what she thinks happened.
7: Please explain to me what your question is.
9: Well.
7: And what you're asking me.
9: What I was asking was, after I heard your little 20-minute spiel, like how, not you, I'm saying it takes 20 minutes, you know? I thought, well, I actually don't know anything about what happens.
8: All right, what's the procedure?
9: So I was thinking.
8: What's it called?
9: I thought maybe.
7: What is the procedure called that I'm going to have?
9: You said vasectomy.
7: That's correct. It's analogous to a tubal ligation for a woman, right? You've heard of women getting her tubes tied,
9: mm-hmm.
7: right? It's like that, but for the guy.
9: Mm-hmm.
7: Now, tell me what you think that entails.
9: I wasn't sure. I don't
8: and
9: know.
8: What
9: that.
8: You just asked. Ask that again. Please ask
9: I'm
8: that.
9: Really sorry.
7: I hope again. You're asking all, and again, I mean no disrespect. I hope you're asking any and all male paramours to wrap it up.
9: I've never crossed this bridge anywhere to know, and I never.
7: Well, in about 72 hours, none of my swimmers will either.
9: So, they don't like it. What I was saying they was cut they don't a
7: couple,
9: go in there.
7: They cut a couple of tubes.
9: Okay, all right.
8: They don't take his balls off.
9: Oh, wow. So, I really was so wrong.
7: On Monday, Alan's going to look like a Ken doll when he comes in. They cut the tubes so yeah. that your sperm
9: can
7: no longer go into your semen. You are no longer propagating the species, right?
9: All right. And
7: you're still going to have an emission.
9: Mm-hmm.
7: You're still going to fire off. There will be nothing alive in there to impregnate anyone.
9: Okay.
8: This is why it's good that women don't have control over our bodies, Alan, because she doesn't even know what's going
7: That's
8: on.
7: That's right.
9: Well,
7: that's right. Who are you to tell me?
9: No, I mean, I'm not here to tell you. I'm here to ask you.
7: Mm-hmm. I wouldn't expect you to know. You are, after all, homeless. boy, looking. Out there in these streets. Mm-hmm. You better be careful.
9: No, that's good to know.
7: Then,
9: that's what I thought. But then, like, I got a little, I was like, well, blues did get, they're gone, so.
7: Well, I think animals are different because it's probably far less surgical in the generic sense. They probably just go in there and go swipe and then suture them up. I don't know what they do for dogs. All dogs I've ever had have been female. I've never had a male dog.
9: Hmm.
7: So I don't know. My
9: wonder
7: female
9: why they
7: dogs
9: don't do
7: been,
9: the fancy thing for the dogs.
7: Don't know.
8: Because I think it's for
9: it's
8: behavioral
9: easier.
8: Reasons, too, because I think it's...
9: I feel like that's a myth.
8: But also, I mean, does anybody want to see the dog's balls bouncing around after, the, you know, they're not even working?
9: Part of me felt really bad.
8: Okay.
9: That's all. And I wasn't sure, yeah. I took a picture of them before I sent them in there. That's really a weird thing to do, isn't it?
8: Now on the chat, people are saying you should ask us questions about women to try and turn the tables on us, but I think we will do just fine.
7: Yeah, see, Bill and I, if you know anything about us, and this is the perfect day to be here since it's just he and I, we are so unbelievably well-versed in the goings-on of the female body. It's why we withhold any and all opinions, criticisms, or assertions
9: about
7: women and what they should be doing, because we know that whatever choices you make are your own to make. Now, we can sit back and go, oh, that's cute. We'll never say that out loud.
9: Okay.
7: Because it's not our place.
9: I have a question for you.
7: Oh! Are they going to cut my balls off? No, they're not going to cut my balls off.
9: No, I'm so relieved for you.
7: Thank you. I asked them if they could take one. And they said, nope.
9: What an aesthetic that would be.
7: I know, right? Get a nudicle in there.
9: Yeah.
7: They call it the Tom Green.
9: Or maybe the Lance Armstrong.
7: Yeah, even him. You know, people ask me who's going to be our next celebrity president. That's my answer. Lance Armstrong. What's your question?
9: Let's see.
7: Where do babies come from? I'm not going to answer that.
9: Oh, no, I have a different question.
8: Okay.
7: Oh, right. You do? Okay, good.
9: Do you think...
7: I don't.
9: If men menstruated...
7: Yeah!
8: I mean, what's already in the name?
9: Yes. What do you think anything would be different in the way we
8: well, see. This is an opinion question.
9: No, it's just a that's just a question.
10: Read somewhere that their periods attract bears. The bears can smell the menstruation.
7: Do you think anything would be different if guys' bodies operated like women?
9: Like, say,
7: everything would be different. Yes, yeah. Of course, everything would be different.
8: And also,
7: we'd be whining and complaining, and we're already whining and complaining now all the time about women, what they can or can't do.
8: There'd be a lot more blood in alleys too, because they're like, "Oh, hold on, I'm menstruating, and they gotta unload real quick."
7: That's right.
11: Could I be pregonate? How do I know if I'm Prengan?
9: Okay, what is the best so this time is a question that I have received
11: pregnant.
9: That I'll relay to you.
7: Okay.
9: The masses would like to know.
7: What are the masses?
9: Can you urinate with a tampon in?
7: Oh, I saw that. You can. Of course you can.
9: Mm-hmm.
8: Yeah, I have no problem peeing with a tampon.
7: I mean, can I?
8: It's really hard. It's really hard to poop.
7: Yeah. You know what?
9: What I usually don't agreed to be a part of today?
7: I don't like to stretch my urethra out that much, but I found that I can get past the cotton.
9: Oh.
7: I'm not into sounding, but I prefer to reserve my rods for that.
9: Mm-hmm.
7: But the tampons, sure. Especially if I have a heavy flow day. Mm-hmm. Maybe I had an appearance the night before. I drank a lot. Yeah.
8: Yeah. Boy, I've seen those videos where men don't know that you can pee with a tampon because they don't understand there's different
9: openings the anatomy, and holes and yes. stuff.
8: Yeah.
9: Well, I think, you know what, this is all fine and dandy. The anatomy is good and it's educational for folks out there.
8: Yeah, of course.
7: Listen, I don't care how people learn about things. If they learn by TikTok, As long as the facts are facts,
8: yeah.
7: Doesn't bother me. Divorce parties, you know, they were hot 10 years ago. I don't know that they are necessarily anymore, but it was a thing. Huh. Right? Let's say you get married someday. Have you been within striking distance of marriage? Have you ever been engaged?
9: I have not been engaged.
7: Never been engaged?
9: No.
7: So you can't really even speak to being near something like that.
8: She just feeling she's in
7: it's
8: her
7: in there.
8: Feelings now, Alan. You got her all.
9: No,
8: she's
9: no. I mean,
8: dirty
9: I'm,
8: now, and
9: I know the feeling.
8: Do you feel
9: of love hurts
8: pressure? Because I know some people, especially women, when they hit 30 and they're not married yet, they're like, "Oh, what's wrong with me?" Or do you not really subscribe to that?
9: It's really funny. I keep people not only ask me the question, but I've noticed men, by the way, love to give me sermons about. Actually, literally tell me that I should be worried. So
7: isn't that silly?
9: So
7: though?
9: Maybe I should be worried, but I gotta tell you, I'm chilling because my timeline. Well, first of all, if you look at my history, I'm a late bloomer to everything, so it wouldn't make sense that I'm a late bloomer to this as well. But the other thing is, I think that if I had my person, I would still be doing the same things I'm doing now. So the only thing that would change is I would just be part of a duo.
7: But it's also like, you're not oblivious to yourself and the world. So for someone to tell you, you should be worried,
9: it's
7: is
9: wild.
7: Really silly.
9: No, the crazy thing is it's always men. And they just like start telling me the sermon. And I'm like, whoa, you seem really concerned about
7: it. These have to be older guys or younger guys?
9: No,
7: younger
9: like
7: guys.
9: My age.
7: Your age.
8: And they're like, well, you got to settle down. You gotta,
7: but these are,
8: what are they
7: these are married dudes or single dudes?
9: To be fair, they were single guys.
7: Oh, I was going to say, young married guys are always regretting their choices. And so misery loves company.
9: Here's the way I look at
8: these are single guys trying that shot their shot. And they're like, well, at least marry somebody since you rejected me.
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20: Ah, 1971. 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
20: 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I'm Ed Helms, host of Snafu, Season 2, Medburg. 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
28: Some people take it personally when somebody else doesn't like their music, right? They take it personally as though it's an affront to them. It's like, well, you didn't make the music. You like it. Like, there's a lot of people, you know, over the course of my life, I'm a heavy metal fan and all that kind of stuff. Over the course of my life, most wives and girlfriends haven't been into my music. That's fine. I accept that. I take that as written. I've gone to a hell of a lot more shows with a girlfriend or a wife than they've come to mine. I don't even ask, right? I don't go, hey, want to go see Necro Goblicon with me? I don't ask.
29: Well, yeah, because you don't want them to run out of excuses.
28: Well, you know.
29: I mean, they can only say they're doing their hair so many times for their shows. I mean, it's like 3 times a week. They're like, yeah, no, I don't want to see aborted anus.
28: Honey, you're bald after that accident. It left you with no hair. What are you talking about? Also, a little thing here, Rob, that in this business we call a tease. Our buddy Brock, speaking of bureau chiefs, he's out there in Maryland. He's the one that sends us the flatulog.
29: Oh, yeah.
28: This is a guy who for many years has recorded all of his farts. And occasionally he'll send me some new entries. Or exits, as the case may be. Alan Cox Show on your social media platforms. And so I've got some of those, if you will, loaded up, Rob. I've got some Brian, too.
29: Yes.
28: You want some Brian?
29: I was hoping we'd have some.
28: Boy, he threw in a good song, too. And I forgot who did this song. You'll know the song.
35: It's a bad time to be in love.
28: You forgot what song he was doing.
35: It's a bad time to be in love. It's a bad time to be in love.
28: Mm-hmm. I remember as a kid hearing that song, and I didn't realize who did it. It was Grand Funk. You remember that song?
29: Uh-huh. And he took some creative liberties.
28: You think so? I didn't think he did anything with it.
29: Well, he forgot the song. Oh, yeah, he kind of restarted it a couple of times. It's sort of not how that was intended.
28: Right.
35: There's a bat.

0: singing? Was he the singer?
1: He fronted Grand Funk, right? He wrote the song, but wasn't he the guy that sang? And then he left and he became like a Jesus music, a Christian musician. Because back in the day they were Grand Funk and then they became Grand Funk Railroad again. Hey, Dick.
2: Hey, how you doing, Alan and Bob?
3: What do you say?
2: Rick?
1: What's going on in the background there, Rick?
2: Oh, this is all my friends. We come out for a little, what's it called? A little,
1: orgy?
2: Little break, because it's so nice out here.
1: Oh, you're outside. You know? Are you in a gazebo or like,
2: yeah,
1: okay.
2: Yeah.
1: All right. You guys ever play any Grand Funk, Dick? Remember Grand Funk?
2: Yeah, I think one of my friends did a song, one of their best hits, I'm trying to say.
1: Bad Time? Closer to Home? We're an American Band? Some Kind of Wonderful?
2: American Walk Like band, a Man? I think it was.
1: We're an American Band. That's about them. That's about them touring and banging chicks, Dick.
2: Yeah.
1: Right?
2: Hey, I wanted to tell you something. Guess what I played the other day outside?
1: Grand Funk.
2: Guitar.
1: Oh.
2: Got guitar. I did pretty good, guys. You know?
1: Yeah, but that's not in question, right? I mean, nobody thinks you're going to do a bad job.
2: No, no.
3: What did you play, Dick?
2: Oh, I just played like Buck Owens, a little, my friend Buck Owens, and I did the MTA, and I think it was Flat and Shrugged, Glowing in My Baby's Arms, and I did Circle Being Broken, New Lord, All
3: Chili Peppers?
2: None of those, though.
3: No.
1: Repeat after me. Ding, dang, a dong, a ding, a dang, California. You got it. You nailed it.
2: Yeah. But
1: what Buck Owens did you do? Did you do Hello Trouble? What Buck Owens song?
2: No, I liked Love's Gonna Live Here Again. One of my favorites.
1: Okay.
2: I love that song.
1: All right.
2: There's another one they played a little bit. I used to like Merle Haggard, Swinging Doors.
1: Sure.
2: Swinging Doors. Yeah. So is the tribe going to be okay?
1: No. No, they're not. Nope, they're getting they got leapfrogged in the division by the Chicago White Sox.
3: Who?
1: The Chicago White Sox, right.
3: Not sure who that is. Mm.
2: Yeah. Well, listen, I wanted to check in, tell you the latest. Have a good day.

0: trouble.
1: Remember Buck Owens, Rob?
2: Come on.
0: I mean, I
1: did you ever watch Hee Haw as a kid? My grandma always watched Hee Haw.
0: I did not.
1: It's a show called Hee Haw. It was Buck Owens. It was Roy Clark. And when Dick calls us, he's always name-dropping Buck Owens. And he had a band called the Buckaroos. And they had 21 number one hits. And I bet you've never heard of them. It was from Bakersfield. There was a, back in the day, they called the Bakersfield Sound. It was California country music. Now, how do I know all this, Rob?
0: Oh, I guarantee you it's because of that 18-hour documentary you're watching.
1: Well, I went into it knowing about Buck Owens because my grandmother loved Hee Haw. Now, if they had called that show Hee Hee, you would have led to believe that it was going to be like this very broad comedy, which it was, but it was very country-tinged. If they called it Haw Haw, that would have made no sense. And so they were like, let's call it Hee Haw. And it was Buck Owens and Roy Clark. It was a syndicated show. It was on Saturday evenings, I believe, in Chicago, in the local affiliate there. My grandmother would sit there and she would watch Hee Haw. And I would sit there and watch it with her. And it was all these like corn pone bits that they would do, you know, down home comedy. It was supposed to be like Laugh In, which was this kind of counterculture show from back in the day. Supposed to be like Laugh In, but it was more like rural humor, you know. You rural Americans are so crude with your humor. But I loved it.
0: So she liked Buck Rogers and
1: Buck
0: Roy Clark.
1: Owens. Yeah, I loved Buck Rogers.
0: All right, so she liked those two.
1: Erin Gray in that silver suit from Buck Rogers. That's the first TV girl I remember rubbing one out to.
0: She liked Roy Williams. What was his name? Roy what? Roy Clark?
1: Roy Clark. How and dare you?
0: The Haw-Hee crew?
1: How dare Minnie
0: did she
1: Pearl,
0: like everybody else or did
1: there was
0: she,
1: Grandpa Jones, there was Junior Samples.
0: I don't think she liked them, did she?
1: Minnie Pearl famously had a hat, Rob, and the joke was still had the tag on it.
0: Oh dear.
1: Oh man.
0: Oh my.
1: And I'll tell you what, it was a lot of farmer's daughter bits.
0: Oh,
1: you know.
0: Wow,
1: oh my God.
0: Okay.
1: Yep. Roy Acuff and Archie Campbell and all those guys.
0: She didn't care for the supporting cast though, I thought. She just liked the two main people. Didn't she have choice things to say about the supporting cast?
1: Yeah, she did.
3: A bunch of assholes.
1: Grandma, it's not nice. What did Erin Gray give me on Buck Rogers?
3: Boner.
1: Yeah, what?
3: Boner.
1: Grandma, I told you that in confidence.
3: Boner.
0: Mm. I love you.
1: I love you. No, Hee Haw, you know, it wasn't some show that was on in, like, Arkansas. Like,
0: oh, I know.
1: Yeah, it was really, it was on in L.A. and Chicago and Boston. Yeah, it was like, people
0: yeah,
1: loved
0: think,
1: it.
0: I think I just missed it, you know what I mean? Like, yeah. I even in rerun, it wasn't something that, like, we would have watched in my house.
1: You mad another ramp. You was gone. Oh, God, I was a kid, and we'd sing that all the time because it was so, where are you tonight? How could you leave me?

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1: Hello, gang. Mega Dildos, Random Matt here. Alan, your daughter looks nothing like you, both of them. But hey, I wanted to say my deepest condolences. I'm sorry, bro. Losing your dad must be very hard and painful and all of that. But I like to think that while he was taking his last breaths, you looked down and said, "Dad, I love you very much, but all this religion is hokum and flim flam." Love you, bye. Pancakes
0: up. He cut him off. Pancakes up. No, I didn't even get it out. No, I did not say that to my dad. I wasn't there to
2: you hit him with a hokum and flim flam?
0: No, of course not. He was, in his last days, he was frightened, scared. You could see that he had come to understand what was happening. Those first couple days in the hospital, he didn't quite know. He's like, "I'll get out of here like I've gotten out every other time." But it wasn't to be. And so as that realization crept in, and of course, everybody he ever met coming by the hospital room over the next 72 hours, and then he lasted another week. So, when that realization finally hits, no, I didn't say anything like that. I wasn't there to... You know, my dad came to religion late. He's a man of science. He's a thinker. But he came to... he converted to Roman Catholicism for my mom.
2: Oh, so he did it just to get that... Got it.
0: Well, no, they'd been married for 30 years, so he wasn't, you know. But I think that he had... he always went to Mass with us. He just wasn't Catholic. Mm-hmm. He sat there, and we, you know, so maybe he just thought, "Yeah, all right." And maybe he was running out of boxes to check. I don't know. But my dad converted to Catholicism when he was in his mid-50s. And I'm almost positive he did it for my mom, because it was very important to my mom. But I never thought of my dad as an especially whatever spiritual vibes he ever had. He certainly didn't. He wasn't overt about them. So I would have never said anything to him about. Same with my mom. You know, I've given those things up, just because those things aren't relevant to me anymore, and just because I wholeheartedly disagree with how a lot of people pervert their religion for their own purposes, I'm not going to make comments to my parents about it. That's why I'm just watching these Webb telescope photos.
2: These are crazy.
0: Are amazing. These are going around today.
3: Of what?
2: James
0: Of the Watts, universe. James Webb.
2: James Webb.
0: The James Webb telescope.
2: James Watts. James Webb, yeah.
0: The guy who ran NASA in the 60s. It's named after him. And the Hubble telescope is the one that everybody knows. But this Webb telescope that has gone out, I mean, these are the most...
3: Whoa.
0: The deepest images of the distant universe that we've ever seen. You know, billions of light years away.
3: These are real. Cosmic cliffs?
0: They are real.
3: That's crazy.
0: So, like, you know, you're looking at things possibly from the beginning of the universe. You know, clusters of... Each one of these little points of light are thousands of galaxies, and they look like swirls because there's... You know, they're crushed by gravity, or it's bending space around it. And so the light looks curved and the images look stretched. It's just unbelievable.
3: And these don't seem real.
0: It goes back to how valuable I think it is to remind ourselves just how insignificant we are. That it gives me a great sense of comfort to know how insignificant we are.
2: I don't believe they're like a snapshot. Like, it's a long exposure.
0: Long exposure.
3: Well, yeah, I get that. But still, it still is insane.
2: Yeah.
0: It's great.
2: Space.
3: What is that?
2: Big and beautiful and scary.
0: It's the final frontier.
3: So there's... Ooh. Okay, wait.
2: Has
3: a minute.
2: Has anybody ever said that before?
0: No, could you mark that down for me? Thank you. Take
2: pretty
0: it
2: clever.
0: I mean, maybe we should, you know, you look at things like this, and some people will attribute it to God. Whatever. Seconded. But maybe we should, you know, maybe you look at something like this, you go, "Boy, we are so insignificant in the grand scheme of things. Our entire lifetimes are essentially meaningless in this context. They're a blip, right? So maybe we should use our time with each other more productively."
3: So There's this picture where there's like five very bright clusters. One is the Milky Way. What are the other? Are those other galaxies?
0: They're all
3: galaxies?
0: Other galaxies.
3: So this is proof.
0: There's an exoplanet that they've called proof of what?
3: More galaxies.
0: Space? We didn't. We knew they existed.
3: No, nobody knew.
0: There's an exoplanet called WASP 96b, which is awesome.
3: This is nuts.
0: Yeah. So if you haven't seen these, maybe you're not somebody, you know, again, I know I've called NASA a jobs program for aerospace engineers, but it's still, it's no less fascinating. And again, I think it's important to realize how not important we are in the grand scheme of things. The dawn of a new era in astronomy is what they're calling it. And they did a global press conference with NASA today. Because people were waiting on these photos. They knew these photos were coming. And basically what it means, you astrophysicists will maybe correct me on this, because I'm certainly no scientist, but my understanding is that because these are infrared images, you basically are looking back in time. You're looking at everything that preceded us. All of us came from this. Right? Everything you're looking at are the beginnings of us. You know, the very first things in the universe, 13, 14 billion years ago.
3: It's nuts.
0: And we are at the end of that. We're seeing things that have, you know, you're seeing the light from stars that are since dead. A lot of people will have a new screensaver this week. these photos.
2: Pretty much.
0: So why not? WASP 96b is a, as they describe it, a hot, puffy gas giant.
3: Yeah.
0: Yeah!
3: Does the B stand for Bill Squire?
0: Bill, she is so disrespectful.
3: He's a hot, puffy gas giant.
0: So disrespectful. You didn't mean it in a compliment. You didn't mean it in a complimentary way. You're referring to him as a dying star.
2: Well,
0: that's no fun.
2: Not quite wrong either.
3: That's what friends are for.
0: So, yeah, it is pretty wild. Even if you don't usually get off on this stuff, it is literally awesome. In the magnitude of it. And yeah, some people look at these and say, what creation God hath wrought? Which, of course, that's where your hokum and flimflam comes in, because it's unnecessary. The wonders of the universe don't need any embellishment with your fairy tales. But the I'm just fascinated at the mere... at the ability to do it. How we get images from something that's that far out. Even that Hubble telescope. They're like, yeah, or Voyager back in the day. Remember Voyager? You guys might be a little bit too young for that. But, you know, they send these things out and send photos back.
2: I wasn't much of a Star Trek guy.
0: Voyager. The cosmic cliffs of the Carina Nebula. 7,600 light years from Earth. Yes, but it's, you know, it's...
2: so far.
0: Yeah.
3: Like, that's like further than from here to Westlake. That's
0: I know, dude.
3: And that's far.
0: Because a light year is not time. It's a unit of length.
3: Yeah.
0: People forget. So, very, very, very far out. Bro.
2: How many miles are in a light year?
3: Oh, 9,286.
2: It's probably a lot more than that.
3: No, that's it.
0: A light year is about almost 6 trillion miles.
3: Oh, that's not right. Where are you reading that?
0: I'm reading what a light year is.
2: Oh. There's no way we're ever going to get there.
3: It's going to take forever.
0: Mm-hmm.
2: We'll never be able to travel at that speed.
3: Yeah, we can. I'm pretty fast. I beat you in a foot race.
2: That is not
0: down the hall.
2: The brag you think it is.
3: The hot puppy gas giant.
0: She just called you a hot puppy gas giant. And now she's bragging about beating you in a foot race. And what other kind of race is there between two people?
3: Just a bicycle race?
0: No,
3: a car race?
0: No, that's not between two people.
3: A pogo stick race?
0: Ooh, nothing. A foot race, maybe a hand
3: knee race.
0: A Okay.
3: Let's see who wins. A crab walk race? A log roll race?
0: Let's see.
2: Wheelbarrow race?
0: Let's see who wins in a knee race down the hall.
3: No, my knees are exposed today. I have on ripped jeans, so I can't. Oh, yeah. Well, we can't today.
0: What, you got to have covered knees?
3: I got old knees, bro. My knees are shot from cheerleading.
0: It's always cheerleading, isn't it?
3: My knees, my back, my ankles, my hips. My neck, my
0: back, lick my... Alan, forget light years. How many light beers to get to Uranus?
3: 8.
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20: It's a great festival. I mean, I think any band that's had a chance to play international festivals, the crowds and the environment, the attitude of, like, the way these guys put on a show is just different from a lot of stuff that happens here in the U.S., and so it's really nice to see, you know, these festivals happen here in the U.S. I mean, we do have some really great festivals in the U.S. I think worldwide,

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4: Did you have a favorite?
2: A favorite what?
4: Commercial?
2: No.
4: No?
2: No. I like the Willem Dafoe, Catherine O'Hara one, the pickleball. You could kind of see it coming, but I mean, yeah, it was okay. I mean, nothing, no. I don't know that anything jumped out. I didn't see every single one. I dipped out for part of that game. I was like, oof.
4: Did you catch the mustache one? All the mustaches coming off?
2: No, I don't know if I did.
4: All right, that one, you should watch that one. That was, I think that was my favorite. That was another, I mean, you had the eyebrows come off, right? So who had two facial hairs flying off in their pool for what the Super Bowl was going to have to offer this year? But it was great. I think that was my favorite. I also like the Doritos commercial when the alien was trying to take the bag.
2: That one was okay, where the tractor beam or whatever is trying to pull the Doritos.
4: Did you see the Post Malone one?
2: Saw that.
4: That was good.
2: Yeah. The Eli Manning one where Peyton's pulling him through the streets.
4: Yep.
2: That was like FanDuel or something like that because he kicked.
4: I think they definitely were trying to bring humor back this year because it's been so sort of, you know, stale for a long time, right? I think everybody was afraid to do anything funny for a minute. And now they're trying to go right back to that well of let's go for it. Bringing the Clydesdales back was smart for Budweiser.
2: I guess so.
4: There was a lot of good commercials this year.
2: Alan, my 7-year-old daughter commented on Kendrick's jeans too. She said, I didn't know boys could wear girls' jeans. Boys can wear whatever we want to wear, young lady. How do you like that? It's a brave new world.
4: I thought he had on shell toe Adidas in the beginning, too. I was like, oh, sweet.
2: Yeah.
4: And then it wasn't. It was just some other shoe. But I was all excited, like waiting for some Run DMC.
2: Boys can do whatever clothes they. Listen, I'm a grown ass man who still wears a medium. People think I'm wearing girl clothes all the time. I don't know what to tell you. That's my size. Alan, the flesh hat and tongue commercials made my skin crawl.
4: Yeah,
2: I don't know that one.
4: Out.
2: I guess I must have skipped that one, too.
4: I did not like that one at all. That was his. He was wearing a cowboy hat, and it was just made out of, like, his head skin.
2: Hmm.
4: I don't remember who it was for, but I did not care
2: head
4: for that
2: one. Head skin?
4: Yeah, like, you know, like just his normal skin.
2: Moyle.com?
4: And it just... the other head.
2: Yeah. Hey, everybody. You gotta pregnant with a boy?
4: That was the first thing I said, though. I was like, oh. I wonder what hat he's wearing downstairs.
2: Uh-huh. Well, these are important things to consider. All right.
4: How big is that thing? You got to use a chainsaw.
2: This is for the five skin. All right.
5: Hey, Alan. Listening to the podcast from Friday, you were talking about grilling meat and everything being overcooked. I am married to a black woman, and her and everybody in her family have this thing where everything's got to be extremely well done. I made steak last night, and when I thought it was done, I gave it another 5 minutes, and then it was good for her. Love you, hate the show, bye.
2: Yeah, listen, that's how it, remember the one time I brought a girl home, a girl I dated many, many years ago was black, and I brought her home, and it was one of the times my dad was grilling. It was in the summertime. And I was so anxious over it because my dad was not good at the grill. We talked about this last week. My dad was a guy that would, you know, get you some steaks. And it was like shoe leather. He just beat the piss out of these steaks. And so I grew up not knowing how you were supposed to grill. I've kind of learned my way around as a grown man. But it was a long time before. But the one time... and I don't think I put it together at the time. I was so anxious because I was like, oh my God, she's going to, you know, she loved it. And again, he's right. I didn't put it together at the time. And I don't know that she and I even talked about it. And I don't even know the origins of that, but she loved it. She couldn't get enough. She asked for seconds. I was like, oh my God.
4: Here, you can have mine.
2: Yes, please. Here's mine. I mean, this was like, you know, when my dad would grill, it was like, would you like some steak with your A1? That's how it was,
4: yeah.
2: Right?
4: Yeah.
2: Like, if you have any kind of dry meat, it's tough, boy. Tough.
4: Yeah, good steak doesn't need anything but salt and pepper. You know, you don't have to use A1 on anything.
2: I mean, I still do reflect. You know how some people, before they take a bite of anything, they reach for the salt?
4: Mm-hmm.
2: I'm still kind of that way with A1.
4: Are you?
2: Yeah.
4: So if you had a
2: If I go to a restaurant, if I go like a steakhouse or something, and they full on know what they're doing, and I defer to their judgment, I'm like, as long as you don't put butter on it.
4: I'm saying you personally, if you're grilling or you're doing, yeah. You always, no matter what the steak is, you'll break out a little
2: A1. I put it out. Yeah. Huh. Yeah. Yeah.
4: I had you more for a Peter Luger type of guy for the steak.
2: Listen, I love a good steakhouse. I love a good Chicago. There's Gene and Giorgetti. There's what's the place in LA that's still open? Misto's or something like that. If you go to a place that knows precisely what they're doing, I'm not going to mess with it. Because I don't want them giving me side eye, you know? That's pretty gauche. If you go to a steakhouse and go, you guys got any A1?
3: Yeah.
2: You know, you want to act like you've been there before.
4: But if you're out of Peter Luger's, you can use their sauce, and now you can buy that in stores. That's what I'm saying. I thought that would be more your...
2: If I'm going to buy it in a store...
4: It's going A1.
2: All
4: right.
2: Yeah. Listen, we used to have, in Chicago, we used to have Lowry's Steakhouse. I don't know if it's still there. I have a feeling that it's not. But in college... I got a free dinner because I saved a guy at the table adjacent to mine from choking. And they picked up the tab. And it was me and my girlfriend at the time and her parents. And I, a more shining moment in my adult life, I'm hard-pressed to recall, than extricating a piece of steak from this guy's throat. Hmm. Right next to my, because I hadn't been going out with my girlfriend that long at the time. And her parents... watched me save a guy's life, Rob.
4: I mean, that's tough to beat.
2: Now, that's how I, that's this. That's the way I tell the story. But the guy was clearly choking, and he might have gotten it out himself. But I'd be lying if I didn't tell you that I leapt into action.
4: Did you give him the Heimlich?
2: The Heimlich.
4: Oh, man.
2: Yup.
4: Like the full stand full up on right on behind
2: full
4: him?
2: Full Heimlich.
4: Wham.
2: Yup.
4: Popped out. Pooh.
2: He was at a table... Worst part was, he was at a table, and we were at a four top. He was at a table, I don't know if it was a business dinner or what it was. These people were white. I mean, they looked like they didn't know what to do. And, you know, there's that, if you've ever been in a situation where somebody is very clearly choking, like, everybody kind of sits there waiting for somebody else to do something.
4: Yeah.
2: And so that's what it was. And I go, it's not like I wanted to get up and, but I did.
4: Hero of the day.
2: Accidentally, by the way. I tell the story, but I got lucky. Then it popped out. And this dude kind of looked at me, and he goes, he pointed to the guy, and dinner was taken care of. Lowry's Prime Rib in Chicago.
4: Did he sit back down and finish his meal?
2: He did.
4: Wow, that takes some balls.
2: Well, that's a thing. Everybody does, I think, right? Once you get it out, you finish it, but you're just very gingerly eating from that point on, or you're cutting it into smaller pieces.
4: You just made a legit scene. I mean, like, you had such a big bite of steak. You were piggish so much that it lodged itself in your throat. Someone had to come and rescue you.
2: You know what's so terrifying about a situation where somebody's choking, at least to me, how quiet it is.
4: Okay, yeah, that's when you know it's
2: bad. Deathly quiet. Because there are signs, if you ever worked in food service or you worked retail, well, it wouldn't be in Hollister. They wouldn't have a sign for the universal sign for choking in Hollister. But if you've ever worked fine dining or in a restaurant, there's a thing. The universal sign for choking is hands on throat. At least it used to be. Wow, how'd you guys come up with that?
4: There's just a look. You can tell when someone's choking. The eyes are huge. You know, like they know it's
2: well,
4: bad.
2: I turned around because like... these people had been very raucous up until then, and then they got really quiet, and there was like a murmur at the table, and you could hear the guy coughing, but in like these strained kind of, and then my girlfriend's parents kind of look over, and so I turn around to see what's going on, and I give it a second. I go, okay, he'll get some water. That didn't do anything. So it was a good 45 seconds. I'm not a paramedic. I just leapt, I got up and went over, and I got lucky. Dislodged a piece of meat from homeboy's gullet.
4: I still don't know how you sit down and finish. I mean, that's what you leave.
2: I sat down like the goddamn king of the world is how I
4: well,
2: sat
4: you,
2: down.
4: Of course. I'm just saying
2: I got a
4: that
2: round
4: dude,
2: of applause.
4: Of course you did. You saved a man's life.
2: Saved a man's life.
4: That man sat down and finished his meal. That is weird.
2: With no thought to my own safety. I could have started choking.
4: Just by getting up so fast?
2: Yeah.
4: Damn, imagine the irony of that.
2: Can you imagine?
4: You die because you're trying to save some guy who's choking?
2: Think about 5 minutes later had I started choking on something and he just sat there and finished his meal. Imagine if I had died and he had gone on in my stead. Tell my story! Tell my story!
4: I'm a hero, goddamn.
2: Oh, man. And then I think that's a few years later, they closed Lowry's Prime Rib in Chicago. So, like, we're never going to top that. Shut her down, boys.
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2: I sent Poundcake a photo. I was at Menards yesterday, and they have a whole section there.
6: Were you saving big money?
2: I was saving big money. They have a whole section there. They're putting up, like, the Christmas displays, you know, people that will set up. Some people are really into setting up these intricate Christmas towns.
6: Yeah.
2: With, I don't even know what they're called, but they're like the Hummels that move, and there's mm-hmm. people on a Ferris wheel, and they're sliding. And then
6: they'll have, like, the trains that go through, too?
2: Right, yeah. I didn't see those, but that's part of that whole thing. Yeah. And then on the other side of this aisle, because my daughter wanted to see those, but on the other side of the aisle, I guess Menards has some... And maybe if you're listening and you're into this, you can tell me what specifically it is. But they have all of these, like, actual establishments, but shrunk down. Like, they have a Starbucks, and they have a factory.
6: So you can make a little corporate town?
2: Something like
7: here,
2: that.
7: I'll show it in the camera, if you can.
2: Yeah, it's like part of their line of people who are in. And so anyway, they have a Taco Bell, and I sent it to Poundcake, and I'm like, oh, that's you know, funny. Christmas is coming or whatever. It's a start.
6: He can have his own Taco Bell.
2: But they're like $90
7: yeah,
2: a piece.
7: Really? $89.99.
2: Yeah. So I'm like, who buys these? And what is the... Because they were all part of, like...
6: Are you trying to make your town into a like a truck stop? Like, oh, Merry Christmas. Come visit this exit off the highway.
2: I was very curious as to what it was because they're intricate. They've got lights in them and they've got people outside. And there's like a... You can buy a courtyard hotel.
7: What?
2: But I'm not sure what the bigger picture is. Like, if you're somebody... If this is part of a train set, but you want to, they're trying to kind of hip it up maybe, I don't know. Oh, there's a Starbucks by the train.
7: There's some kids smoking weed behind the alley. Like.
2: Right. Look at that kid, he's huffing paint.
7: That'd make it real, real. Have graffiti on the walls.
2: Sure. They found a, you saw that they, somebody found a dead baby in the dorm bathroom at Hiram College.
7: I did hear about that.
2: They're zeroing in on somebody. At first they didn't know what the hell was going on, but now they said they have a person of interest. They have to do an autopsy on this, but
7: that's sad.
2: A newborn baby's body.
7: So
2: in one of the dorm bathrooms at Hiram College.
7: So was it like post birth or was it like a type of abortion type thing?
2: It says a newborn baby's body. So okay. It sounds like it was born and then she left it in the bathroom.
7: Okay. I didn't know if she was having it in the bathroom and she was like, I wanted to get rid of this or she forced it out.
2: You're going to college and then like your life's ruined because you didn't tell anyone you were pregnant. They found it inside a trash bag Friday morning.
7: Oh my God.
6: Yeah. Oh, that's not trash day.
7: Too soon. See, that's an example of too soon, Alan.
2: I didn't say anything. I was going to say bulk pickup, but I didn't.
7: You were asking what's too soon. That's too soon.
2: I didn't say anything.
6: When is it an okay time to make a dead baby joke?
7: 48 hours.
2: Oh, come
6: it's
2: on.
6: Been 48 hours.
2: It's been 48 hours.
7: Not since we talked about the story.
2: 48 hours since we talk about the story.
7: Yep, you can't make jokes about it.
2: Man, we used to make so many dead baby jokes when we were like in junior high. I don't even know if you can make them anymore. Probably can't.
6: I think we just did. I mean, I did.
2: Man. Like, yo, the best part about dead baby jokes, they never get old. We had whole books dedicated to those. Mm-hmm. Because we were not that far away from being babies. We were in sixth grade, fifth grade. You know what I mean?
6: So you were still allowed to talk about it.
2: Yeah.
6: Because you're still young enough.
2: That's right. We're young enough. We hadn't yet crossed any kind of maturity
7: jokes.
2: Or what?
7: We did not make jokes like that.
6: We did.
7: We had a entire family die in a fire, including like two infants. So yeah, we didn't make those
6: jokes. There was also things that were terrible that people were aware of, but we still made jokes.
7: The family members went to the school, so I was like...
6: Well, it's not like everyone in the whole school was making them. You do it with your clique of friends.
7: People would be snitches, and they'd be like, "Dad was talking about you." I'm like, I don't need any hassle.
2: Yeah. That's how they did it?
7: Yes. You'd be at lunch, and then they'd be like, "They said something about you so-and-so," and the next thing I know, I'm covered in macaroni and cheese. Like, I wonder how many
2: various stories throughout Pound Cake's younger life ended with the phrase, "And then I found myself covered in macaroni and cheese." It was Thanksgiving at my aunt's house, and I told the story, and then I found myself covered with macaroni and cheese.
6: Is that a form of retaliation in Oberlin? Oh, we're going to mac your cheese, man.
7: Well, the last time I was marinating in Italian dressing. So.
2: Uh-huh.
7: But no.
2: I don't think I have that anymore.
7: Oh. Okay.
2: Yeah. Sorry.
7: That's okay.
2: Alan, those are ho-scale trains. I assume H-O stands for something, but H-O. Yeah, that's what the package said. It said like Menard's line of H-O something, but I didn't know what that was.
7: Yeah, I don't know what that is either.
2: H-O scale, same as model trains. Ho. This might be your new hobby.
6: I could see something.
2: Ho trains, Pound Cake. It checks so many boxes for you.
6: I could see myself getting into that when I'm older.
2: Trains?
6: Yeah.
2: Really?
6: Yeah.
2: Where you're down there painting the people in the town and like
6: a small... I don't know if I'd paint, but I'd like buy and like assemble and like set up the scenes.
2: Yeah, the giant thing in the basement?
6: Yeah, I could get into that.
2: Welcome to Marwin.
6: Mm-hmm.
2: Wow.
7: What would your town be called?
2: Billsville.
6: Oh.
7: I already got my name.
2: He's Codopolis.
7: Codopolis.
2: Oh, Codopolis. Yeah.
7: My metropolis. Yep. Population 6900.
2: Wow, he's been sitting on that
6: 69,000.
2: Nice.
6: So Codopolis is very small.
7: Codopolis is very small.
6: Okay.
7: It's an elite community.
2: See, now people are texting me their dead baby jokes. I'm not going to... Listen.
7: That's what I told you. You open up that box.
2: It's 2019. I'm probably not going to go down that road, but
6: it's a little tiny box.
2: I will read them and laugh. Yeah, right.
6: Oh, what would my town be? See, I would probably name it after my name.
2: Not like, Billsville?
6: Not Billsville. Aww. That's lame.
2: Really?
6: Yeah.
2: Squire Heights?
6: That's a little bit.
2: Because it's got to be in the train theme.
6: Right.
2: Those are always very bucolic kind of backgrounds.
6: Yeah.
2: You want something that sounds folksy and old-timey, don't you? Well, what's the matter with Billsville? Next stop, Billsville.
6: How about Billsburg?
2: No.
6: You don't like Berg?
2: Billsburg. Is there an H on the end or no?
6: No.
2: Yeah, okay. Because like Pittsburgh, Kansas doesn't have an H. Pittsburgh, Pennsylvania, you got the H. It can be very confusing.
6: Bill Land?
2: Bill Land? How many L's are you going to put in this name?
6: A lot.
2: Yeah, Bill Land.
6: Bill Land.
2: Bill Land. Bill Land. Bill Land. No, people
6: I can see myself going down that road, though. Just getting in the train.
8: Oh, my God!
6: Being very particular about it. Set everything up just the right way. And don't touch it. You look with your eyes, not your hands, kids.
2: Keep your dirty chocolate fingers off these. So your grandkids.
6: Mm-hmm.
2: Or the neighbor's grandkids, if it ever gets around to that. Yeah. All right. I don't like Bill Land.
6: Bill Land. I don't like Bill Land either.
2: I don't like Billsburg.
6: I don't like Billsburg either.
2: I don't like Billsburg.
6: No. Billville.
2: Now, people are asking, will there be a lot of...
6: Gazebos.
2: Yes.
6: I was going to dress up as
2: gonna
6: a gazebo.
2: All gazebos. You were going to be Gazebill?
6: I was going to be a gazebo for Halloween for Bash, but I couldn't figure out, like...
7: Billaby.
6: That would have been really hard.
2: Cumbersome.
6: Billaby. There we go.
2: Billaby?
7: Yeah. Billaby. Somebody... just called in and said that.
2: No, but that, we know that because of Willoughby, but minus that, you just want it to stand on its own.
6: But I'm okay, but that's where Willoughby? The gazebo thing started anyway.
2: Yeah, okay.
6: So it's a nice little
2: So
6: homage.
2: It's an homage to Billaby and Willoughby.
6: I can use the little gazebo that's over there that a listener made me. Yeah. Yeah, get things going with that.
7: Billaby, that's a good one.
2: Well, then you have to find. You
7: Home
2: need
7: of
2: to
7: the
2: get
7: Squifle Tower.
2: You need to get started on this. Yeah, are you going to start the trains? Are you going to get a head start on Squifle Tower?
6: I should probably, get a coffee table and stuff like that first.
2: Could you imagine if you spent all your money on a massive train town set? People come over, they go, "So where's your other stuff?" I don't have.
6: I don't have anything. I have a bed on the floor and
2: Billaby. Welcome to Billaby, Williamsburg. Duh, somebody says. Billadelphia.
6: Billadelphia, I don't like that. That one, I don't mind.
2: Billandia.
6: Billandia. I like Billadelphia.
2: Billsboro.
6: So far.
7: Billington.
6: Billington.
2: Billiamsville Fieldton. Somebody said they just put them all together. Welcome to Billiamsville Fieldton, everyone.
6: Yeah, I could get it.
2: Population?
6: Into that.
2: How many pound
6: all
2: cake?
6: My money.
2: 69. Nice. Population 69.
6: There's a call. If you look this up, you can probably find it. Someone ran for like a 69 yard touchdown.
2: I did see that.
6: And they go, 69 yard touchdown. Nice.
2: Yeah, but did he mean it like that?
6: I don't know.
2: Funny,
6: it's
2: but, funny. Yeah.
6: I think he didn't want to do it too overtly, mm-hmm. but I think he knew what he was doing.
2: And he stays on his feet. Here, mm-hmm. I'll play it for you. It was the Ole Miss game.
6: Yeah.
2: Yeah. Let me find this here. Texas A&M versus Ole Miss.
8: Nickel back. And we should see a lot of nickel tonight for Texas A&M. Darian Ely. The freshman's got the sideline. He's got speed to the 10, and he stays on his feet for a 69-yard touchdown run. Nice.
6: Yeah, he knew this.
2: Nice.
6: That's why.
2: Wow, all right.
6: Very good.
2: Uh-huh. That is Tom Hart from the SEC Network there who was doing the play-by-play.
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22: A quiet residential neighborhood erupts in chaos. Carmine Galante, the feared boss of the Bonanno crime family, lies dead, his cigar still clutched between his teeth.
23: Masked men walked into Joe and Mary's luncheonette in Brooklyn today and gunned down Carmine Galante, a man believed to be the most powerful mafia chieftain in the country.
22: The execution sent shockwaves through the criminal underworld and set the stage for one of the most pivotal criminal cases in New York City history. From the minds behind the acclaimed television series comes Law and Order: Criminal Justice System. 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
24: My father should have been a dead man.
22: 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But the murder of Carmine Galante marked the beginning of the end. Discover how a group of young prosecutors took on the mafia, and with the help of law enforcement, brought down its most powerful figures. I'm Anasika Nicolazzi, and from Wolf Entertainment and iHeart Podcasts, this is Law & Order: Criminal Justice System.
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25: Hey there, I'm Jason Alexander, and this is my dear friend, Peter Tilden.
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4: Yesterday, in our absence from the studio, because we were out live yesterday for the Guardians home opener, was Brian. He was, much like that nightclub there in Macedonia, on fire yesterday. Now some of these you'll know, some of them you won't.
6: Love can rock you, never stop you. Ah, love is like a rock.
4: I know, that's the great Donnie Iris in Pittsburgh, Pennsylvania. Donnie! We love you, Donnie. I go all the way back to the Jaggers with you, Donnie. I love Donnie Iris. When I was in Pittsburgh, boy, Donnie Iris, this is a guy, first of all, the most unlikely rock star in any generation. It's not one of those things where you go, well, it was a different time in the 70s and 80s. It was like if Eugene Levy was a rock star, that was Donnie Iris, right? I mean, he's just rightfully revered in Pittsburgh. There are a handful of Pittsburgh guys who are still plugging away, who still are sainted in Pennsylvania. You got Joe Grushecki, who's kind of like Pittsburgh's Springsteen. Those guys are super tight. So anytime Springsteen was in town, like, you know, he'd hook up with Grushecki. And Donnie Iris. And I know everybody loves Aaliyah. That was the big Donnie Iris song, and it's his biggest hit. But Love is Like a Rock. Yes, it's a little more meat and potatoes. I think it's the better song.
7: Aaliyah's my bop.
4: I know.
7: Mm-mm-mm.
4: It's okay. I like Aaliyah, but Love is Like a Rock to me because it's so true to life. You can't rely on your lawyer, Rob. You can't rely on your teachers. You can't rely on your doctor. He got it all done. Donnie! Sing it, Donnie! If only Brian had sung it in like Yins or Ease or something, that'd been way better.
6: Love can rock you, never stop you. Ah,

0: It's good. It's good. It's no Aaliyah.
1: I know. Of course, Donnie Iris, if you go way back with him, he was also part of Wild Cherry, Ohio band, played a funky music white boy. That was Donnie Iris, too. Because they play all those. They play through the Ohio Valley, play northern West Virginia, get into West by God, Virginia, and then down to Pittsburgh. All the way to Steubenville. They're playing those, them venues, man. Play that funky music, White Boy. That was, of course, Wild Cherry's, I think, probably one and only hit. But Donnie Iris part of that band, too. So
0: Was he really?
1: Yes, he was. Of course he was.
0: I didn't know that.
1: Yes! He started off with the Jaggers.
0: I knew that.
1: And they had a big hit in the 70s. But he was part of Wild Cherry, too. Donnie Iris and the Cruisers. That's who I'd go see out there at, like, the Newcastle Rib Fest or whatever. We'd get up there to, like, Oil City. There is no place too far to go see Donnie Iris, all right? It didn't matter. You could take a boat all the way up to Mon, and if you knew Donnie was playing, let's say, like, Jurgles, right, out in, man, you go see him. Love Donnie. Still out there. I think he stopped dyeing his hair, which is a good move. Good move, Donnie. You weren't fooling nobody. It's a good move. You're 82. But he's still doing it. Pride of Elwood City. Right?

0: So he's just one of those guys singing?
1: I don't know about that, but he was, you know, he had a band called the Jaggers. The Pittsburghese, a Jagger is like a thorn. A Jagger bush is a thorn. A friend of mine was in a band called Jagger Bush. And that means like a thorny bush.
0: Like Mick Jagger bush?
1: Yes. You meet a girl and she goes, I got a Jagger bush. You go, I don't want to get anywhere down there, all right? I don't care who you are.
0: Bush like Jagger.
1: That's right. So I got to think that even though he's not a native, there's a lot of love for Donnie Iris in Northeast Ohio, too. Jaggers had a hit, early 70s. But his album was on a Cleveland label. His big hits were all through Midwest Records. It was a Cleveland label. Even hometown bands didn't want Donnie Iris. So when he came out with Aaliyah, oh my God. 1980, I think. And he started playing it in Boston, by the way.
0: Oh, yeah.
1: Aaliyah was first on, probably Charles Lack and Darren was playing it.
0: WBC and the Mighty Boston.
1: Back there, and that was a big old hit. But Love Is Like a Rock.
0: He's 82.
1: He's 82 years young.
0: Holy Christ.
1: 82 years young. Wow. Donnie Iris, Edgar Snyder, these are all old guys. Edgar Snyder, of course, the Tim Misney of Pittsburgh. And just a beautiful human being. And a lot of love for Donnie. And I don't know if he even performs that much anymore.
0: It looks like he's on the road.
1: Well, there you go.
0: Yeah, he's out there, man.
1: That's right.
0: He's playing Columbus on May 3rd in Burgettstown, Pennsylvania.
1: Burgettstown, Rob.
0: All right, Burgettstown.
1: That's where Star Lake is. That's Pittsburgh's Blossom, all right?
0: That's where he's
1: at. The Coca-Cola Star Lake Amphitheater. You know how I fell in the mud? I got a beach in the mud at Motorhead out at Star Lake, all right? Sun was going down. I had too many black eyes. We were drinking black eyes. And I go, beach in the mud at Star Lake, all right? What do you want from me?
0: Beach.
1: I got a beach in the mud at Motorhead, no less.
0: He's opening for Styx and Kevin Cronin.
1: I love it.
0: Oh,
1: I'm
0: goodness
1: a big
0: gracious
1: fan. And all those clubs aren't there anymore. Nick's Fest City, long gone. You got to go out to the burbs to see him now, but it's worth it. You go out to Jurgles in Warrendale. Oh, or the Rhythm House Cafe. Is that even around anymore? I don't know. I got a beach in the mud. It was the Post-Gazette Pavilion. I don't even think it was Star Lake anymore. Oh, the stupid naming rights out there. But I'll tell you what. It was beautiful. Beautiful. Love was like a rock that day, my friend. Back there on the slope, startling. Anywho, Donnie Iris, thank you, Brian, for bringing that back to our attention. You never know in which direction he's going to go.
0: His version was fantastic, by the way.
1: Well, his versions, he makes them his own.
0: Creative liberties.
1: And that's what I like.
2: Love can rock you. Never stop you. Ah, love is like a rock.
1: You can't rely on your doctor. Oh my God. Now, granted, Blossom is nicer than Star Lake, but to this day, I never go to beach in the mud in Blossom. Right? That's why. That's right. That's why it's got such a beautiful, beautiful memory for me. I don't even know where that girl is anymore. She's probably dead from an overdose in a porta potty. I don't know. You want to go see Modest Mouse? What was that? Oh, was that pilot error?
0: I don't know. I was just starting to vibe.
1: Oh, maybe that was me. Yeah, sorry. Hey, Donnie Iris just played the Kent stage. Oh, like 4 days ago. How did this happen? Oh, God.
0: Weren't there.
1: Mike Beater should have told me Donnie Iris is coming. He's usually sent up signal flares. I was so focused yesterday on, you know, anytime there's a live broadcast, I don't want it to be completely off the rails. And it's kind of counterintuitive because that's what the audience seems to like when we do live broadcasts. You know, we did St. Paddy's Day. And we got so many messages from people because it is less structured and it's, you know. But we were also, for St. Paddy's Day, when we were live at the Clevelander, we were also talking in between songs.
0: Right.
1: I don't think anybody would want to hear 4 straight hours. Of course, that was a long day. It was longer than 4 hours.
0: Oh, yeah.
1: So, yeah, it's fun in between. But when we're doing our show in a live location, I'm still very much in the mindset of I have to have a show put together, right? Everything else, whatever, we can dick around and do that. But I got to have, there has to be the bones of something. So because I was so focused on that yesterday and I had a couple of drinks, it completely went past me that Kat's braids were out. She was there next to me at the show with her flowing locks, and I'm talking to her, and because I'm more used to seeing her like that, and because literally I saw her one time in person in the braids, because I don't see her every day. She's back there in Studio G, and she's sitting right there next to me, looking tall and live and lovely, but I had, it completely did not even register with me that you had taken the braids out.
0: Same here.
1: Was that by design? You didn't want to take those for a walk for opening day?
3: No, I mean, I figured it was going to be really cold, and
1: you want to keep your head covered.
3: Yeah, and I mean, I was planning on keeping them in longer, but I
1: you don't want to throw a Guardian Scully on or something like that.
3: I just feel like it's more comfortable to obviously be able to sleep without braids and like, you know, wash your hair and things like that, and so it was time.
1: Well, because day one is probably the tightest that they are.
3: It's not even that they're tight. It's just, like, it becomes heavy. I have, like, pretty soft hair. I have a lot of hair, but it's fine. So I needed to just, you know, refresh. I wasn't sleeping. There was a few days I didn't sleep super good about, and I think it was because
1: you attribute that to the braids.
3: Yeah, so.
1: But you've had them before.
3: Yeah, but these ones, not like these ones. These were knotless braids, and there was a lot more of them.
1: Knotless braids?
3: Knotless.
1: Knotless.
0: They were done
3: it's
0: at
3: like
0: sea.
3: Box braids.
1: Yeah. No, not like that old school like exercise thing where I used to hang upside down in the ankle locks and the knotless.
3: Yeah.
1: Knotless braids, gotcha.
3: If it was summer, I might keep them in longer. It was just so dang cold, and it was like raining every day, and yeah. I don't know.
1: Well, that's why when you did it, I was surprised at the timing, because I'm like, spring hairstyle.
3: I had like a money off at Ulta, the salon.
1: Where oh, you did?
3: Yeah, that's why I did it when I did it.
1: Love Ulta. It's where I get some of my male moisturizing products.
3: I love Ulta. Is it Ulta?
1: Shut up, yeah, Rob.
3: I really need to be.
1: Why do you think I have skin like a baby's ass and I'm 53?
0: And I don't.
1: I moisturize, homeboy.
3: Do you use sunscreen, Alan? Are you good about sunscreen?
1: I'm pretty good. I wasn't growing up. I mean, I don't. It takes a lot for me to burn. And so you kind of get a false sense of security with that. You know, some people walk under a light and they burn. But no, it takes a lot for me to burn. But I'm better now with it. Yes. Mm-hmm. But I've always, Rob, moisturized. I have a regimen and it's served me well. And there are a couple of products that I buy at Ulta.
0: Okay.
1: And I don't mind telling you.
0: All right.
1: Okay.
0: All right.
1: I'm as candid as I can be with this audience.
0: I'm more of a... Irish Spring for the ass and the face, man.
1: Hopefully,
0: in the opposite,
1: not
0: order.
1: In that order. Yeah, honey, are these hairs from your beard or from?
3: No. Yeah. Speaking of that, I had like a pile of hair on the floor of my bathroom, and my mom's like, "What is this? What happened?"
0: Oh, from taking the braids out.
3: Yeah, exactly.
4: What happened to face? Why is there a pile of? Let me get your father. Why is there a pile of hair on the floor?
3: It looks like a bird's nest.
4: It looks like a bird's nest. It looks like Jagger Bush. Come off your lady parts.
3: Exactly.
4: Anytime I see a pile of hair on the floor, that tells me your boyfriend coming to town. You're preparing.
1: Well, if her head is the only place she's got the braids, Rob, we're ahead of the game.
3: I get laser. Nowhere else.
1: Pardon me?
5: I find it interesting.
1: What did she say?
3: She said gets laser. I get laser.
1: Oh, there's nothing. It's hardwood floors all the time. Oh, I see. All right, well, that's good to know. Lasered. Who likes lasers?
6: Love lasers.
1: Lots of lasers.
6: Lots of lasers. Pew, pew, pew, pew.
1: Yeah. Wavy Davy B.
0: We can add it to the list of the random cat facts we now have.
7: Another random cat fact.
1: There you go. Gen Z are picking up on British slang. Speaking of language, you know, it's a fluid thing. And I use the word cheeky a lot with my daughter, my third grader, because it's a great word to imply that some, you know, my daughter has a good sense of sarcasm and things like that, so she can pick up on those things. But I'll always say, oh, he was just being cheeky, which is just kind of a nice PG way of saying, oh, they were kind of being a pain in the ass, or they were trying to be, you know.
0: Breaking balls.
1: Yes, that's right. But I don't know that I even associated it with British slang. I guess that makes perfect sense. I just hadn't thought about it. But Gen Z kids are picking up on a lot of British slang. And slang moves so quickly. Bonkers is getting used a lot more.
0: Bonkers is British?
1: Yeah, it's totally bonkers. Huh. Yeah.
0: It's mad.
1: But, you know, I attribute this to some degree. It's got to be the fact that, you know, Netflix uses the word queue and always has. This is in my Netflix queue. Remember that when people used to, like, now there's so much goddamn content, you just go and you're like, whatever. I don't even know if people put things in a Netflix queue anymore. I'm sure I still have one. I never check it because every time you just boot the thing up, there's something new and you go, oh, I'll watch that. But in the earlier days of Netflix, when they were transitioning from DVD rental to streaming, your Netflix queue is what people talked about. Of course, more British terminology for line. People were queuing up. And so maybe it came from that. I don't know. Cheeky is blowing up. Other emerging Brit slang, the Gen X, Gen Z rather, using nutter,
0: as in
3: butter.
1: No,
0: that's not what I'm thinking.
1: No, I think a nutter is somebody who is like crazy, right?
3: Oh yeah,
1: or silly, or yeah. I don't think it's somebody who's
0: nuts. Somebody who nuts? Whom nuts?
1: That's what I was thinking, but I don't think that guy's a crazy nutter. Nutting all over the place. No, that's not what we meant. We're on the lookout for a crazy nutter. And no, he's just, oh, be careful. Watch your step.
0: He ain't got a lot of control.
1: He's walking around and
0: starts to nut.
1: He's a bit cheeky with his nutting.
0: He's just nutting everywhere.
1: Where have you seen him? He's where? What? I? Who? How? If? What? Bugger. That's a good one. Now, bugger's a good one.
0: Yeah.
1: Bugger off. Sawed off.
3: Little bugger.
1: But bugger means to bang somebody. I mean, or rogering. She needs a good buggering. Yeah, yeah. You know, but bugger off is it. Bugger off is like F off.
0: F off. Yeah.
1: Dodgy. Kerfuffle. Now, I like kerfuffle. Again, you know, we are England's little brother. And so a lot of that probably came down through the generations. But I like some of those.
0: I love how free they are with the C word. Like, I wish that we could use that here more. Because here it means something so much different than the way that they mean it.
1: See you next Tuesday.
0: Yeah.
1: Yeah, it's not one that I would want to wear out. You know, I mean, back in the day, that one was like, that was worse than anything.
0: Yeah.
1: I mean, people treated it like the friggin' N-word. But then it started to get more widely used just in general.
0: But when they like,
1: as people got
0: just
1: less and less diplomatic with each other,
0: it's like calling someone a dope or an idiot. Like, they're just talking to their friends. Like, it's almost like a term of endearment.
1: Yeah.
3: And now it's like become a positive term with a Y at the end of it. And it's supposed to mean like, you know,
0: yes,
3: very boss.
1: Oh, that's a positive thing when they put the Y at it. I don't know.
3: It's like you're serving. It's like you're giving Slay.
1: You're serving Luke's. You're serving. It's giving Luke's is what you're saying. Posh, aggro, banter, bollocks, and flummox.
0: Bollocks is good too.
1: Could be writing a bollocks.
0: I wish we used that one here more. I like that one.
1: It's bollocks.
0: Yeah.
1: I like kerfuffle. And I'll keep nutter. He's a real nutter. I don't know. Remember who said it. There's that old quote, England and America are two nations separated by a common language. And so, and also, it's got to be because of just streaming shows from around the world. Like, right, there's just all this content. A lot of it's from the UK. They're using slang. That's where most people pick up different slang. If you're a Charlie XCX fan, right? She's no spring chicken. She's like mid-late 30s, I think, but she's still a mega pop star. She's quite British, and it uses a lot of those terms.
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0: Good evening, everyone. Welcome to the Bet365 Guardians warm-up show. Tonight, from Progressive Field in downtown Cleveland, it's the Guardians and the Arizona Diamondbacks as Cleveland opens a new homestand here tonight. Jim Rosenhaus along with you about a half hour prior to tonight's first pitch. Great baseball night downtown. Post-game fireworks, Sugardale Dollar Dogs, a good night to be on hand. And we should have a big crowd on hand as the Guardians are coming off a series win against the Reds after their victory on Wednesday night in Cincinnati. They'll head into play tonight, just two games back of the front-running White Sox in the American League's Central Division. Arizona, they are five games above the 500 mark. That gets them second place in the National League West, but that means they're 12 games back of the first-place Dodgers. Both of these teams, if the season were to end tonight, would have wild card playoff spots and be in Major League Baseball's postseason. Stay with us. We'll have more to come after this.
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0: Welcome back to Guardians Warm-Up. We're joined by Kyle Manzardo, who is coming off a real nice series against the Reds. And Kyle, it looks like you're getting it rolling again with some key hits that have gone over the wall. And for you, what's the biggest difference when you're going well as opposed to when it's a struggle?
7: Just, you know, not guessing in the box, staying convicted to my approach, and just getting on the fastballs.
0: You hear about hitters saying, I got to earn fastballs. How do you do that if obviously pitchers might want to stay away from that?
7: I mean, you earn fastballs by, you know, having tough takes on breaking balls, whether that's, you know, below the zone or away where I'm not really trying to swing at them. But you're always going to be able to earn good pitches to hit with plate discipline, I think.
0: And you mentioned that, and you had a real good at-bat in the opener of the day-night doubleheader, ended up with a grand slam. Yeah. Is that a good example in that spot of being patient and getting that good pitch to hit?
7: Yeah, I mean, just, I don't know, that at-bat was kind of just a straight compete at-bat, just, you know, try to find a way to scratch us off a run there. Wound up getting a good pitch to hit and you know, taking a pretty nice swing.
0: And you hit another one in Wednesday's series finale. The team wins the Ohio Cup. You win the most outstanding player in Ohio Cup play. Did you even know that was a thing?
7: I didn't. It's cool. I mean, it's kind of a fun little thing. But yeah, pretty cool.
0: And baseball being what it is, you win two out of three against Cincinnati after a difficult weekend against Tampa Bay. How important is that? Was winning a series for this team coming out of that the series over the weekend?
7: Yeah, I mean, it gives us a ton of confidence coming back home for a longer homestand, you know, to you know, get back on the grind and you know, keep competing, keep just fighting to win games every night.
0: Stay with us. We'll have more with Kyle Manzardo after this short break.
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2: Let's check the numbers tonight. The Guardians are home, and they're the favorite against the D-backs in Game 1. They're minus 150, totals 8.5. And let's try to keep the perfect week going tonight after Joey Cantillo cashed for us on Wednesday. Going to stay with a strikeout prop tonight, and I'm going to go to Texas and use Nathan Eovaldi of the Rangers to get six or more strikeouts against the Astros. Now, Eovaldi is over in 2-2 against the Astros this year, and four straight against them going back to last year, and he's over in 10 straight games against top 20 strikeout rate teams like the Astros. Plus, he's great at night, over in 11 of 13 night games. I like Nathan Eovaldi to go six or more strikeouts. 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
0: Welcome back. It's Guardians Warm-Up. We're joined by Kyle Manzardo. Guardians back in action after an off day. This point in the season, what do you do with your off days as you try and take advantage of a nice break?
7: I just chill, man. I watch TV, try to get outside, get a little sunshine, walk around a little bit. But I mean, I mostly just chill.
0: And you're not in the lineup tonight, at least at the start. But with this team, why is that different when you play on this ball club, even if you're not starting?
7: Yeah, I mean, we empty the bench probably as much as anybody in the league. And kind of just given how close all of our games are, everybody's got to be ready to go at any given point, just because we use the bench.
0: When you look at facing a National League team, you don't see them very often, the Diamondbacks. They've had some turnover in their lineup. You'll see pitchers you haven't seen before. How do you prepare for that? What are some of the things that are available to you here to be prepared?
7: Yeah, I mean, I'll get with the hitting coaches and go over, you know, what we got and, you know, brush up on the bullpen, make sure that I'm, you know, aware of the guys that I'll probably wind up facing as a pinch hitter maybe tonight, just staying ready.
0: And as we get further toward the end of the season, obviously this weekend the trade deadline is Monday. How do you deal with that, the off-the-field stuff, and still remain focused on what you need to do on the field?
7: I don't know. I've got my hands full, I guess, just, you know, trying to go put up competitive at-bats every night and worried about, you know, handling myself on defense, so I don't dig in too much to it. I'll be paying attention a ton on the day of the deadline, just, you know, seeing what moves are made, but right now none of that can help me today.
0: What do you like about this team, though, as it's currently constituted, that says, hey, this team can do some special things down the stretch?
7: Yeah, I mean, we've got the pitching for sure, great bullpen again. Starting pitching's been great, and we're, you know, I think we're starting to come around a little bit as an offense. You know, if we get a few guys hot, we'll be able to, I think, make some noise towards the end of this year.
0: Well, good to see you getting it rolling in Cincinnati. Kyle, thanks for coming by. Always good to have you on.
7: Thank you. Appreciate you.
0: That is Kyle Manzardo, Guardians first baseman. Stay tuned. We'll have more to come after this.
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6: We stay cloudy and muggy through the overnight. Temps only drop back into the low 70s for the start of our Saturday. A lot of clouds are going to be around. We'll get some rain and rumble chances as we head through the afternoon and into the evening. Temps topping out in the low 80s. More rain and thunderstorms likely for the day on Sunday with highs in the upper 70s. We'll continue rain chances into next week. In the 3 News Weather Center, I'm Chief Meteorologist Betsy Kling.
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5: Hi again, everybody, with Cleveland manager Stephen Vogt. This is Tom Hamilton. Welcome to the Manager Show, and it's brought to you by KeyBank. Big off day yesterday after a big series win over Cincinnati. Look, nothing's ever easy, so any way you can get these wins, they're big right now.
13: There's no such thing as an easy win in the big leagues. I don't care who you're playing. I don't care who's pitching. I don't care what's going on. We could be playing a college team. It's a big win. I mean, baseball's tough, and every game is a dogfight, and really proud of our guys for leaving Cincinnati with a series win.
5: This is that time of the year where obviously it's rumor central until 6 o'clock Monday night when the trade deadline has come and gone. How difficult is it for a manager? Are you checking in on guys? How do you handle all this?
13: Business as usual. You know, you talk about the elephant in the room. You know, you hear people talking about it and you say, what do you got? Let's talk through it.
5: Mm-hmm.
13: But at the end of the day, we have a game tonight and this is who we have. And, you know, our job as coaches is to operate as if this is going to be our team for the rest of the year, which it's going to be. And, you know, even if we go make a trade or two, the majority of our success is going to come from the guys that are here right now. And that's the truth of it. I've learned that over the first 2 years and probably learn it again this year, that regardless of whether you bring in someone new or not, the majority of the team is going to be here. So this is who we have, and we're going to keep working to get them better every day.
5: But you have the rare experience of being on both ends of it as a player. Being on good teams going to the playoffs that fortified themselves, being a piece that was traded to help a team, and you go win a World Series in Atlanta. Does it galvanize a clubhouse when you go out and add?
13: I think it can, and I think you know, whether you add or you kind of stay neutral or you subtract, it has different emotions. But I think either way, we've seen teams that subtract or, you know, trade away some guys and they get better. We've seen some teams that stay neutral and they get better behind it because there's the belief in the group that's here. And then you see it with when you add somebody from the outside, it helps you get better. So I think that you don't know how it's going to play out. You don't know what's going to happen between now and Monday. All we know is that we have a game tonight against the Diamondbacks and we're going to go out and do our best to win it.
5: How much of this comes down to chemistry? How concerned are you about adding, subtracting when it comes to the clubhouse?
13: It's always a concern, but this group of guys, you know, we've already been through a lot this year. You know, we've already made one major trade earlier this year, and you know, yeah, it takes a little bit of time for that new clubhouse to mesh. But when you've got guys like Austin Hedges, Jose Ramirez, Stephen Kwan, David Fry, when you've got guys like that in your clubhouse, you don't worry about that chemistry because it's already so strong that they're going to embrace whoever walks through the door and meet them with welcome arms.
5: Boy, you look at what kind of is basically the final 2 months of the regular season. This is as wild as it gets, at least in the American League, isn't it?
13: Yeah, everybody's in it. I think it's going to be a lot of fun these next 2 months because no one's really running away with anything. No one's really spacing themselves. It's anybody's game right now, and that's really good for us. You know, we've had a very good season, not great. You know, we've had some good stretches, some not so great stretches, and it's time for us to really come together as a group and put our heads down and let's go. Let's start stringing some wins together and get some momentum.
5: What's the key? What do you need to see from your guys down what is basically a stretch run?
13: No, I think it's just gaining more consistency. And I know it's easy to say, but that's really the difference in great major league players compared to good major league players. The great players stay consistent. They stay very good with their approach. They're working every day. And I think for us, you know, we'll have some games where we string a lot of hits together and we play good defense and we get good pitching. And then they'll have some games where maybe we pitch well, but maybe the defense wasn't so good. Or we'll have some games where we hit, but the pitching wasn't well. So I think what it is for us is to find our stride. Everyone come and just do your job that day. You know, you don't have to be anything more than yourself. You don't have to try and do anything extra. Just show up ready to play, and here we go.
5: What about Arizona? What concerns you about the Diamondbacks? Because they've kind of flown under the radar when you think of some of the heavyweights in the National League, and they're knocking on the playoff door themselves.
13: Yeah, I think, you know, the National League West, it's tough. You know, the Dodgers are the Dodgers, and then the other four teams are still very, very good, but the Dodgers just separate themselves. This is a very good Diamondbacks team. The top half of this order, you may not be able to find one better in the big leagues. And so, and the bottom half matches up really well, and they've got some good hitters. They've got some very good bullpen arms. They've got some good starters. We're facing a young lefty tonight that's very crafty and knows how to pitch. So we got our work cut out for us. They're a very talented team. They cause havoc on the bases, so we got to take care of the baseball on defense and get some timely hitting.
5: Cleveland manager Stephen Vogt, Tom Hamilton inviting you to stay tuned. Cleveland and the D-backs next on the Cleveland Clinic Radio Network.
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5: 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Time for the pitching matchup. The Arizona Diamondbacks going with rookie left-hander Mitch Bratt, making his fifth major league start. So far, he's 0-1 with an ERA of 6.32. He was a trade deadline deal acquisition from the Texas Rangers a year ago, a former fifth-round draft pick of Texas back in 2021. Bratt hails from just outside Toronto, Ontario, Canada. He'll be opposed by right-hander Tanner Bibee. Bibee pitching well, 4-10 the record, but his ERA dropping at 3.89. That's after 22 starts. Two career starts against the Diamondbacks. He's 1-0, allowing 7 runs over 10 and 2/3 innings. That's your pitching matchup. That'll do it for Guardians warm-up. Stay tuned. We have the starting lineups and the first pitch. They come your way next.
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17: 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First for Arizona and their manager, Torey Lovello. Leading things off, Corbin Carroll, the right fielder. Geraldo Perdomo, the shortstop, bats second. Gabriel Moreno does the catching. He'll hit third with Ketel Marte at second base batting cleanup. Max Kepler in left field hits fifth. Nolan Arenado, the third baseman, bats sixth. Adrian Del Castillo, the designated hitter, will bat seventh. Tim Tawa is at first base. He's batting eighth. And Ryan Waldschmidt is the center fielder, batting ninth. On the mound, lefty Mitch Bratt. Now for the Guardians and manager Stephen Vogt, leading things off, Angel Martinez in right field. Jose Ramirez, the third baseman, bats second. Chase DeLauder, the designated hitter, bats third, with Reese Hoskins at first base batting cleanup. Brian Rocchio, the shortstop, will hit fifth. David Fry in left field bats sixth. Travis Bazana, the second baseman, will hit seventh. Austin Hedges does the catching, bats eighth. And Stephen Kwan in center field will bat ninth. On the mound, right-hander Tanner Bibee. Those are your starting lineups. Now stay tuned when we return Tom Hamilton as tonight's first pitch on the Cleveland Clinic Radio Network.
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4: From Progressive Field in downtown Cleveland, Ohio, it is game number 111. Tonight, the Cleveland Guardians back home to have an all-National League homestand. Hi again, everybody. This is Tom Hamilton, along with Jim Rosenhaus and Brian Motze. And we greet you here on the shores of Lake Erie, where kind of an overcast, hazy night. There's really no rain in the forecast for tonight. That could change as the weekend goes along. But it's going to be warm. It's going to be humid. But we don't have to worry about any sunshine, any shadows here in the early going of tonight's ballgame, as the Guardians and the Arizona Diamondbacks will start this homestand with a three-game series. Then after an off day on Monday, which, by the way, is the trading deadline, the New York Mets will come to town Tuesday through Thursday of next week. Lord only knows what team we see from the New York Mets when they're in town next week, because a lot of people think that the Mets could be one of those active teams here between now and Monday at 6 o'clock. That's the deadline. That's when you cannot make any more trades for the rest of the season. And if you're wondering about the rumor mill, well, of course, it is wild and crazy. The latest rumor, and of course, it seems like everything is revolving around what the Detroit Tigers do with Tarek Skubal. It seems fait accompli. No matter what baseball executive you talk to with whatever organization you might be visiting with, they all agree the Tigers are trading Tarek Skubal. But the latest word is that the Tigers have not engaged with any team yet in regards to Tarek Skubal. Meanwhile, Casey Mize, who will also be a free agent for Detroit at the end of this season, was supposed to start tonight. He is not. The Tigers are going to go with a bullpen game. Is Casey Mize being pushed back a day? No. He is being pushed back until next week after the deadline, because he also is a guy that could be in serious demand, and they're not going to take a chance of any kind of an injury pitching Casey Mize before the deadline. So that's what's going on in the Motor City. And as one of Cleveland's top baseball executives said earlier today, look, history has shown 70% of the baseball trades that take place in the final 24 hours before the deadline. In other words, from 6 o'clock Sunday night until 6 o'clock Monday night. So keep that in mind if you're wondering, hey, why haven't we heard of any trades taking place? It usually comes right down to the final 24 hours as the sellers are trying to extract the very most prospect capital that they can get, and the buyers are hoping the prices come down. All righty, that's the latest on that front. Now we've got baseball, and we've got two teams that would be in the playoffs right now if the playoffs began today. The Cleveland Guardians would be in the playoffs as the third and final wild card team, and they'd be headed to Arlington, Texas to begin the playoffs in the best of three wild card series. The Arizona Diamondbacks are tied with Philadelphia for the two final spots in the National League, with the Cubs being the wild card leader at the moment. Cleveland, a record of 56-54. Second place in the AL Central, two games behind the White Sox. Arizona, well, they're not catching the Dodgers. Nobody is in the National League West. Arizona's in second place, 12 games in back of the Dodgers with a record of 57-52. Will Little, the home plate umpire, Ryan Wills at first, Jonathan Parra at second, Lance Barksdale, the crew chief, at third. There's really no breeze whatsoever, so the ball will carry very well tonight. It is warm, it is humid, and we may have a sellout before it's all said and done. Folks still coming in off the plaza onto the home run porch and heading to their seats for the start of this three-game series. Interleague play, and Cleveland and Arizona are meeting for the 32nd time. Arizona 18-13 when playing the Cleveland Indians, or now the Cleveland Guardians. Tanner Vibey on the hill tonight for Cleveland. 27 years of age, 6'2", 215. Fastball, sinker, cutter, curve, slider, changeup. Corbin Carroll, the left-handed hitting right fielder, leads it off. Vibey into the windup. And tonight's first pitch is delivered, and it's in there a strike. And we're underway at the corner of Carnegie and Ontario. Game time temp of 79 degrees. Vibey facing Arizona for the third time in his career. He delivers, and Carroll takes. It's in there, a called strike. Nothing and two the count. 95 miles an hour on the heater. Corbin Carroll batting 251, 15 homers, 50 RBIs. The former National League Rookie of the Year. He hits out of a closed stance. The pitch inside almost hit him in the leg. You almost never see anybody in baseball hit out of a closed stance anymore. He's deep in the box, that front foot close to the home plate area. Now the 1-2 delivery from Vibey. And it's a little bit high, 2-2. Vibey, 6'2", 215, 27 years of age. He's pitched a lot better than his record would indicate. From the third base side of the rubber, into the hybrid windup, and the 2-2, it's down low, a curveball. Tanner comes in, a record of 4-10, but a very good earned run average, 389. Start number 23, no complete games, six innings to start, seven strikeouts, three walks per nine innings, and Tanner Vibey, a team batting average against him of a very respectable 239. Now the payoff pitch to Corbin Carroll. And he sends one sky high to left, not deep. Long run for Fry and Ramirez, foul ground, and Jose Ramirez at least 120 feet down the left field line and foul ground, makes the catch, pumps his fists up in the air every time he makes a catch on a pop-up, dating way back to a spring training in year one for manager Stephen Vogt, who said, "Hey, I hear at times you have trouble catching pop-ups." Jose constantly getting the last laugh and always pumping those fists when he makes a grab. Here's Geraldo Perdomo, and he takes a first pitch called strike. This is a Diamondbacks lineup that will have five left-handed batters in it. Perdomo, switch-hitting shortstop. The kick and the pitch, and he just missed outside to even the count. David Fry in left, so Stephen Kwan back in center. Angel Martinez in right. Now the 1-1 pitch. Perdomo, he checks and takes a called strike. And the count now, 1-2. Reese Hoskins at first, Travis Bazzana at second. Brian Rocchio at short, Jose Ramirez at third, and Austin Hedges doing the catching. No score, just underway here at the corner of Carnegie and Ontario. Now the windup, now the 1-2 pitch to Perdomo, and it's way outside, 2-2. Perdomo batting 228, 8 homers, 37 RBIs. but he leads Arizona with 17 stolen bases. Now the wind-end delivery, and he fouled it at the plate. Another good breaking ball, and the count stays. Two balls, two strikes. This is a very good shortstop. Arizona's one of the best defensive ball clubs in all of baseball. They are very athletic. Outfield straight up, medium deep. Now the 2-2. And it swung on a chopper towards short. Shoulder high hop handled by Rocchio, and he guns down the speedy Perdomo. Two down. That'll bring up Gabriel Moreno. Boy, this guy. Here's a guy, maybe because he plays in Phoenix, the Western time zone, you don't know enough about. He's one of the best all-around catchers in the game. He's been on base 26 consecutive games, batting .361 over the last 26 games. Right-handed hitter. Two down, no score, and he sends one in the air to right, not deep toward the line, coming hard. Martinez, foul ground near the stands, jumps into the netting, made the catch, and hangs on, falling into the netting, which fell into the first row of seats. Oh, what a grab by Angel Martinez. Boy, he had no regard for his body on that one. What a play by Martinez. We go to the bottom of the first, scoreless in downtown Cleveland.
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4: It's the bottom of the first inning, and we're going to see a young left-hander named Mitch Brandt, 6'1", 190. He is 23 years of age. He'll throw the fastball, the sinker, curve, slider, changeup. And the first man he faces, Angel Martinez in right field. And the first pitch he delivers is a strike on a 90-mile-an-hour fastball. Brandt is making his fifth major league start. And he works from a set position, hands belt high, and he lets it rip. And it swung on, hit pretty well toward the gap in left center, but the line drive is caught by the left fielder, Max Kepler. Hard hit, but out number one. Brandt has been hit really, really hard in what is a brief stint in the major leagues.

and he looks at a curveball strike. Brandt, this year in AAA, had a 241 earned run average. Now the 1-1 delivery, and it's high, ball two, 2-1. Arizona's had a real tough time with their fourth and fifth starters. Their first three have been very good. Then they run into trouble when they go to their fourth and fifth starters, Brandt being one of them, and he misses down low, 3-1 the count. I mean, Eduardo Rodriguez is 10-3 with a 2.5 ERA. Kelly, 8-8, ERA 486. Now the 3-1 to Ramirez, and it's banged foul third base side, and a full count. So, like so many other teams, Arizona's looking for starting pitching before Monday at 6 o'clock. Now the payoff pitch to Ramirez, and it's high, and he draws a walk. And again, you must have a sincere approach to being patient tonight if you're a Cleveland hitter. Look, this guy doesn't throw hard, so it's very tempting to start to chase. But he's not going to throw you strikes if you allow him to expand your zone. Here's Chase DeLauder DHing. The pitch. Runner goes. Pitch is high. Throw to second. Perfect throw, but the ball came loose out of the glove of Perdomo. Boy, a great throw by Moreno. But the ball, Ramirez, and the tag all happening simultaneously. And Jose Ramirez, 27 steals now. He's only been caught twice. And he's trying to aggressively get Cleveland going. No score, first inning. The pitch to DeLauder, and it's outside, 2-0. Chase DeLauder is the best hitter in the American League, left on left. He is hitting .371 against left-handed pitching this year. The lefty looks back, the pitch, and it's a breaking ball down and in. And a 3-0 count on DeLauder, and he may cut loose right here. DeLauder batting .280, 11 homers, a team high, 51 RBIs. Now the set, the look back, the turn, but no throw. When Brandt is in the set position with a runner at second, he's not really sideways on the mound. He's got his back partially turned toward the runner. The pitch, and it's in there, a strike. So he really has to crane his neck to his left to turn back and even see where the runner is. I mean, from here, it looks like you ought to be able to run on him or get a good jump if you're at second. 3-1 pitch, foul back. And the count full now on Chase DeLauder. Well, for Cleveland, it's been an ongoing struggle hitting with men in scoring position. We'll see if this homestand changes that. Runner at second, in scoring position. One down, first inning, no score. Now the payoff. Hit on a line towards the right fielder. Carroll makes the catch. Ramirez has to stay put. Two down. Let's give you that defense. Max Kepler coming off a PED suspension where he missed half the year. He's in left. The center fielder Ryan Waldschmidt and Corbin Carroll in right. On the bases, Tim Tawa at first, Ketel Marte at second, Geraldo Perdomo at short, Nolan Arenado at third, and Gabriel Moreno, the catcher. Here's Rhys Hoskins, 0 for his last 15. Runner at second, two down in the first, no score, and the pitch is high, ball one. A humid 79 degrees tonight, the temp brought to you by Gusto. 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Outfield spread out, medium deep for Hoskins. Now the 1-0 pitch. And it's hit foul, back and out of play. One of the oddities of this season is

0: that Cleveland, when facing a left-handed starter, the Guardians have done very well record-wise, even though their right-handed hitters are not hitting lefties. It's kind of bizarre, actually. Now the 1-1 to Hoskins, and he cuts and misses. Cleveland is 22-15 when facing a left-handed starter. That's outstanding. Yet Reese Hoskins, a right-handed batter, hitting 129 against lefties. David Fry in the lineup tonight, batting 159 against lefties. Unusual. Now the turn, but no throw by Brandt. Brandt is a Canadian. He was going to play at Florida State before he signed after being a fifth-round pick by Texas 5 years ago. Runner goes. Pitch hit on a line. Deep left field. And it is off the top of the 19-foot wall. In to score, Ramirez, holding with a long single is Hoskins. And he barely missed a two-run home run. An absolute missile off the top of the 19-foot wall and left. Cleveland's got a 1-0 lead. And Hoskins, with his 34th run, batted in. Now that's a home run in almost any ballpark that doesn't have a 19-foot wall. Wow, was that smoke. Here's Brian Rocchio batting right-handed. And he takes a breaking ball strike. That may be the longest single of Reese Hoskins' career, or certainly the hardest hit single of his career, off the top of the 19-foot wall and left to drive in Ramirez. The pitch hit on one hop to short. Perdomo will go to second for the inning-ending force. I'm not a big guy on exit velo, but for those of you that like it, that ball came off the bat of Reese Hoskins at 106 miles per hour. It nearly went through the top of the 19-foot wall and left. 1-0 Cleveland after one.
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0: Ketel Marte leads off and takes a breaking ball strike. The switch hitting second baseman. Top of the second, 1-0 Cleveland. Into the windup is Tanner Bibee, the pitch. And it's swung on and missed. Good curveball. Marte is one of the best all-around players in the game, hitting 253. Leads Arizona with 19 bombs, leads Arizona with 61 RBIs, and 21 doubles for Marte. He's close to the plate, deep in the box, slightly open stance. The pitch, and he takes strike three. He was guessing anything but an OT changeup, and Bibee with his first strikeout. Hey, when Cleveland bats in the first four innings, if they have a four-run inning, well, then by golly, Conrad's is going to give away four of those great Bridgestone tires to Bradley Basinger of Elyria. That's from the folks at Conrad's Tire Express and Total Car Care. 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Now batting and swinging and driving one to fairly deep center field is Max Kepler. A longtime Minnesota Twin is retired by Stephen Kwan, who still had room before he got to the warning track. Two down. Here's Nolan Arenado. Well, this guy, he's a borderline Hall of Famer and may be a Hall of Famer. When you look at the numbers Arenado has put up in his career, he's going to get a lot of consideration because he's an 8-time All-Star, a 10-time Rawlings Gold Glove winner. 1-0 Cleveland, two down. Second inning, the pitch. Arenado takes, it's in there, a strike. So defensively, he's one of the greatest to ever play the game when you think of what he has done at third base. Primarily with Colorado, St. Louis, now Arizona. The pitch down low, and the count 1-1. Three times he led the National League in home runs. Two times he's led the National League in RBIs. Now the 1-1. Arenado takes a curve up and in, 2-1. This year, Nolan Arenado, who is in year number 14 and is now 35, batting .244, 14 homers, 50 RBIs. The 2-1, and it's in there. Or is it? Ooh, called a ball, and I think Cleveland's challenging. Yes, they are. Boy, that looked like a strike from up here. And the board says it was a strike. So good challenge by Austin Hedges. Call overturned. And now here's Torey Lovallo coming out of the first base dugout saying, hey, wait a minute. Did he challenge that in time? Well, Torey Lovallo, longtime manager in the Cleveland farm systems, done a great job in Phoenix. Now the 2-2 pitch to Arenado. And it's swung on, a weak ground ball to the second baseman. Lozano will throw over to first, and the inning is over. And for Tanner Bibee, that was a 9-pitch inning. 1-0 Cleveland, middle of the second. This is the Cleveland Clinic Radio Network.
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0: Here we go. Bottom of the second. David Fry in left field will lead it off for Cleveland. 1-0. Guardians up. And the left-hander's pitch. Check swing. And Fry went around as Mitch Bratt. Starts his second inning of work here in Cleveland. From the first base side of the rubber, the set and the pitch. And it's swung on, lifted high in the air to shallow center. Perdomo out, Waldschmidt in. Perdomo the shortstop for the grab. And that is out number one. That'll bring up Travis Bazzana with a left-hander on the mound. And Bazzana batting 196 against left-handed pitching. He is dropped to the 7-hole tonight. Hey, when the Guardians win, your Northeast Ohio Ford dealers will donate $500 to Cleveland Guardians charities for youth access sports right here in Cleveland. Left on left. Brant, the pitch. And it's a breaking ball strike. This is like a World Baseball Classic matchup. Team Canada now against Team Australia. Brant from Newmarket, Ontario. The 0-1. Breaking ball a little wide, 1-1. Travis Bazzana, the Australian, batting .244, 9 homers, 34 RBIs, 15 steals. Now the 1-1. Outside 2-1. He's had much better at bats lately against left-handed pitching. And Travis, again, has gotten back into that good take mode. Sometimes he can get a little too aggressive, then sometimes too passive. Right now he seems like he's in a great spot. The 2-1 and a broken bat pop-up foul out of play to the first base seating area, and the barrel of that bat went into the camera well beyond the Arizona dugout on the first base side, and then might have even gotten into the crowd. Boy, that bat was really shattered. Well, Mitch Bratt came to the Texas Rangers from the Texas Rangers at the deadline a year ago, then a fifth-round pick. And he came when Arizona traded Merrill Kelly to Texas. Now he's here, so's Kelly. Now the set. Now the 2-2. And a check swing just a bit outside. Arizona challenges the call. I don't know if he understood Will Little. He said, "Ew." And it's a strike. Nicked the corner. Good challenge by the D-backs. And Bazzana's out looking. First strikeout, two down. That'll bring up the catcher, Austin Hedges, batting .282. Four homers and 17 RBIs.
14: What language is that?
0: I have no idea.
14: Charlie Brown.
0: To determine. Two down, 1-0 Cleveland. Austin Hedges in that open stance, digs in the pitch. Curveball strike. Hey, tomorrow night, it's the Cade Smith bobblehead giveaway. 7:15 start and a big fireworks show afterwards. Tickets available at cleguardians.com. Now the 0-1. And it's up. Ball one. 1-1. We'll keep you updated if we hear any potential trade talk, rumor talk, whatever. Now the 1-1. And it's swung on, lifted in the air to shallow right. Corbin Carroll jogging in. He'll put it away, and Bratt had a 10-pitch second inning, and it's 1-0 Cleveland. Two in the books on the Cleveland Clinic Radio Network.
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0: 1-0 Cleveland with the lead. On Reese Hoskins RBI single. Third inning. Bottom third of the order. Adrian Del Castillo, the DH. Left-handed batter. Looks at a Tanner Bibee strike. Tanner Bibee, his last time out. He pitched well in Tampa, but Cleveland got shut out. He took the loss. The pitch, and it's low. Tanner Bibee now, six different times this year when he's pitched, Cleveland's been shut out when he's been on the mound. That's why his 4-10 record could easily be 10-4. Now the kick in the 1-1, and he backdoored him and missed with a curveball, 2-1. Well, it's obviously not for a lack of trying because nobody works harder at getting this offense going than Grant Fink and his hitting group. The 2-1 pitch swung on line drive, but right at the right fielder Martinez with a shoulder-high catch. 7 up, 7 down for Tanner Bibee. That'll bring up Tim Tawa, the first baseman. One of the things that makes it tough, whether you're Grant Fink and the Cleveland hitting group or really any hitting coach in his group, all these interleague games when you're seeing teams so sporadically. Tawa, first baseman, takes a tie ball one. Yes, Cleveland and Arizona both train in the desert, but let's face it, we've seen it now. You wonder sometimes why we have exhibition games. Because the traveling team never brings anybody of any significance. The 1-0 waved at 1-1. Shoot, the Dodgers train 20 minutes away from Cleveland, and if they have to come to Goodyear, Dave Roberts is the only recognizable Dodger on the bus. Here's the set, or the windup and the pitch in there are called strike 1-2. So a lot of times you're based on scouting reports on guys you haven't seen live yet. Tawa, right-handed hitter, batting 217. The pitch, and it's down and away, 2-2. And we'll see the Mets next. And, of course, we never see them because they train in Florida.
14: And as you mentioned earlier, who knows what Mets team will be here.
0: Yeah, that's for sure. 1-0 Cleveland, third inning. The 2-2. Swung on, popped him up behind the plate. Hedges coming to the backstop, and he's out of room. Hey, when you've got rust to bust, use PB Blaster. Cleveland original since 1957. PB Blaster, always working like a pro. Good catching up with President Chris Antonetti, general manager Mike Chernoff, and assistant GM Matt Forman before the game tonight when their phones weren't ringing. The 2-2, and it's fouled back, and there's no question they're trying to make trades to make this club better. But again, most of the activity or the finalization of trades doesn't come until the last 24 hours before the deadline. Now the 2-2 down low, full count. The amount of trades, phone calls, deals that are talked about that never come to fruition is staggering. Bybee into the motion, and the payoff pitch to Tawa. And it's swung on, banged on the ground to third, gobbled up by Ramirez, guns it over. And Bybee, eight up, eight down. Here's the number nine hitter, center fielder Ryan Waldschmidt. 1-0 Cleveland, two down. Waldschmidt, a .276 hitter with a homer, 13 RBIs. You wonder, too, Rosie, how frustrating it must be. You may have the parameters of a deal, maybe even tonight, say, because you can go to a ball club and say, hey, look, this is what we're offering you. We're not going to add. This is our package. The pitch, and it's in their strike, and the other team may say, well, we'll get back to you come Monday.
14: Yeah, and then shop it around a little bit.
0: Yeah. That's why, here's the wind and the 0-1 down low. A lot of times you see the same teams trading with each other because there's a built-in trust. The baseball executives know, like, hey, look, when we make an offer, it won't be shopped. You know, they'll discuss it, get back to us. Also, you may know their farm system even better because you've made multiple trades with them in the past. Here's the kick and the 1-1 delivery. A swing and a miss. Good curveball. 1-2 the count.
14: But for a while there, it seemed like Cleveland and San Diego were exclusive trading partners.
0: A.J. Preller goes into the deadline like it's the wild, wild west. He's just firing away. You love that gambling approach that A.J. Preller has. We'll see what the Padres do. Right now, 1-0 Cleveland. Two down, third inning. Bybee looking awfully sharp again. Lets it fly. And the pitch swung on, and a little looping liner into center field, a base hit. So the first Arizona Diamondback to reach is the number nine hitter, Ryan Waldschmidt, with a two-out single to center. Top of the order, Corbin Carroll fouled out his first time up. A lot of people wonder, would San Diego trade away one of the best closers in the game, Mason Miller, and try to get the kind of package they gave up to get Miller a year ago from the Athletics? Who knows? Carroll digging in. Carroll taking strike one. He challenges the call. Says Will Little. And good challenge by Corbin Carroll. It was a ball, so the call is overturned. Carroll, one of those guys, man, he is a true five-tool player. He's not very big. Here's the set. Here's the pitch to Carroll. And it's outside 2-0. 2023 National League Rookie of the Year. He's not very big. 5'10", 165. First-round pick out of high school by Arizona. The pitch, and he fouled it at the plate, 2-1 to count. This guy's been an all-star three times already, and Arizona got him to a long-term contract extension. They have him signed up through 2030 with a club option for 2031. 1-0 Cleveland, two down in the Arizona third. Toss to first, back with a dive is Waldschmidt.
14: Well, Phoenix, a big market, and some of the Diamondbacks people were saying they're real close to that luxury tax limit, and they want to be careful here, this trade deadline, because of that.
0: Now the 2-1 pitch. Runner takes off. Bybee steps off. Throw to first and picked off by 18 feet was Ryan Waldschmidt. Bybee with a pickoff, so he's faced the minimum through three. It's a 1-0 Cleveland lead.
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25: Well, I can kind of see the field.
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0: Stephen Kwan with a left-hander on the mound, hitting ninth tonight. 1-0 Cleveland, bottom of the third. Mitch Brant's pitch up high. Kwan this year batting just 181 against southpaws. That's why he was dropped out of the leadoff spot. What a month of July. And it ends tonight for Stephen Kwan and everybody else. The 1-0 pitch, and it's in there. Stephen Kwan, second in the major leagues this month, batting .373. And leading the major leagues this month with a .455 on base percentage. The 1-1. Foul tipped into the catcher's mitt. 1-2. Joshua Bartholomew of Kent is tonight's Hyundai Grand Slam contestant as Joshua tries to win the Hyundai Kona from your Northern Ohio Hyundai dealers. The pitch outside, 2-2. Visit HyundaiGrandSlam.com, your chance to enter and win. Well, you really feel like Cleveland ought to be able to put some runs up against Mitch Brant. The 2-2 delivery, and it's fouled off third base side. And by no means is that disparaging Mitch Brant. He's in the major leagues for a reason. But he also has a 6.32 ERA. And this ought to be a guy Cleveland can take advantage of. Now the 2-2. A swing and a one-hop smash by the diving Perdomo. Base hit into left center for Stephen Kwan. And now he's hitting lefties in the month of July. So Cleveland with their second hit. Top of the order, and Angel Martinez lined out to left his first time up. Stephen Kwan's been on base now 18 consecutive games with a base hit or a walk. The amazing thing about a Stephen Kwan, he has never changed. When you go and visit with him in the clubhouse, whether he's struggling or hot, the pitch, Martinez bunts third base side. Arenado, bare hand grab, throw to first, and he gets Martinez, who was trying to bunt for a hit. But he'll get credited for a sack bunt. To second is Kwan, one down. But Stephen Kwan never changes. And boy, I'll tell you what, folks, you might not think that's a big deal. It's a big deal. in the Major League clubhouse, if you have teammates who are only in a good mood when they're going well, that'll tear a ball club up as quick as anything. Here's Jose Ramirez, walked and scored the game's only run. 1-0 Cleveland. Runner at second, one down, third inning. Brandt delivering. Ramirez taking, it's high, ball one. We'll get you a station ID here in inning number three of this three-game series with the D-backs. Huge lead. The pitch up high, 2-0. I don't know how in the world Mitch Pratt has gotten to the major leagues with that set position with a runner at second and his back partially turned toward the runner. They are getting such a massive lead off of him. The pitch swung on, lifted in the air, fairly deep center. Waldschmidt drifting back to grab it. Kwan tagging. He's going to third. Oh, here's the throw cut off. Kwan in feet first with a slide, but now two down. And it's up to Chase DeLauder. Runner at third, two down in the third, 1-0 Cleveland. DeLauder flied out to right, his only time up. Well, how about the White Sox? They got two extra inning wins back-to-back off the Yankees. They're down in St. Pete. They lead Tampa tonight, 4-0 in the third. The pitch, swing and a foul at the plate. The White Sox are legit, folks. Nobody goes into St. Pete and wins. They have the best home record in baseball. One nothing Cleveland. Runner at third, two down in the third. From the set, Brandt is ready. Here it comes. And a breaking ball misses wide. And the count 1-1. Cleveland is 18-15 against the National League this year. Arizona, 14-16 against the American League. Now the 1-1. And it just missed outside, challenged by the catcher, Moreno. So far, it's not been a good night for home plate umpire Will Little, and it continues. Another call that's overturned. One ball, two strikes on DeLauder. Runner at third, two down, 1-0 Cleveland. The 1-2 delivery. And he got him swinging. So it's 1-0 Cleveland. Fourth next on the Cleveland Clinic Radio Network.
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